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2: 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In the Edwin B. Johnson Newsroom, this is Jennifer Cosgrove.

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3: I'm Ben Thomas with an AP News Minute. In Albania, there have been days of protests over a massive coastal development project linked to Jared Kushner and Ivanka Trump. Zana Simili reports it's being called the Flamingo Revolution.
4: Environmental organizations argue the project will destroy pristine nature and wildlife, flamingos and pelicans, and habitat for thousands of water birds. The message from citizens protesting every night in the capital Tirana is Albania is not for sale. Protesters are calling for the project to be cancelled and are also demanding the resignation of Prime Minister Edi Rama. In an interview with the Associated Press, Rama said that he doesn't plan to step back despite environmental concerns. Many residents claim the properties are still under dispute because of ownership claims.
3: The AP's Zana Simili reporting from the Albanian capital, Tirana. And I'm Ben Thomas.
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5: Good evening. Now your wave weather forecast for Haverhill and the Merrimack Valley. Scattered showers tonight, mostly cloudy, falling to around 65. Southwest winds 10 to 15 miles per hour. Warm and humid for every Thursday. Partly cloudy, slight chance of an afternoon thunderstorm. Around 88. Northwest winds 10 to 20. Clear skies, humid Thursday night, low around 70. Isolated thunderstorms Friday, partly cloudy, highs in the mid-80s. I'm WHAV meteorologist James Covington. Your next wave weather in 30 minutes.
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1: And here's Heather with the weather.
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2: AP News, I'm Ben Thomas. It's early Thursday morning in Bahrain and missile alert sirens have been going off. This is Iran says it will retaliate for a new round of U.S. airstrikes. President Trump telling reporters Wednesday,
3: "We're going to be attacking them and attacking them very hard."
4: You're resuming bombing?
3: We are. Based on the helicopter, I guess we have the right to do that. You know, they shot down a very, very incredible, actually an incredible machine.
2: U.S. Central Command says it's striking multiple targets in Iran in response to what it describes as Iran's unwarranted and continued aggression. Oil prices rose on news of earlier strikes. Meanwhile, the Labor Department says rising gasoline prices drove inflation to its highest level in 3 years last month.
5: Consumer prices rose 4.2%, the third straight monthly increase. President Trump's reaction?
3: I love the inflation. You know why? Because as soon as this war is over, you know, I can say it now. Something you didn't know. Do you know we've been taking out millions of barrels of oil? Nobody knows it. You know who doesn't know about it? Iran until right now.
5: The president feels gas prices will drop once the Iran war ends. But when that happens is unclear. Senate Minority Leader Chuck Schumer.
6: Donald Trump promised to lower costs on day one. But nearly 17 months since taking office, he and his MAGA majorities in Congress haven't lifted a finger to lower American costs.
5: Prices have now risen faster than wages for several months. I'm Ed Donahue.
2: President Trump signed a bill providing nearly $70 billion for immigration enforcement. And Microsoft co-founder Bill Gates testified before a House committee about his ties to Jeffrey Epstein, calling meeting him a grave error in judgment. This is AP News. A World Cup referee back home after being denied entry to the US.
7: Omar Artan was going to be the first referee from Somalia to officiate at a World Cup after making FIFA's final list for the tournament. On Wednesday, many Somalis gathered at Mogadishu Airport to greet Artan on his return. Youth activist Mohamed Antebo salutes one of the East African country's rising stars.
8: We are here to welcome our hero, Omar Artan. It's really great to see that young Somalis can excel and succeed in world stage.
7: On Tuesday, the head of the Somali Football Federation told the AP denying Artan this chance would have a significant impact on him and the wider Somali soccer community. He'd been denied entry at Miami International Airport on Saturday over vetting concerns. Customs and Border Protection said without giving details. I'm Charles de Ledesma.
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10: Good evening. Now your wave weather forecast for Haverhill and the Merrimack Valley. Scattered showers tonight, mostly cloudy, falling to around 65. Southwest winds 10 to 15 miles per hour. Warm and humid for every Thursday. Partly cloudy, slight chance of an afternoon thunderstorm. High around 88. Northwest winds 10 to 20. Clear skies, humid Thursday night, low around 70. Isolated thunderstorms Friday, partly cloudy, highs in the mid-80s. I'm WHAV meteorologist James Covington. Your next wave weather in 30 minutes.
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4: I'm Ben Thomas with an AP News Minute. President Trump's been weighing in on the Senate race in Maine. Ed Donahue has details.
5: Democrats need to flip four seats to take control of the Senate. In Maine, Republican Susan Collins is running for re-election. President Trump was asked if he is supporting her.
6: She's not my best friend at all. These guys are. I get along well, but I have some. But she's the same person. And she's a person that never missed a vote in many years.
5: Collins' opponent is a combat veteran and oyster farmer, Graham Plattner.
6: This guy is a thug. He's a fake thug. He's a phony. I made a lot of money picking out phonies. He's a real phony. He's a bad person.
5: Plattner has faced questions about a skull and crossbones tattoo recognized as a Nazi symbol, and reports emerged he previously exchanged sexually explicit text messages with several women while married. Ed Donahue, Washington.
4: And I'm Ben Thomas.
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7: Good evening. Now your wave weather forecast for Haverhill and the Merrimack Valley. Scattered showers tonight, mostly cloudy, falling to around 65. Southwest winds 10 to 15 miles per hour. Warm and humid for every Thursday. Partly cloudy, slight chance of an afternoon thunderstorm. And around 88. Northwest winds 10 to 20. Clear skies, humid Thursday night, low around 70. Isolated thunderstorms Friday, partly cloudy, highs in the mid-80s. I'm WHAV meteorologist James Covington. Your next wave weather in 30 minutes.
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2: AP News, I'm Ben Thomas. U.S. Central Command says it has completed its latest round of airstrikes on Iran, targeting military surveillance capabilities, communication systems, and air defense sites. Iran has threatened to retaliate, and missile sirens have been sounding in Bahrain, which hosts U.S. troops. Earlier, President Trump said of ceasefire talks,
3: "We'll see what happens with the deal. We were really close to a deal, but they keep tapping us along. They keep playing us for suckers because, you know what? They dealt with some very stupid presidents."
2: Central Command headquarters in Tampa, Florida, Defense Secretary Pete Hegseth added this.
4: "There's another thing that was revealed today by the president that the press has not been aware of, but certainly this building, the U.S. Central Command, has known, is that Project Freedom, the idea of running ships through the Strait of Hormuz, it never stopped. It just went underground. And so there's some things the public knows and some things the public doesn't know. But ultimately, we've been protecting commercial shipping going through the Strait of Hormuz, as the president announced, to the tune of over 100 million barrels that have moved through and more in the middle of the night, protected by the United States in a way that Iran can't stop. They can't see it and they can't stop it."
2: Meanwhile, Lisa Dwyer reports.
5: In what the Pentagon says was an effort to drastically trim down a list of more than 200 religious affiliations the troops could choose from, the overhaul excluded the Church of Jesus Christ of Latter-day Saints from the list of Christian religions. U.S. Senators Mike Lee and John Curtis of Utah, both Republicans and Latter-day Saints, challenged the change in social media posts saying they are Christian. The Pentagon responded by removing the Christian label from 20 other traditions, including Catholics.
2: The government's latest gauge shows inflation spiking. The Labor Department reports consumer prices were up 4.2% in May from a year earlier, the highest level in 3 years. This is AP News. Some big Hollywood names will finally be getting Oscars, honorary ones. Jennifer King has details.
6: The Academy of Motion Picture Arts and Sciences has announced their Governor's Awards, honorary Oscars given to artists with legendary careers but no statuette of their own. Actor Glenn Close has had 8 nominations for films including Hillbilly Elegy, The World According to Garp, and Fatal Attraction.
7: "I'm not going to be ignored, Dan."
6: Other recipients include 4-time nominee Ridley Scott, who directed Alien, Blade Runner, and Gladiator. Floyd Norman, the first black animator hired by Walt Disney Animation Studios, got his start on Sleeping Beauty in the 1950s and worked on classics from 101 Dalmatians to Monsters, Inc. Also receiving the Academy's Irving G. Thalberg Memorial Award, producers Christine Vachon and Pamela Koffler, founding partners of New York-based Killer Films. I'm Jennifer King.
2: The ceremony's set for November 15th. 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
9: Good evening. Now your wave weather forecast for Haverhill and the Merrimack Valley. Scattered showers tonight, mostly cloudy, falling to around 65. Southwest winds 10 to 15 miles per hour. Warm and humid for every Thursday. Partly cloudy, slight chance of an afternoon thunderstorm. High around 88. Northwest winds 10 to 20. Clear skies, humid Thursday night, low around 70. Isolated thunderstorms Friday, partly cloudy, highs in the mid-80s. I'm WHAV meteorologist James Covington. Your next wave weather in 30 minutes.
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0: years, the great Gildersleeve has carefully fostered the idea of keeping his little family close together. Since Marjorie, Bronco, and their twins moved right next door, it's been a very pleasant situation all around. And this morning, Marjorie and Bronco are discussing steps to ensure this harmony.
1: Marge?
2: What is it, dear?
1: I've been thinking. Maybe we ought to build a wall between us and Mr. Gildersleeve.
2: A wall?
1: Yeah, or a high fence.
2: Why? Auntie likes the idea of adjoining backyards. We don't want to antagonize him.
1: Oh, I'm not trying to antagonize him.
2: Then why put up a wall?
1: Well, I think maybe the twins are bothering him. You know, they're running back and forth like a couple of ants. Mr. Gildersleeve deserves some privacy.
2: Oh, don't be silly. Auntie enjoys them.
1: Yeah, you say that, but they're beginning to get into things.
2: They're so cute.
1: We think they're cute, but your uncle's a bachelor. He's set in his ways. He may not care for a couple of little bulldozers underfoot all the time.
2: Well, I know they spend a lot of time over there, but Auntie never complained.
1: Oh, he gives us that big politician smile of his, but I have a feeling he'd welcome a wall. Let the kids tear up our property.
2: Oh, maybe you're right. And if you're putting in a vegetable garden, I suppose it should be fenced.
1: Yeah. Yeah, to keep the twins out of Mr. Gildersleeve's yard and Mr. Gildersleeve out of my cabbages.

0: Well, Bertie, I see Marjorie's twins are up early and romping about the yard.
1: Yes, sir. They've made a regular pass between their house and ours. They're looking up here at the window now, Mr. Gilfrey.
0: Yeah. Watching for me, I guess. Hello, Ronnie. Hello, Linda.
1: Look at them wave back.
0: They think I'm a great man. Intelligent youngsters.
1: Yes, sir. There they go.
0: Right, George, it's a fine thing when a man can have all his family close around him.
1: Yes, sir, that's the way you got it.
0: That's the way I like it. Nothing like living in peace and harmony.
2: Now, beat it! Get off our property!
0: Leroy!
2: Get off with your own yard and stay there, you little twerp!
0: Leroy, who are you calling twerp?
2: Marge's brat. Little twerp.
0: Leroy, that's no way to talk about Marjorie's children. Remember, you're their uncle.
2: Then why don't they show me a little respect?
0: Oh, my goodness.
1: What did them sweet little dumplings do, Leroy?
2: Give her a sweet little dumpling.
0: Leroy, what did they do?
2: They smeared black paint all over my bike seat.
0: Black paint?
2: And I sat in it. Look at the back of my blue jeans.
1: My land, black and blue jeans.
2: They found some paint in the garage. What did they decide to paint? Good old Uncle Leroy's bicycle seat.
1: I sure hope Miss Marge and Mr. Bronco didn't hear you call them sweet little dumplings twerps.
2: I hope they did.
0: That'll do, young man. And just in case they did hear you shouting at the twins, I think we should go over and apologize.
2: Apologize?
0: You heard me. Now march. I won't tolerate dissension in the family.
2: But I...
0: March, Leroy.
2: Okay, but I don't get it. They smear my bike seat, I sit on it, and then go up with paint on my pants to apologize.
0: Well, now, my boy. There's Bronco out in the backyard.
2: Oh, you're making a big thing out of nothing. Bronco didn't hear me. He wasn't even out in the yard when I chased him home.
0: Well, we'll make sure he didn't hear you. Hello, Bronco.
3: Oh, hello, Mr. Gildersleeve. Leroy?
2: Hi.
0: Bronco, Leroy has come over to make amends.
3: Oh? What for?
0: Didn't you hear what Leroy called the twins this morning?
3: No. What did you call them, Leroy?
2: I called them a couple of...
0: Leroy!
2: Yeah?
3: What did Leroy call the children, Mr. Gildersleeve?
0: Well, if you don't know, we won't have to go into the matter.
2: Now you say that.
0: Leroy.
3: What's this all about?
0: Bronco, I see you have a tape measure in your hand. Measuring something?
3: Yeah, well, Marge and I have been thinking about building a wall.
0: A wall? Between us?
2: Yeah? Oh, boy.
3: Of course, we were going to talk to you about it, Mr. Gildersleeve. I was just trying to get an idea about how much it would cost.
0: No, Bronco, there's no reason for a wall between our little family.
3: Well,
0: unless, of course, you and Marjorie want a wall.
3: Oh, no, no. Oh, we were just thinking about you. We realize the twins are getting pretty active, and we don't want them annoying anybody.
0: Bronco, what are you saying? I can't think of a single case where they've annoyed anybody.
2: Oh, brother.
0: And you, Leroy?
2: Oh, no, no, they're sweet little dumplings.
3: Well, I still think a wall's a good idea, Mr. Gildersleeve. You know the old saying, a good fence makes good neighbors.
0: But, Bronco, we're not neighbors, we're relatives. There's a big difference.
2: I'll say.
3: Well, Mr. Gildersleeve, we wouldn't think of putting up a wall without your permission. If you don't mind the twins all over the place.
0: No, indeed. We like to have everybody come and go as they please. And particularly the little tykes. We wouldn't have it any other way.
3: Well, Marge and I'll certainly go along with that.
0: Yeah, that's fine with us. Isn't it, Leroy?
2: Sure, fine. Let's go home.
0: Well, come over any time, Bronco.
3: Yeah, be seeing you, Mr. Gildersleeve. Oh, Leroy.
2: Yeah?
3: I think I should tell you. You sat in some black paint.
2: He's telling me.

0: Mr. Bronco going to build a wall, Miss Gilsey?
1: Oh, of course not, Bertie. He was afraid the twins were becoming a nuisance, but I talked him out of that.
0: Well, I hope you talk Leroy out of it.
1: Well, Leroy doesn't understand small children. He lets them annoy him. But they're not mischievous. They just have busy little minds, inquiring little hands.
0: Yes, sir. They're busy, all right. I saw them outside a while ago with their little red wagon.
1: Oh, good. Well, tell Leroy I'll be home early, Freddy.
0: All right, Miss Gilsey.
1: Well, don't see the little rascals. Guess they skedaddled home again. Nothing holds a child's interest very long. Who did I step on? Who?
2: What happened, huh?
1: Leroy, it seems I stepped in the twins' little red wagon.
2: Yeah? You okay?
1: I guess so.
2: How about that? Cluttering up our yard.
1: Now, Leroy, let's not get upset about these little things. We've learned to laugh them off.
2: Okay. You want to laugh it off, sitting there, or you want me to help you up?
1: Thank you, my boy.
2: Hey, you got dust all over the back of your suit.
1: No?
2: Here, let me brush you off.
1: Not so hard, Leroy.
2: Well, you picked up a lot of dust.
1: Now, who lined up those tin cans across my driveway?
2: Don't ask me. I'm not going to tell on Ronnie and Linda.
1: By George, I'll kick them back on Bronco's lawn. Yeah, I hate to spoil whatever they're building.
2: We'll just haul them back, Unc.
1: Yeah, I'll kick this one so far they'll never find it. Oh! That rock had a cannon. Leroy, this isn't funny.
2: I know, but like you say, laugh it off.
1: Yes, yes. Well, I'm going to get in the car and get out of here before something else happens. Nearly broke my toe. Uh-oh. Little fingerprints all over the fenders.
2: Sure is nice to have a little tights around, huh, Unc?
1: All right, Leroy. And pull that garden hose out from under the car before I back out.
2: Okay.
1: I guess the twins were playing with it.
3: Water! The car's flooded!
2: Yes? Hey! Somebody stuck the hose in the glove compartment!
3: Turn it off, Leroy!
2: Okay!
3: Handcuffs full of water. Feet soaked. Ron found it. If Bronco wants a wall, I say let him have it.
2: What'd you say, Ed?
3: I said let him have it.
2: Okay!
3: Oh. Leroy, turn off that water!
2: Okay!
1: What was the idea of turning it on again? You trying to drown me?
2: You said to let you have it.
1: I didn't either. I said let him have it.
2: Who?
1: Oh, never mind. Ooh, what a mess. Come here and help me haul these seats out of the car.
2: How do you like those little brats, putting a hose in the car? I wouldn't stand for it, Unc. I'd put my foot down.
1: Well, I guess something will have to be done. Climb in and get hold of the front seat. Let's put it out here in the driveway.
2: Darn little squirt.
1: Quit grumbling. I'm the one that got wet. Come on, lift up on the seat.
2: I'm lifting.
1: All right, let's take it on out.
2: Yeah. You want to let those kids get away with this, Unc?
1: Well, I'm going over and see if some arrangements can be made.
2: Arrangements? Put up a barbed wire fence.
1: All right, you keep your nose out of it. I'll handle this.
2: Get tough.
1: You get a sponge and bail out the car. I'll be back in a minute.
2: Lay down the law. Tell them all.
1: Wet socks. Well, I'm not going to lose my temper. While the car seats are drying in the sun, I'll just drop in and tell Marjorie and Bronco a wall is okay by me. If they ask me why I changed my mind, I'll say I want them to be happy. I don't have to tell them I want to be happy, too. Shoes are a little soggy. Should have left them in the sun, too.
4: You! Marjorie! Bronco! Anybody home?
5: Oh, I'll keep them on in.
4: Thank you, my dear.
2: Uncle, your shoes are wet.
1: Hey. Well, nothing wrong with the water commissioner wearing wet shoes. Where's Bronco? I have good news for him. You too.
2: Oak?
1: I've been thinking it over, and I want you kids to go right ahead and put up your wall.
6: Oh, really?
1: You bet. The sooner, the better.
6: Oh, that's very nice of you, Auntie. I know Bronco will be pleased.
1: Yeah, he looked a little unhappy with me this morning. Where is he?
6: Oh, he's working in his vegetable garden. I'll call him. Bronco!
7: Yeah?
6: Auntie's here!
7: I'll be right in.
6: He'll be right in.
1: Great.
6: He'll be so glad to hear you approve of the wall.
1: Well, I believe in staying on the good side of your in-laws, even if it's on the other side of a wall.
8: Wow, Mr. Gildersleeve, I haven't seen you for the last hour.
1: Yes, well, I have news for you.
8: Say, your shoes are wet.
1: I know.
8: What have you been doing, wading in your reservoir?
1: Believe it or not, I just opened my car door.
8: What?
1: Never mind. I just stopped by to tell you I've changed my mind about the wall.
8: Change your mind?
6: He wants us to go ahead with it.
1: Yep. I knew you'd be happy to know that I think a wall is a good idea.
8: Why?
1: Why? Well, because
8: Yeah, you see, honey, your uncle doesn't really think it's a good idea. He's just trying to be nice.
1: Oh, no, I'm not, Bronco.
6: Auntie, are you just trying to please us?
1: No, I'm not. I've reconsidered, and I really think a wall is a good idea, so build it.
8: Oh, no, you aren't very convincing, Mr. Gildersleeve.
1: But, Bronco...
8: Marge, you should have seen the stricken look on his face this morning when I mentioned wall. I wouldn't put a wall between us for anything.
1: Bronco, I insist on...
8: No, I can see right through you, Mr. Gildersleeve.
1: You can do no such thing. Now go ahead and build the wall.
8: Look at him, Marge, getting red in the face. What a performance.
1: This is not a performance. I mean it.
6: Oh, Uncle.
8: He's willing to pretend he's angry just because he thinks we want the wall.
1: Well, I want the wall, too. Please.
6: Oh, Uncle, you're so amusing.
1: Well, I do.
8: No, you're just saying that. We know you don't want a wall.
1: But
8: don't you worry. We won't build it.
1: But, Bronco...
8: But we appreciate what you're trying to do, Mr. Gildersleeve.
1: Confound it, Bronco. I'm trying to tell you.
8: What a cooperative relative.
1: What a difficult son-in-law.

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4: The Dustin Garrison House is turning the clock back and inviting the public to experience life in colonial America. The historic house's fourth annual muster will take place Saturday, June 20th, from 10 a.m. to 3 p.m. on the grounds of the museum at 665 Hilldale Avenue, Haverhill. In addition to a presentation of arms by the militia company, the Declaration of Independence will be read, crafters will show off colonial crafts, and tours of the Garrison House will be offered. The event is free. The Dustin Garrison House was built by brickmaker and stonemason Thomas Dustin of Kittery, Maine in 1697. It is listed on the National Register of Historic Places as an example of first period architecture. Submit your own nonprofit events and announcement at least 3 weeks in advance. 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In the Edwin B. Johnson Newsroom, this is Jennifer Cosgrove.

Let's get back to the great Gildersleeve. When his niece and her husband decided to build a wall between the two properties, the great Gildersleeve objected.

0: boy. Mr. Bronco wanted to put up a wall, and Mr. Gilfleet didn't.
1: That's right.
0: Then when Mr. Gilfleet decided he did, they decided they didn't. Because they thought Mr. Gilfleet didn't when he did, so they didn't. I still don't get it.
1: Well, Leroy, the important thing is they're not going to get away with being nicer to me than I am to them. See you later.
2: You going back over there and argue about who's nicer?
1: No, I'm going to Peavy's for some smokes.

0: Hello, Petey.
1: Yeah, hello, Mr. Gildersleeve. What can I do for you today?
0: Give me one of my cigars, Pete.
1: There, man.
0: Say, give me a couple. Maybe I can get Bronco to smoke one.
1: Maybe you could if you'd buy better cigars.
0: All right, Petey. Just give me my usual brand.
1: There, man. Bronco doing you a favor, is he?
0: Yeah, I'm just trying to get him to put up a wall he wants to build.
1: How's that?
0: They were going to build a wall between our places until Bronco made up his mind I opposed it. Now I've got to convince him I'm all for it.
1: Well, sometimes a wall is a good idea. Mrs. Peavy and I discovered that some years ago.
0: Oh?
1: We got along very well with this particular neighbor until one morning I went out to the garden to pick some lettuce. Guess who was already there picking lettuce?
0: Your neighbor?
1: No, goat. Seems our neighbor got interested in goat's milk, and the goat got interested in our garden, and that's when we got interested in building a wall.
0: Why, George, Peavy, Bronco has a garden.
1: You don't care.
0: A goat would force his hand. You know where I can get one?
1: Well, the only old goat I know is Judge Hooker.
0: Oh, my goodness. I mean a goat that'll go after a vegetable garden.
1: The judge has gotten into mine several times. Pretty hard to keep your zucchini with the judge around.
0: Phoebe, I'm not going to sick the judge on Bronco's garden.
1: Okay, well, just a suggestion.
0: Tell you what I can do, though. I can get a few chickens and frighten Bronco into putting up a wall. He wouldn't want chickens in his garden.
1: You do that to a relative?
0: I'm just trying to be nice to him, Phoebe. Actually, if I make him build a wall by shooing chickens into his garden, I'll be doing him a big favor.
1: No, I wouldn't say that.
0: Turned into the driveway pretty fast. Hope the chicken crate didn't bounce out of the truck compartment. No, they're still there. Yeah, how do I get them out of the crate? Bertie!
2: Hi, Unc, what you got?
0: Chickens, Leroy.
2: You call me, Miss Gilchrist?
0: Yeah, I brought some chickens home, Bertie.
2: Chickens?
0: Need a little help.
2: Yes, sir. Here they are, Bertie, in the trunk compartment. Miss Gilchrist, what you gonna do with chickens?
0: Well, as a matter of fact, they're gonna build a wall.
2: Yes? What are they, trained chickens?
3: Bertie knows chickens lay eggs, but she never heard of a chicken laying bricks.
0: Well, I'll admit it's a sneaky thing to do. But I thought if I got some chickens and turned them loose in Bronco's vegetable garden, he'd go ahead and build that wall he wants.
3: Yes, sir. Mr. Gildersleeve, are you trying to start a feud?
0: Of course not. I'm just trying to get some action out of Bronco.
3: Well, chickens should do it.
2: Yeah, I've never seen hungrier-looking chickens.
0: Well, I told the man I wanted them big and hungry. Now, let's get them out of the car.
3: Yes, sir.
0: Yeah, I'll open the crate and you two grab the chickens.
2: Why don't you grab a chicken?
0: I'm opening the crate. Grab the rooster.
2: Not me. I don't like the hungry look in his eyes. He'd eat the buttons right off my shirt.
3: I'll grab a couple.
0: Oh, good for you, Bertie.
3: Now come to Bertie. He ain't gonna hurt you.
0: You seem to have a way with chickens.
3: Oh, yes, sir.
0: There's some left, Leroy.
2: I know. But they're way back in the corner of the crate. My little arm isn't long enough to reach them.
0: Little arm. Leroy, you're just afraid of them.
2: Yeah.
0: Well, I'll get them. Come here, rooster. Yep. Oh, no, you don't. Oop, yes, he did.
2: He wants to fight.

0: Yeah, oh, chicken. Be nice. There we are.
1: Hold him against you so he can't flap his wings, Miss Gilfie.
0: Yeah, I got it. Now he's quieting down.
1: Yeah, sure he's quiet. He just swallowed your elk's tooth.
0: Oh, my goodness. Let go, rooster.
1: What do we do with him now, Miss Gilfie?
0: Oh, just turn the darn things loose, Bertie.
1: Yes, sir.
0: And leave the crate open so it all come out. Yeah, there they go. They'll find Bronco's garden.
1: Heck, they will. They're heading right for your pansy bed.
0: Oh! Chickens, get out of my flowers. Come on, Leroy. Let's chase them over to Bronco's.
1: Okay. Yeah, chickens, get off. Tear them off, Leroy. The hens are running under the house.
0: You know, let them go, Leroy. They'll find the garden by morning.
1: Okay.
0: Just help me herd the rooster over there. Shoo, rooster. Shoo.
1: Hey, he's playing up in the tree. He's going to roost up there tonight.
0: Oh, no, he isn't. He's coming down right now. I can reach his leg. Come down out of there. Oh, watch those wings. Oh, he knocked my hat off.
1: Gosh, he's a tough one.
0: Well, he'd better watch it. We haven't had the minister over for Sunday dinner in quite a while.

0: darn rooster. You've been crowing since daylight. All right, all right. We're all up. Look at him, strutting around the place as if he owns it. Pushy rooster. If I wasn't so sure for chasing chickens yesterday, I'd go out there and chase him right out of town.
1: Hey, Unc.
0: Yes, Leroy?
1: The hens are in Bronco's garden.
0: It's time they got over there. They ruined my flower bed.
1: Yeah, and laid an egg in your hammock.
0: What?
1: Look, I'm having it for breakfast.
0: You can have it. I don't want anything to do with chickens.
1: Oh, look, Unc. Bronco's out in the yard now.
0: Good. He'll be putting up the wall now. Yeah, I'd better go out and push this deal through so I can get rid of the chickens.
1: Okay. I'm going to have Bertie cook my egg.
0: Yeah, I'll tell Bronco I'll pay for any damage. Good morning, Bronco.
2: Oh, hello, Mr. Gildersleeve. I was just about to come over and have a little talk with you.
0: Oh, something on your mind?
2: Well, I was a little surprised to see the chickens when I came home last night.
0: Chickens? Oh, yes.
2: I didn't know you liked chickens around.
0: Yeah, love them.
2: Well, Mr. Gildersleeve, when I saw those chickens of yours, I made a big decision.
0: You did? Well.
2: I got on the phone right away, and
0: oh,
2: I...
0: Oh, ordered the materials to build your wall, did you?
2: Oh, no. No, I've always wanted chickens, and when I found out you like them, I ordered 6 crates.
0: More chickens? Whoa, rooster, you shut up.

0: Bertie. Oh, Bertie.
1: Good morning, Mr. Gildersleeve. You sound mighty early.
0: Well, I thought I'd have breakfast and get down to the office before the chickens and the twins start tearing up the backyard. I don't think I can stand another day of it, Bertie.
1: Yes, sir. They're pretty lively out there. The twins chasing the chickens chasing the twins. Rocks and cans are flying.
0: Oh, don't talk about it.
1: Well, it won't last long, Mr. Gildersleeve. Pretty soon, Mr. Bronco will get tired of the chickens and they'll be gone. There won't be no more crowing and cackling when the sun comes up in the morning.
0: Well, I don't mind the cackling so much.
1: And before you know it, the little twins will be growing up and they'll be going to school. They won't be home no more.
0: Yeah, I suppose.
1: Then there won't be no more chickens scratching and singing around and no more little kites yipping and laughing under your window.
0: Well.
1: And the backyard will be empty and quiet and the grass will be all tidy. There won't be nobody there. Maybe just a rusty little old red wagon lying over in the corner.
0: A little wagon.
1: Then you can go out there and sit all by yourself. You won't have nobody or nothing to bother you. It'll all be gone.
0: Bertie, I don't want it that way. I couldn't stand it. Ronnie! Linda! Come on over! Listen to that, Bertie. Isn't it beautiful? Good morning, Rooster. Come on over and bring your wife.
2: Jake Gildersleeve is played by Willard Waterman. The show is written by John Elliott and Andy White and is partially transcribed. Included in the cast are Walter Tetley, Mary Lee Robb, Lillian Randolph, Dick Trenner, and Dick LeGrand. Musical compositions by Jack Meekin. 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

0: Good evening. Now your wave weather forecast for Haverhill and the Merrimack Valley. Scattered showers tonight, mostly cloudy, falling to around 65. Southwest winds 10 to 15 miles per hour. Warm and humid for every Thursday. Partly cloudy, slight chance of an afternoon thunderstorm. High around 88. Northwest winds 10 to 20. Clear skies, humid Thursday night, low around 70. Isolated thunderstorms Friday, partly cloudy, highs in the mid-80s. I'm WHAV meteorologist James Covington. Your next wave weather in 30 minutes.
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3: And here's Heather with the weather.
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2: From Feature Story News in Washington, I'm Kate Fisher. US President Donald Trump has threatened to hit Iran hard again after complaining that it was taking too long to negotiate peace.
3: We're going to hit them again hard today in case you don't turn on your television set. We're really close to a deal, but they keep tapping us along. They keep playing us for suckers because you know what? They dealt with some very stupid presidents. I have to say that. I'm embarrassed to say it. Some very stupid people were sitting there.
2: The president's threats come after the latest exchange of fire with the US striking Iran in response to the downing of an army helicopter near the Strait of Hormuz on Monday. Tehran launched retaliatory attacks on US bases across the Gulf. Mr. Trump has been alternating between promising peace and threatening to return to full-scale war, but so far neither has happened. Inflation in the United States has risen to a three-year high, presenting a new challenge to the Federal Reserve under its new chair, Kevin Warsh. Mitch McCann has more from New York.
4: On an annual basis, inflation rose to 4.2% in May from a year earlier, representing a 0.4 percentage point increase from 3.8% in April. The increase was largely due to rising energy prices as the conflict in Iran continues. According to the Bureau of Labor Statistics, energy prices accounted for 60% of the overall monthly increase. The price of gasoline in the US is now $1 more per gallon than it was a year ago, and airline fares have increased by 26.7%. Core inflation, the figure that excludes volatile food and energy prices, was much lower, rising 2.9% on an annual basis and just 0.2% month over month. The figures are unlikely to please officials less than 5 months out from the midterm elections, with affordability said to be a key issue at the ballot box. Mitch McCann, New York.
2: The European Union has informed Meta that it must allow AI chatbots from competing tech firms to operate on WhatsApp. The parent company of the messaging service and Facebook says the move amounts to regulatory overreach. William Densler reports from Brussels.
5: The EU's Commissioner for a Clean, Just and Competitive Transition says the move is about giving European citizens choice in their AI assistance, without the decision being made for them. The EU says that a range of chatbots must remain available to users on WhatsApp during the course of its investigation. The move comes after Meta banned third-party general-purpose AI assistants from the messaging app for its business platform. Meta says the EU's move will allow AI companies to gain access to WhatsApp for free, adding that it will appeal the decision. William Denslow, Brussels.
2: From bureaus worldwide, this is FSN.
6: With FSN Spotlight, I'm Simon Marks, looking in more detail today at Iran's stockpile of enriched uranium. It is in many ways at the heart of stalled efforts to forge a ceasefire extension with the US and even a longer-term peace agreement. President Trump refers to it as nuclear dust because, he says, Iran's nuclear capacity was obliterated in Operation Midnight Hammer last year. But David Patrikarakos, special correspondent for the Daily Mail and the author of Nuclear Iran, The Birth of an Atomic State, says it is far from clear that, in fact, Iran's stockpile really was reduced to dust.
7: To be fair to them, they went out and they degraded the nuclear facilities. They were never specifically trying to degrade the dust, as Trump calls it. Look, we don't know is the answer, and this is the big unknown, and this is why it's so worrying. In terms of what it means, that dust is leverage. This is a country that has been sanctioned to the hilt, a country that is internationally isolated. It has very few points of leverage. One of them we know now is the Straits of Hormuz. The other is this nuclear dust. The Iranians are smart, and if you look at what they did with their nuclear program, they will use it to extract as much concessions from the Americans as they can, and that means sanctions relief, and that means trying to get their oil flowing properly.
6: And if the US or Israel or the United Nations wants to recover Iran's stockpile, it will need a mechanism for doing that, which is another big unresolved question as the conflict continues. With FSN Spotlight, I'm Simon Marks.
2: Our main news again. US President Donald Trump has threatened to hit Iran hard again after complaining that it was taking too long to negotiate a peace deal. Inflation in the US has risen to a three-year high, and the EU has informed Meta that it must allow AI chatbots from competing tech firms to operate on WhatsApp. That's the latest feature story news. Kate Fisher reporting.
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8: Good evening. Now your wave weather forecast for Haverhill and the Merrimack Valley. Scattered showers tonight, mostly cloudy, falling to around 65. Southwest winds 10 to 15 miles per hour. Warm and humid for every Thursday. Partly cloudy, slight chance of an afternoon thunderstorm. High around 88. Northwest winds 10 to 20. Clear skies, humid Thursday night, low around 70. Isolated thunderstorms Friday, partly cloudy, highs in the mid-80s. I'm WHAV meteorologist James Covington. Your next wave weather in 30 minutes.
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2: An exhibit on the history of the Groveland Congregational Church will be on display in mid-June. Entitled 300 Years of Community, the exhibit includes interactive and historical displays about the church's central role in Groveland. 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
3: 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Recently, I spoke with Evelyn Weiss, a clinical pharmacist at Greater Lawrence Family Health Center, talking about asthma in the Merrimack Valley.
4: 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And Lawrence, that number is even higher at 19.1%.
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5: Good evening. Now your Wave weather forecast for Haverhill and the Merrimack Valley. Scattered showers tonight, mostly cloudy, falling to around 65. Southwest winds 10 to 15 miles per hour. Warm and humid for every Thursday. Partly cloudy, slight chance of an afternoon thunderstorm. Around 88. Northwest winds 10 to 20. Clear skies, humid Thursday night, low around 70. Isolated thunderstorms Friday. Partly cloudy, highs in the mid-80s. I'm WHAV meteorologist James Covington. Your next Wave weather in 30 minutes.
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3: Good evening. Now your wave weather forecast for Haverhill and the Merrimack Valley. Scattered showers tonight, mostly cloudy, falling to around 65. Southwest winds 10 to 15 miles per hour. Warm and humid for every Thursday. Partly cloudy, slight chance of an afternoon thunderstorm. Around 88. Northwest winds 10 to 20. Clear skies, humid Thursday night, low around 70. Isolated thunderstorms Friday, partly cloudy, highs in the mid-80s. I'm WHAV meteorologist James Covington. Your next wave weather in 30 minutes.
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4: Good evening. Now your wave weather forecast for Haverhill and the Merrimack Valley. Scattered showers tonight, mostly cloudy, falling to around 65. Southwest winds 10 to 15 miles per hour. Warm and humid for every Thursday. Partly cloudy, slight chance of an afternoon thunderstorm. Around 88. Northwest winds 10 to 20. Clear skies, humid.

0: Thursday night, low around 70. Isolated thunderstorms Friday, partly cloudy, highs in the mid-80s. I'm WHAV meteorologist James Covington. Your next wave weather in 30 minutes.
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2: Wave weather.
3: Good evening. Now your wave weather forecast for Haverhill and the Merrimack Valley. Scattered showers tonight, mostly cloudy, falling to around 65. Southwest winds 10 to 15 miles per hour. Warm and humid for every Thursday. Partly cloudy, slight chance of an afternoon thunderstorm. Around 88. Northwest winds 10 to 20. Clear skies, humid Thursday night, low around 70. Isolated thunderstorms Friday, partly cloudy, highs in the mid-80s. I'm WHAV meteorologist James Covington. Your next wave weather in 30 minutes.
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0: For years, the great Gildersleeve has carefully fostered the idea of keeping his little family close together. Since Marjorie, Bronco, and their twins moved right next door, it's been a very pleasant situation all around. And this morning, Marjorie and Bronco are discussing steps to ensure this harmony.
1: Marge?
2: What is it, dear?
1: I've been thinking. Maybe we ought to build a wall between us and Mr. Gildersleeve.
2: A wall?
1: Yeah, or a high fence.
2: Why? Auntie likes the idea of adjoining backyards. We don't want to antagonize him.
1: Oh, I'm not trying to antagonize him.
2: Then why put up a wall?
1: Well, I think maybe the twins are bothering him. You know, they're running back and forth like a couple of ants. Mr. Gildersleeve deserves some privacy.
2: Oh, don't be silly. Auntie enjoys them.
1: Yeah, you say that, but they're beginning to get into things.
2: They're so cute.
1: We think they're cute, but your uncle's a bachelor. He's set in his ways. He may not care for a couple of little bulldozers underfoot all the time.
2: Well, I know they spend a lot of time over there, but Auntie never complained.
1: Oh, he gives us that big politician smile of his, but I have a feeling he'd welcome a wall. Let the kids tear up our property.
2: Oh, maybe you're right. And if you're putting in a vegetable garden, I suppose it should be fenced.
1: Yeah, to keep the twins out of Mr. Gildersleeve's yard and Mr. Gildersleeve out of my cabbages.

0: Well, Bertie, I see Marjorie's twins are up early and romping about the yard.
1: Yes, sir. They've made a regular pass between their house and ours. They're looking up here at the window now, Mr. Gilfrey.
0: Yeah. Watching for me, I guess. Hello, Ronnie. Hello, Linda.
1: Look at them wave back.
0: They think I'm a great man. Intelligent youngsters.
1: Yes, sir. There they go.
0: Right, George, it's a fine thing when a man can have all his family close around him.
1: Yes, sir, that's the way you got it.
0: That's the way I like it. Nothing like living in peace and harmony.
2: Now, beat it! Get off our property!
0: Leroy!
2: Get over in your own yard and stay there, you little twerp!
0: Leroy, who are you calling twerp?
2: Marjorie's brat. Little twerp.
0: Leroy, that's no way to talk about Marjorie's children. Remember, you're their uncle.
2: Then why don't they show me a little respect?
0: Oh, my goodness.
1: What did them sweet little dumplings do, Leroy?
2: Yes, sir, sweet little dumplings.
0: Leroy, what did they do?
2: They smeared black paint all over my bike seat.
0: Black paint?
2: And I sat in it. Look at the back of my blue jeans.
1: My land, black and blue jeans.
2: They found some paint in the garage. So what did they decide to paint? Good old Uncle Leroy's bicycle seat.
1: I sure hope Miss Marjorie and Mr. Bronco didn't hear you call them sweet little dumplings twerk.
2: I hope they did.
0: That'll do, young man. And just in case they did hear you shouting at the twins, I think we should go over and apologize.
2: Apologize?
0: You heard me. Now march. I won't tolerate dissension in the family.
2: But I'm...
0: March, Leroy.
2: Okay, but I don't get it. They smear my bike seat, I sit on it, and then go up with paint on my pants to apologize.
0: Well, now, my boy. There's Bronco out in the backyard.
2: Aw, you're making a big thing out of nothing. Bronco didn't hear me. He wasn't even out in the yard when I chased him home.
0: Well, we'll make sure he didn't hear you. Hello, Bronco.
3: Oh, hello, Mr. Gildersleeve. Leroy?
2: Hi.
0: Bronco, Leroy has come over to make amends.
3: Oh? What for?
0: Didn't you hear what Leroy called the twins this morning?
3: No. What did you call them, Leroy?
2: I called them a couple of...
0: Leroy!
2: Yeah?
3: What did Leroy call the children, Mr. Gildersleeve?
0: Well, if you don't know, we won't have to go into the matter.
2: Now you say that.
0: Leroy.
3: What's this all about?
0: Bronco, I see you have a tape measure in your hand. Measuring something?
3: Yeah, well, Marge and I have been thinking about building a wall.
0: A wall? Between us?
2: Yeah? Oh, boy.
3: Of course, we were going to talk to you about it, Mr. Gildersleeve. I was just trying to get an idea about how much it would cost.
0: No, Bronco, there's no reason for a wall between our little family.
3: Well,
0: unless, of course, you and Marjorie want a wall.
3: Oh, no, no. Oh, we were just thinking about you. We realize the twins are getting pretty active, and we don't want them annoying anybody.
0: Bronco, what do you say? I can't think of a single case where they've annoyed anybody.
2: Oh, brother.
0: Then you, Leroy?
2: Oh, no, no, they're sweet little dumplings.
3: Well, I still think a wall's a good idea, Mr. Gildersleeve. You know the old saying, a good fence makes good neighbors.
0: But, Bronco, we're not neighbors, we're relatives. There's a big difference.
2: I'll say.
3: Well, Mr. Gildersleeve, we wouldn't think of putting up a wall without your permission. If you don't mind the twins all over the place.
0: No, indeed. We like to have everybody come and go as they please. And particularly the little tykes. We wouldn't have it any other way.
3: Well, Marge and I'll certainly go along with that.
0: Yeah, that's fine with us. Isn't it, Leroy?
2: Sure, fine. Let's go home.
0: Well, come over any time, Bronco.
3: Yeah, be seeing you, Mr. Gildersleeve. So, oh, Leroy.
2: Yeah?
3: I think I should tell you. You sat in some black paint.
2: He's telling me.

0: Mr. Bronco going to build a wall, Miss Gilsey?
1: Oh, of course not, Bertie. He was afraid the twins were becoming a nuisance. But I talked him out of that.
0: Well, I hope you talk Leroy out of it.
1: Well, Leroy doesn't understand small children. He lets them annoy him. But they're not mischievous. They just have busy little minds. Inquiring little hands.
0: Yes, sir. They're busy, all right. I saw them outside a while ago with their little red wagon.
1: Oh, good. Well, tell Leroy I'll be home early, ready.
0: All right, Miss Gilsey.
1: Well, don't see the little rascals. Guess they skedaddled home again. Nothing holds a child's interest very long. What did I step on? Oh?
2: What happened, huh?
1: Leroy, it seems I stepped in the twins' little red wagon.
2: Yeah? You okay?
1: I guess so.
2: How about that? Cluttering up our yard.
1: No, Leroy, let's not get upset about these little things. We've learned to laugh them off.
2: Okay. You want to laugh it off, sit in there, or you want me to help you up?
1: Thank you, my boy.
2: Hey, you got dust all over the back of your suit.
1: No?
2: Here, let me brush you off.
1: Not so hard, Leroy.
2: Well, you picked up a lot of dust.
1: Now, who lined up those tin cans across my driveway?
2: Don't ask me. I'm not going to tell on Ronnie and Linda.
1: By George, I'll kick them back on Bronco's lawn. I hate to spoil whatever they're building.
2: You'll just haul them back, Unc.
1: Yeah, I'll pick this one so far they'll never find it. Oh! That rock had a cannon. Oh. Leroy, this isn't funny.
2: I know, but like you say, laugh it off.
1: Yes, yes. Well, I'm going to get in the car and get out of here before something else happens. Nearly broke my toe. Uh-oh. Little fingerprints all over the fenders.
2: Sure is nice to have a little tights around, huh?
1: All right, Leroy. And pull that garden hose out from under the car before I back out.
2: Okay.
1: I guess the twins were playing with it.
3: Oh, water! The car's flooded!
2: Yeah? Hey, somebody stuck the hose in the glove compartment!
3: Turn it off, Leroy!
2: Okay!
3: Handcuffs full of water. Feet soaked. Confounded, if Bronco wants a wall, I say let him have it.
2: What'd you say, Ed?
3: I said let him have it!
2: Okay!
3: Oh. Leroy, turn off that water!
2: Okay!
1: What was the idea of turning it on again? You trying to drown me?
2: You said to let you have it.
1: I didn't either. I said let him have it.
2: Who?
1: Oh, never mind. Ooh, what a mess. Come here and help me haul these seats out of the car.
2: How do you like those little brats? Putting a hose in the car. I wouldn't stand for it. I'd put my foot down.
1: Well, I guess something will have to be done. Climb in and get hold of the front seat. Let's put it out here in the driveway.
2: Darn little squirt.
1: Quit grumbling. I'm the one that got wet. Come on, lift up on the seat.
2: I'm lifting.
1: All right. Let's take it on out.
2: Yeah. You going to let those kids get away with this, Unc?
1: Well, I'm going over and see if some arrangements can be made.
2: Arrangements? Put up a barbed wire fence.
1: All right. You keep your nose out of it. I'll handle this.
2: Get tough.
1: You get a sponge and bail out the car. I'll be back in a minute.
2: Lay down the law. Tell them all.
1: Wet socks. Well, I'm not going to lose my temper. While the car seats are drying in the sun, I'll just drop in and tell Marjorie and Bronco a wall is okay by me. If they ask me why I changed my mind, I'll say I want them to be happy. I don't have to tell them I want to be happy, too. Shoes are a little soggy. Should have left them in the sun, too.
4: You! Marjorie! Bronco! Anybody home?
5: Oh, I need to come on in. Well,
4: thank you, my dear.
2: Uncle, your shoes are wet.
1: Hey. Well, nothing wrong with the water commissioner wearing wet shoes. Where's Bronco? I have good news for him. You too.
5: Oh?
1: I've been thinking it over, and I want you kids to go right ahead and put up your wall.
6: Oh, really?
1: You bet. The sooner, the better.
6: Oh, that's very nice of you, Unky. I know Bronco will be pleased.
1: Yeah, he looked a little unhappy with me this morning. Where is he?
6: Oh, he's working in his vegetable garden. I'll call him.
7: Bronco!
8: Yeah?
7: Unky's here!
8: I'll be right in.
6: He'll be right in.
1: Great.
6: He'll be so glad to hear you approve of the wall.
1: Well, I believe in staying on the good side of your in-laws, even if it's on the other side of a wall.
8: Wow, Mr. Gildersleeve, I haven't seen you for the last hour.
1: Yes, well, I have news for you.
8: Say, your shoes are wet.
1: I know.
8: What have you been doing, wading in your reservoir?
1: Believe it or not, I just opened my car door.
8: What?
1: Never mind. I just stopped by to tell you I've changed my mind about the wall.
8: Change your mind?
6: He wants us to go ahead with it.
1: Yep. I knew you'd be happy to know that I think a wall is a good idea.
8: Why?
1: Why? Well,
8: you see, honey, your uncle doesn't really think it's a good idea. He's just trying to be nice.
1: Oh, no, I'm not, Bronco.
6: Auntie, are you just trying to please us?
1: No, I'm not. I've reconsidered, and I really think a wall is a good idea, so build it.
8: Oh, no, you aren't very convincing, Mr. Gildersleeve.
1: But, Bronco...
8: Marge, you should have seen the stricken look on his face this morning when I mentioned wall. I wouldn't put a wall between us for anything.
1: Bronco, I insist on...
8: No, I can see right through you, Mr. Gildersleeve.
1: You can do no such thing. Now go ahead and build the wall.
8: Look at him, Marge, getting red in the face. What a performance.
1: This is not a performance. I mean it.
6: Oh, Unky.
8: He's willing to pretend he's angry just because he thinks we want the wall.
1: Well, I want the wall, too. Please.
6: Oh, Unky, you're so amusing.
1: Well, I do.
8: No, you're just saying that. We know you don't want a wall.
1: But don't you worry. We won't build it. But, Bronco...
8: But we appreciate what you're trying to do, Mr. Gildersleeve.
1: Confound it, Bronco. I'm trying to tell you.
8: What a cooperative relative.
1: What a difficult son-in-law.

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3: 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In the Edwin V. Johnson Newsroom, this is Jennifer Cosgrove.

0: Let's get back to the great Gildersleeve. When his niece and her husband decided to build a wall between the two properties, the great Gildersleeve objected. Now that he's changed his mind, he's having a little trouble convincing them that he really wants a wall.
1: The thing is, they need a wall, Bertie. Something to contain the twins now that they're roaming around.
2: Yes, especially when they roam over here and fill your car with water.
1: Leroy, that's not the only reason I favor it. I know Marjorie and Bronco want it that way. Let's remember the wall was their idea.
2: Okay, why don't they put it up?
1: Well, because I went over and told them to.
2: I don't get it.
1: It's simple, Leroy. Bronco suggested it, and I said no, because I thought they were trying to be nice to me. But when I suggested it, they said no, because they thought I was trying to be nice to them.
2: I still don't get it. Who's trying to be nice to who?
3: Like your uncle says, it's simple, Leroy. Mr. Bronco wanted to put up a wall, and Mr. Gildersleeve didn't.
1: That's right.
3: Then when Mr. Gildersleeve decided he did, they decided they didn't. Because they thought Mr. Gildersleeve didn't when he did, so they didn't.
2: I still don't get it.
1: Well, Leroy, the important thing is they're not going to get away with being nicer to me than I am to them. See you later.
2: You going back over there and argue about who's nicer?
1: No, I'm going to Peavy's for some smokes.

0: Hello, Petey.
1: Yeah, hello, Mr. Gildersleeve. What can I do for you today?
0: Give me one of my cigars, Pete.
1: There we are.
0: Say, give me a couple. Maybe I can get Bronco to smoke one.
1: Maybe you could if you'd buy better cigars.
0: All right, Petey. Just give me my usual brand.
1: There we are. Bronco doing you a favor, is he?
0: Yeah, I'm just trying to get him to put up a wall he wants to build.
1: How's that?
0: They were going to build a wall between our places until Bronco made up his mind I opposed it. Now I've got to convince him I'm all for it.
1: Well, sometimes a wall is a good idea. Mrs. Peavy and I discovered that some years ago.
0: Oh?
1: We got along very well with this particular neighbor until one morning I went out to the garden to pick some lettuce. Guess who was already there picking lettuce?
0: Your neighbor?
1: No, goat. Seems our neighbor got interested in goat's milk, and the goat got interested in our garden, and that's when we got interested in building a wall.
0: Why, George, Peavy, Bronco has a garden.
1: You don't care.
0: A goat would force his hand. You know where I can get one?
1: Well, the only old goat I know is Judge Hooker.
0: Oh, my goodness. I mean a goat that'll go after a vegetable garden.
1: The judge has gotten into mine several times. Pretty hard to keep your zucchini with the judge around.
0: Peavy, I'm not going to sick the judge on Bronco's garden.
1: Okay, well, just a suggestion.
0: Tell you what I can do, though. I can get a few chickens and frighten Bronco into putting up a wall. He wouldn't want chickens in his garden.
1: You do that to a relative?
0: I'm just trying to be nice to him, Peavy. Actually, if I make him build a wall by shooing chickens into his garden, I'll be doing him a big favor.
1: No, I wouldn't say that.

0: Yeah. Sure.
1: Turned into the driveway pretty fast. Hope the chicken crate didn't bounce out of the truck compartment. No, they're still there. Yeah, well, I guess I'm out of the crate. Bertie!
2: Hi, Unc. What you got?
1: Chickens, Leroy.
2: You caught me, Miss Gilchrist?
1: Yeah, I brought some chickens home, Bertie.
2: Chickens?
1: I need a little help.
2: Yes, sir. Here they are, Bertie, in the trunk compartment. Miss Gilchrist, what you going to do with chickens?
1: Well, as a matter of fact, they're going to build a wall.
2: Yeah? What are they, trained chickens?
3: Bertie knows chickens lay eggs, but she never heard of a chicken laying bricks.
1: Well, I'll admit it's a sneaky thing to do. But I thought if I got some chickens and turned them loose in Bronco's vegetable garden, he'd go ahead and build that wall he wants.
3: Yes, sir. Mr. Gilchrist, are you trying to start a feud?
1: Of course not. I'm just trying to get some action out of Bronco.
3: Well, chickens should do it.
2: Yeah, I've never seen hungrier-looking chickens.
1: Well, I told the man I wanted them big and hungry. Now, let's get them out of the car.
3: Yes, sir.
1: Yeah, I'll open the crate and you two grab the chickens.
2: Why don't you grab a chicken?
1: I'm opening the crate. Grab the rooster.
2: Not me. I don't like the hungry look in his eyes. He'd eat the buttons right off my shirt.
3: I'll grab a couple.
1: Oh, good for you, Bertie.
3: Now come to Bertie. He ain't gonna hate you. Yeah,
1: you seem to have a way with chickens.
3: Oh, yes, sir.
1: There's some left, Leroy.
2: I know. But they're way back in the corner of the crate. My little arm isn't long enough to reach them.
1: Little arm. Leroy, you're just afraid of them.
2: Yeah.
1: Well, I'll get them. Come here, rooster. Yep. Oh, no, you don't. Oop, yes, he did.
2: He wants to fight.
1: Yeah, oh, chicken, be nice. There we are.
3: Hold him against you so he can't flap his wings, Miss Gilchrist.
1: Yeah, I've got it. Now he's quieting down.
2: Yeah, sure he's quiet. He just swallowed your elk's tooth.
1: Oh, my goodness. Let go, rooster.
3: What do we do with him now, Miss Gilchrist?
1: Oh, just turn the dial.

0: darn rooster. You've been crowing since daylight. All right, we're all up. Look at him, strutting around the place as if he owns it. Pushy rooster. If I wasn't so sure for chasing chickens yesterday, I'd go out there and chase him right out of town.
1: Hey, Unc.
0: Yes, Leroy?
1: The hens are in Bronco's garden.
0: It was time they got over there. They ruined my flower bed.
1: Yeah, and laid an egg in your hammock.
0: What?
1: Look, I'm having it for breakfast.
0: You can have it. I don't want anything to do with chickens.
1: Oh, look, Unc. Bronco's out in the yard now.
0: Good. He'll be putting up a wall now. Yeah, I'd better go out and push this deal through so I can get rid of the chickens.
1: Okay. I'm going to have Bertie cook my egg.
0: Yeah, I'll tell Bronco I'll pay for any damage. Good morning, Bronco.
2: Oh, hello, Mr. Gildersleeve. I was just about to come over and have a little talk with you.
0: Yeah, something on your mind?
2: Well, I was a little surprised to see the chickens when I came home last night.
0: Chickens? Oh, yes.
2: I didn't know you liked chickens around.
0: Yeah, love them.
2: Well, Mr. Gildersleeve, when I saw those chickens of yours, I made a big decision.
0: You did? Yeah.
2: I got on the phone right away, and
0: Oh, ordered the materials to build your wall, did you?
2: Oh, no. No, I've always wanted chickens, and when I found out you like them, I ordered 6 crates.
0: You want chickens? Oh, rooster, you shut up.

0: Bertie. Oh, Bertie.
1: Good morning, Mr. Gildersleeve. You're down mighty early.
0: Well, I thought I'd have breakfast and get down to the office before the chickens and the twins start tearing up the backyard. I don't think I can stand another day of it, Bertie.
1: Yes, sir. It's pretty lively out there. The twins chasing the chickens and the chickens chasing the twins. Rocks and cans are flying.
0: Oh, don't talk about it.
1: Well, it won't last long, Mr. Gildersleeve. Pretty soon, Mr. Bronco will get tired of the chickens and they'll be gone. There won't be no more crowing and cackling when the sun comes up in the morning.
0: Well, I don't mind the cackling so much.
1: And before you know it, the little twins will be growing up and they'll be going to school. They won't be home no more.
0: Yeah, I suppose.
1: Then there won't be no more chickens scratching and singing around and no more little kites yipping and laughing under your window.
0: Well...
1: And the backyard will be empty and quiet and the grass will be all tidy. There won't be nobody there. Maybe just a rusty little old red wagon lying over in the corner.
0: Little wagon.
1: Then you can go out there and sit all by yourself. You won't have nobody or nothing to bother you. It'll all be gone.
0: Bertie, I don't want it that way. I couldn't stand it. Ronnie! Linda! Come on over! Listen to that, Bertie. Isn't it beautiful? Good morning, Rooster. Come on over and bring your wife.
2: Great Gildersleeve is played by Willard Waterman. The show is written by John Elliott and Andy White and is partially transcribed. Included in the cast are Walter Tetley, Mary Lee Robb, Lillian Randolph, Dick Trenner, and Dick LeGrand. 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
3: And here's Heather with the weather.
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3: Good evening. Now your wave weather forecast for April and the Merrimack Valley. Scattered showers tonight, mostly cloudy, falling to around 65. Southwest winds 10 to 15 miles per hour. Warm and humid for every Thursday. Partly cloudy, slight chance of an afternoon thunderstorm. High around 88. Northwest winds 10 to 20. Clear skies, humid Thursday night, low around 70. Isolated thunderstorms Friday, partly cloudy, highs in the mid-80s. I'm WHAV meteorologist James Covington. Your next wave weather in 30 minutes.
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7: The Dustin Garrison House is turning the clock back and inviting the public to experience life in colonial America. The historic house's fourth annual muster will take place Saturday, June 20th, from 10 a.m. to 3 p.m. on the grounds of the museum at 665 Hilldale Avenue, Haverhill. In addition to a presentation of arms by the militia company, the Declaration of Independence will be read, crafters will show off colonial crafts, and tours of the Garrison House will be offered. The event is free. The Dustin Garrison House was built by brickmaker and stonemason Thomas Dustin of Kittery, Maine in 1697. It is listed on the National Register of Historic Places as an example of first period architecture. 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In the Edwin B. Johnson Newsroom, this is Jennifer Cosgrove.

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2: Wave weather.
3: Good evening. Now your wave weather forecast for Haverhill and the Merrimack Valley. Scattered showers tonight, mostly cloudy, falling to around 65. Southwest winds 10 to 15 miles per hour. Warm and humid for every Thursday. Partly cloudy, slight chance of an afternoon thunderstorm. Around 88. Northwest winds 10 to 20. Clear skies, humid Thursday night, low around 70. Isolated thunderstorms Friday, partly cloudy, highs in the mid-80s. I'm WHAV meteorologist James Covington. Your next wave weather in 30 minutes.
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2: Acoustical guitarist Joe Leary will bring a taste of Margaritaville to the Women's City Club of Haverhill at its June meeting. 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Light refreshments will be offered. 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In the Edwin B. Johnson Newsroom, this is Jennifer Cosgrove.

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4: Good evening. Now your wave weather forecast for Haverhill and the Merrimack Valley.

0: scattered showers tonight, mostly cloudy, falling to around 65. Southwest winds 10 to 15 miles per hour. Warm and humid for every Thursday. Partly cloudy, slight chance of an afternoon thunderstorm. Around 88. Northwest winds 10 to 20. Clear skies, humid Thursday night, low around 70. Isolated thunderstorms Friday, partly cloudy, highs in the mid-80s. I'm WHAV meteorologist James Covington. Your next wave weather in 30 minutes.
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4: 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And Lawrence, that number is even higher at 19.1%.
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2: Wave weather.
3: Good evening. Now your wave weather forecast for Haverhill and the Merrimack Valley. Scattered showers tonight, mostly cloudy, falling to around 65. Southwest winds 10 to 15 miles per hour. Warm and humid for every Thursday. Partly cloudy, slight chance of an afternoon thunderstorm. Around 88. Northwest winds 10 to 20. Clear skies, humid Thursday night, low around 70. Isolated thunderstorms Friday, partly cloudy, highs in the mid-80s. I'm WHAV meteorologist James Covington. Your next wave weather in 30 minutes.
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4: Good evening. Now your wave weather forecast for Haverhill and the Merrimack Valley. Scattered showers tonight, mostly cloudy, falling to around 65. Southwest winds 10 to 15 miles per hour. Warm and humid for every Thursday. Partly cloudy, slight chance of an afternoon thunderstorm. Around 88. Northwest winds 10 to 20. Clear skies, humid Thursday night, low around 70. Isolated thunderstorms Friday, partly cloudy, highs in the mid-80s. I'm WHAV meteorologist James Covington. Your next wave weather in 30 minutes.
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3: Good morning. Now your wave weather forecast for Haverhill and the Merrimack Valley. Partly cloudy, warm and humid, slight chance of a thunderstorm for every Thursday, the high around 88, northwest winds 10 to 20 miles per hour. Clear tonight, humid, falling to around 70, west winds diminish to 5 to 15. Isolated thunderstorm Thursday, partly cloudy, 86 for the high. High weekend outlook, mostly sunny with highs in the mid-80s, Saturday and Sunday. I'm WHAV meteorologist James Covington. Your next wave weather in 30 minutes.
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2: 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The library will also provide a recording following the talk for those who cannot attend the live presentation. 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In the Edwin B. Johnson Newsroom, this is Jennifer Cosgrove.

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6: Good morning. Now your wave weather forecast for Haverhill and the Merrimack Valley. Partly cloudy, warm and humid, slight chance of a thunderstorm for every Thursday, the high around 88. Northwest winds 10 to 20 miles per hour. Clear tonight, humid, falling to around 70. West winds diminish to 5 to 15. Isolated thunderstorm Thursday, partly cloudy, 86 for the high. A weekend outlook, mostly sunny with highs in the mid-80s Saturday and Sunday. I'm WHAV meteorologist James Covington. Your next wave weather in 30 minutes.
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2: AP News, I'm Marcela Sanchez. The U.S. has launched a second round of airstrikes on cities across Iran, with the country responding with strikes of its own. AP correspondent Ben Thomas has more on these latest developments.
3: President Trump foreshadowed it Wednesday, telling reporters in the Oval Office,
4: "We're going to be attacking them, and attacking them very hard."
3: A few hours later, telling reporters at Central Command headquarters in Tampa, Florida,
5: CENTCOM, Central Command, will be busy tonight.
3: A few hours later, U.S. Central Command said it had completed its latest round of airstrikes just before the sun rose Thursday in Iran, targeting military surveillance, communications, and air defense sites. It did not elaborate on the damage done. Iran retaliated with strikes targeting Bahrain, Kuwait, and Jordan, all of which host U.S. troops. I'm Ben Thomas.
2: Iran has declared that the Strait of Hormuz is closed to all ships. However, President Trump says the U.S. military is sneaking oil through the waterway. Iran's chokehold over the strait has disrupted global energy supplies. In the Philippines, dozens of people are dead and tens of thousands displaced after this week's massive earthquake. One mayor is asking for Air Force helicopters to bring food to towns that were isolated by landslides. Bill Gates testified yesterday about his ties to Jeffrey Epstein before the House Oversight Committee. The Microsoft co-founder says he made a, quote, grave error in judgment by meeting with Epstein but denied any wrongdoing. Asian shares were mixed following another sell-off of artificial intelligence stocks. U.S. futures advanced and oil prices fell after rising earlier. This is AP News. A historic comeback has left the Knicks one win away from their first title in 53 years. Correspondent Gethin Kulba has more.
6: The New York Knicks have made NBA history with an NBA Finals record 29-point comeback victory against the San Antonio Spurs in Game 4. New York faced the largest non-bubble home halftime deficit in Finals history and trailed 81-52 early in the third quarter before mounting the historic rally to win 107-106. OG Anunoby's tip-in of a Jalen Brunson missed three with 1.2 seconds left sealed the win. Spurs star Victor Wembanyama missed two key free throws with a minute 47 left. New York leads the series 3-1 and can close out its first championship since 1973 on Saturday. I'm Gethin Kulba.
2: 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I'm Marcela Sanchez, AP News.
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8: Good morning. Now your wave weather forecast for Haverhill and the Merrimack Valley. Partly cloudy, warm and humid, slight chance of a thunderstorm February Thursday, the high around 88, northwest winds 10 to 20 miles per hour. Clear tonight, humid, falling to around 70, west winds diminish to 5 to 15. Isolated thunderstorm Thursday, partly cloudy, 86 for the high. High weekend outlook, mostly sunny with highs in the mid-80s Saturday and Sunday. I'm WHAV meteorologist James Covington. Your next wave weather in 30 minutes.
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2: And here's Heather with the weather.
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5: I'm Ben Thomas with an AP News Minute. President Trump's been weighing in on the Senate race in Maine. Ed Donahue has details.
6: Democrats need to flip four seats to take control of the Senate. In Maine, Republican Susan Collins is running for re-election. President Trump was asked if he is supporting her.
7: She's not my best friend at all. These guys are. I get along well, but I have some. But she's a sane person. And she's a person that never missed a vote in many years.
6: Collins' opponent is a combat veteran, an oyster farmer, Graham Plattner.
7: This guy is a thug. He's a fake thug. He's a phony. I made a lot of money picking out phonies. He's a real phony. He's a bad person.
6: Plattner has faced questions about a skull and crossbones tattoo recognized as a Nazi symbol, and reports emerged he previously exchanged sexually explicit text messages with several women while married. Ed Donahue, Washington.
5: And I'm Ben Thomas.
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9: Good morning. Now your wave weather forecast for April in the Merrimack Valley. Partly cloudy, warm and humid, slight chance of a thunderstorm shower Thursday, the high around 88, northwest winds 10 to 20 miles per hour. Clear tonight, humid, falling to around 70, west winds diminish to 5 to 15. Isolated thunderstorm Thursday, partly cloudy, 86 for the high. A weekend outlook, mostly sunny with highs in the mid-80s, Saturday and Sunday. I'm WHAV meteorologist James Covington. Your next wave weather in 30 minutes.
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1: Throughout history, there have been many songs written about the Eternal Triangle. This next one tells the story of a Mr. Grayson, a beautiful woman, and a condemned man named Tom Dooley. When the sun rises tomorrow, Tom Dooley must hang.

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Old sleepyhead, that's my boy. Gotta have a drink of water and a story read. A teddy bear named Fred, that's my boy.

Good morning. 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

0: And good morning. 70 degrees right now in downtown Averill at 6:02 in the forecast for today. Meteorologist James Covington says it's going to be partly cloudy, humid, slight chance of an afternoon thunderstorm at high of 88. We'll take a look at the full forecast following this news. I'm Wynn Damon. Checking traffic right now, 495 north and southbound in Averill. It's moving along. 97 in Averill looks pretty good. 125 Main Street does as well. Viva Transit telling us all the buses are operating on or close to schedule. And the next train from Averill to Boston, well, that's going to be leaving at 6:12. And the one after that is 7:25. In the news, Wayne Tracy was sworn in yesterday afternoon as Averill's permanent police chief after holding the job on an acting basis since last October. Tracy was sworn in by City Clerk Caitlin Wright during a City Hall ceremony with Mayor Melinda Barrett praising the department veteran, and Barrett later read from a statement.
1: Chief Tracy is a dedicated public servant who cares deeply about the city of Averill, where he was born and raised. Over the course of a 22-year career, he has risen through the ranks, proving his leadership and commitment to the success and well-being of the Averill Police Department.
0: The mayor acknowledged Tracy's management during a difficult period following last fall's resignation of then-Police Chief Robert Pistone.
1: Most impressively, he led the department through a period of organizational challenge with transparency, accountability, and steady command presence. He has the trust of the exemplary men and women who make up the Averill Police Department, and I have faith in him to continue to lead and propel the department forward.
0: Tracy also acknowledged the trust placed in him and offered thanks.
2: And I'm especially grateful for the support and confidence shown by the men and women of this department. Their endorsement means a great deal to me. I look forward to working alongside our officers, city leaders, and community members to continue building trust, enhancing public safety, and serving with integrity, respect, and dedication.
0: The mayor credited Tracy for quickly bringing, quote, four core departmental values, integrity, empathy, respect, and fairness into operations, policy, and community interactions. Barrett added, quote, notably, Tracy led department-wide transition to body-worn cameras to enhance accountability and evidence-based policing. He also has advanced officer wellness and resilience initiatives, including creation of a dedicated wellness room and expansion of internal support resources. Besides Barrett, Tracy thanked ward counselors Ralph Basilier, Melissa Lewandowski, and Michael McGonigal for their early pledges of support, as well as the rest of the city council. In a separate statement, Basilier said, quote, Wayne Tracy brings exceptional leadership, stability, and community engagement. As WHAV reported, in April, two serving members of the force applied for the chief's position after it was advertised. While the names were not disclosed at the time, Tracy was presumed to be one of the applicants for the job that carries an annual salary of $276,000.
3: Business Bulletin.
0: Averill's Magellan Aerospace and North Andover's InCare yesterday were awarded state grants to train 184 workers, including 22 new jobs. Magellan Aerospace was awarded $117,000 to train 147 workers, creating 10 new jobs expected by 2028. And InCare was awarded $105,000 to train 37 workers, creating 12 additional jobs. Grants were among $7.5 million distributed by the Workforce Training Fund program to train 6,400 state workers. Workers available statewide. Governor Moore Healey said, quote, these investments help employers train workers, adopt new technologies, and expand their operations while creating more job opportunities for people across our state. The Workforce Training Fund program offers grants to businesses of all sizes, though it is most utilized by small to medium-sized businesses. Grants support instruction in a wide range of skills, such as English for speakers of other languages, project management, software, and IT, and machine setup and operation. Businesses may apply for either the general program, which offers grants that support customized strategic training projects over a two-year period, or the Express program for employers with 100 or fewer employees, which provides a faster, more streamlined option. The Freedom Shrine at Haverhill High School received a new plaque yesterday when members of the Exchange Club of Haverhill gathered to rededicate it and its mission. Exchange Club member Ron Carpenito, who served as Master of Ceremonies, said the high school's shrine was installed in June of 2011. While he was president of the service club, it contains copies of 20 important documents, including Abraham Lincoln's Gettysburg Address and an early draft of the Declaration of Independence, which contains handwritten edits.
4: When we installed this shrine, our goal was not to just hang some documents up here on the wall. Our goal was to strengthen the appreciation for our American heritage, to encourage respect for those who have served, sacrificed, and in many cases, their lives, to protect our freedoms and to create something lasting that students, teachers, staff, families, and any visitors would pass by every day.
0: John Craven, history coach for Haverhill Public Schools, said the shrine represents an important teaching tool by providing historical context and a solid physical representation of the concepts students are studying. The original Freedom Shrines Exchange Club member, Robert Harb, noted, have their origins in the Freedom Trains, which crisscrossed America for 2 years from 1947 to 1949. One train stopped in Haverhill on October 22, 1947, and more than 11,000 people visited the shrine that one day, according to a Haverhill Gazette account of the day. The trains were the brainchild of then U.S. Attorney General Thomas Clark, who thought Americans were taking their freedoms for granted in the post-World War II era. The National Exchange Club decided to bring more permanent memorials to their communities in the form of the wall shrines and public buildings across the country. In addition to the high school, the Exchange Club has installed eight others. They are at Haverhill City Hall, Haverhill Public Library, Mission Towers, Museum of Printing, Northern Essex Community College, Phoenix Row, and Sacred Heart School. The Haverhill High School Junior ROTC Honor Guard, made up of members Millie Diaz and Brianna Gomez and Adelaide Martinez and Ashley McGrath, presented the colors and led the Pledge of Allegiance. Carpenito's daughter, Stephanie, sang the national anthem. Currently 70 degrees in downtown Haverhill at 610. And there's always more in the next newscast and at WHAV.net, where you can sign up for the Wavelengths Local News e-newspaper. From the Edwin V. Johnson Newsroom, this is Wynn Damon.
5: AP News, I'm Marcela Sanchez. The U.S. and Iran have traded strikes for a second day. The U.S. Central Command says the strikes targeted, quote, Iranian military surveillance capabilities, communication systems, and air defense sites. An Indian official says a U.S. attack on an oil tanker killed three Indian mariners. The tanker was allegedly trying to violate Washington's blockade on Iranian ports. Meanwhile, Iran says it fired back at Kuwait, Bahrain, and Jordan, as it had a day before. These latest developments come as President Trump claims the U.S. has been sneaking oil out through the Strait of Hormuz.
6: Asked Wednesday about a report that rising gas prices had pushed consumer inflation to 4.2% in May, President Trump had a surprising response.
7: I love the inflation.
6: Suggesting prices would plunge back as soon as the Iran war ends, and then revealing,
7: you know, we've been taking out millions of barrels of oil. Nobody knows it.
8: Project Freedom, the idea of running ships through the Strait of Hormuz, It never stopped.
6: Secretary Pete Hegseth later telling reporters,
8: we've been protecting commercial shipping going through the Strait of Hormuz, as the president announced, to the tune of over 100 million barrels.
6: There was no immediate confirmation of that figure, which roughly equals 5 days of oil shipments before the war began. But Central Command refutes Iran's claims that the strait is closed. I'm Ben Thomas.
5: Foreign workers building a $350 million American consulate in Milan say they were paid less than $2 an hour after being promised fair wages. This was according to AP interviews with five former employees and a review of their employment letters and pay stubs. Prosecutors in Italy are investigating Montgomery, Alabama-based Cadell Construction. This is AP News. Some famous names in Hollywood will be presented with honorary Oscars in mid-November. The AP's Jennifer King reports.
9: The Academy of Motion Picture Arts and Sciences has announced their Governor's Awards, honorary Oscars given to artists with legendary careers but no statuette of their own. Actor Glenn Close has had 8 nominations for films including Hillbilly Elegy, The World According to Garp, and Fatal Attraction.
10: I'm not going to be ignored, Dan.
9: Other recipients include 4-time nominee Ridley Scott, who directed Alien, Blade Runner, and Gladiator. Floyd Norman, the first black animator hired by Walt Disney Animation Studios, got his start on Sleeping Beauty in the 1950s and worked on classics from 101 Dalmatians to Monsters, Inc. Also receiving the Academy's Irving G. Thalberg Memorial Award, producers Christine Vachon and Pamela Koffler, founding partners of New York-based Killer Films. I'm Jennifer King.
5: 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I'm Marcela Sanchez, AP News.
3: Wave weather.
11: Good morning. Now your wave weather forecast for April in the Merrimack Valley. Partly cloudy, warm and humid, slight chance of a thunderstorm February Thursday, the high around 88. Northwest winds 10 to 20 miles per hour. Clear tonight, humid, falling to around 70. West winds diminish to 5 to 15. Isolated thunderstorm Thursday, partly cloudy, 86 for the high. High weekend outlook, mostly sunny with highs in the mid-80s Saturday and Sunday. I'm WHAV meteorologist James Covington. Your next wave weather in 30 minutes.
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0: It is The Wave, 97.9 WHAV. And that's Smoke. Hey, good morning. It's Win for Breakfast. It's a Thursday morning. And just want to thank everybody who was filling in for me last couple of days. I had, and it happens, kidney stones. And that hurts. Somebody said that kidney stones are like giving birth, but I don't know. It's not as productive. But yeah, kidney stones. Oof, that's something. Anyway, that's behind, and let's move forward right now. I can tell you, 70 degrees outside the WHAV building at 30 Howe Street, downtown Haverhill. Meteorologist James Covington says it's going to be partly cloudy today, warm, humid, slight chance of an afternoon thunderstorm with a high of 88. For tonight, clear and humid, low of 70. Tomorrow, being Friday, it's going to be partly cloudy, isolated thunderstorm with a high of 86. The weekend forecast mostly sunny with a high in the mid-80s both Saturday and Sunday. And the extended forecast, James says that we'll have sunny conditions on Monday, partly cloudy on Tuesday. Monday's high in the upper 70s and cooler on Tuesday in the mid-60s. Talking about kidney stones. Stop it. I remember one time a couple of years ago, James Covington had a kidney stone episode. I did too, many, many years ago. And, you know, it kind of felt the same, except I forgot what it felt like. But now I realize what it did feel like, and I don't want to do it again. But anyway, thanks to Mark LeMay, thanks to Tim, Coco, and thanks to everybody else that helped out. Well, I wasn't able to be here. Now, traffic-wise, 495 north and southbound in Haverhill, moving along. 97 itself in Haverhill looks pretty good. 125 Main Street does as well. Meva Transit telling us all the buses are operating on or close to schedule. Next train from Haverhill to Boston, that's going to be leaving at 725. So there you go. You might be wondering what kind of day it is today. Well, it's a hot day. That's what's in the forecast anyway. It's also National Corn on the Cob Day. And the picture that they are showing looks pretty good. And there's some other things going on, too. We'll let you know about that throughout the morning, right here on The Wave, 97.9 WHAV.
1: Sports, I'm Gethin Coolbaugh. The New York Knicks made NBA history by overcoming a 29-point deficit to beat the San Antonio Spurs 107-106 in Game 4 of the NBA Finals for the largest comeback win in Finals history. OG Anunoby's go-ahead tip-in of a Jalen Brunson missed three with 1.2 seconds left secured the win and a 3-1 series lead for New York.
2: We're all excited. We're enjoying it right now, but we're just focused on the next game now.
1: NFL, the Kansas City Chiefs and quarterback Patrick Mahomes agreed to a restructured contract that adds 2 years and pushes the total compensation past $500 million. MLB, the Pirates overcame a late 6-1 deficit opposite a pitching Shohei Ohtani and the Dodgers in a 9-8 victory. And Mexico hosts South Africa Thursday afternoon to kick off the World Cup. Gethin Coolbaugh, AP Sports.
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2: 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An important part of the program is talking with area newsmakers, giving you a direct link and the latest information into what's happening in the greater Haverhill area. Recently, I spoke with Evelyn Weiss, a clinical pharmacist at Greater Lawrence Family Health Center, talking about asthma in the Merrimack Valley.
3: Massachusetts, or the state, is one of the highest burden states in the country, with approximately 11 to 12% of adults and children having asthma. And Lawrence, that number is even higher at 19.1%.
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4: And good morning. 70 degrees right now in downtown Haverhill at 6:31. The forecast for today, meteorologist James Covington is telling us that it's going to be partly cloudy, warm and humid, slight chance of an afternoon thunderstorm, and high of 88. We'll take a look at the full forecast following this news. I'm Gwen Damon. Checking traffic right now, 495 north and southbound through Haverhill, moving along. 97 in Haverhill looks pretty good. 125 Main Street, a little slow right around the lights near the Plateau Line. And Miva Transit telling us all the buses are operating on or close to schedule. Next train from Haverhill to Boston, that's going to be leaving at 7:25. In the news, Wayne Tracy was sworn in yesterday afternoon as Haverhill's permanent police chief after holding the job on an acting basis since last October. Tracy was sworn in by City Clerk Caitlin Wright. And that was during a City Hall ceremony with Mayor Melinda Barrett praising the department veteran. And Barrett

0: later read from a statement.
1: Chief Tracy is a dedicated public servant who cares deeply about the city of Haverhill, where he was born and raised. Over the course of a 22-year career, he has risen through the ranks, proving his leadership and commitment to the success and well-being of the Haverhill Police Department.
0: The mayor acknowledged Tracy's management during the difficult period following last fall's resignation of then-Police Chief Robert Pistone.
1: Most impressively, he led the department through a period of organizational challenge with transparency, accountability, and steady command presence. He has the trust of the exemplary men and women who make up the Haverhill Police Department, and I have faith in him to continue to lead and propel the department forward.
0: Tracy also acknowledged the trust placed in him and offered thanks.
2: And I'm especially grateful for the support and confidence shown by the men and women of this department. Their endorsement means a great deal to me. I look forward to working alongside our officers, city leaders, and community members to continue building trust, enhancing public safety, and serving with integrity, respect, and dedication.
0: The mayor credited Tracy for quickly bringing four core departmental values, integrity, empathy, respect, and fairness, into operations, policy, and community interactions. Barrett added, notably, Tracy led department-wide transition to body-worn cameras to enhance accountability and evidence-based policing. He also has advanced officer wellness and resilience initiatives, including creation of a dedicated wellness room and expansion of internal support resources. Besides Barrett, Tracy thanked ward counselors Ralph Basilier, Melissa Lewandowski, and Michael McGonigal for their early pledges of support, as well as the rest of the city council. In a separate statement, Basilier said, quote, Wayne Tracy brings exceptional leadership, stability, and community engagement. As WHAV reported in April, two serving members of the force applied for the chief's position after it was advertised. While the names were not disclosed at the time, Tracy was presumed to be one of the applicants for the job that carries an annual salary of $276,000.
3: Business Bulletin.
0: The On the Corner Grill, Haverhill's latest restaurant entrant, is open for dinner this weekend in the newly built-out space overlooking the Merrimack River. The new eatery at Harbor Place is opening just for dinner from 4 to 9 through the weekend as it guards against any grand opening kinks. Owner George Chacho told WHAV that he expects to soon expand the restaurant's hours to include lunch. A sister to Chacho's Dairy New Hampshire restaurant of the same name, the Haverhill outlet is in a storefront at Harbor Place Residence at 2844 Merrimack Street. It faces the courtyard shared by Barrio Haverhill and includes an outdoor dining patio. The menu offers the same authentic Italian-inspired dishes served in Derry, Chacho said. As previously reported by WHAV, Chacho and his wife, Stephanie, have been eyeing the Haverhill market since 2020. He expects to hire 50 employees and to source his ingredients from local farms and food vendors whenever possible. Armed with paintbrushes and gardening tools, members of the Breakfast Exchange Club of Greater Haverhill Tuesday morning spruced up the Welcome to Haverhill sign at the intersection of Boston Road and Route 125. The sign, now refreshed with a new coat of paint and enhanced with flowering plants, is the second of six signs getting some overdue TLC. The welcome sign at Canosa Lake near the Haverhill Water Treatment Plant, which blew over in a storm this winter, was removed and is being refurbished with the support of the Pentucket Kiwanis Club. The Rotary Club of Haverhill will be working on the sign at River Street near the 99 restaurant sometime this summer. The paint and plant project was inspired by longtime Haverhill Kiwanis member Peter Carboni, who mentioned at a recent joint meeting of Haverhill service clubs the signs were beginning to look shabby. The signs, which feature the logos of seven service and civic organizations, were first installed in 1991 and 1992. Carboni told WHAV the other three signs are located on Broadway near the Interstate Highway 495 overpass, on Lincoln Avenue near the Haverhill Stadium, and the Upper Main Street at Lowell 5 Bank. Breakfast Exchange Club members involved in the sign refurbishing project were Judy Asari, Ann Pinky Conley, Liz Cronin, Diane Galvin, Margaret Layton, Brian Mead, Lucinda Nolet, and Melanie Rivera, Noella Rourke, Bonnie Sisson, and Mirabelle Zanini. With summer fast approaching, area American Legion baseball teams have already begun the season. Methuen senior team started winning early with back-to-back victories on Monday and Tuesday. Methuen's junior team also collected the victory on Tuesday, while North Andover won its first game Tuesday. North Andover's junior team lost Tuesday, and Haverhill dropped its first game on Monday. Methuen's team played Ipswich Monday night, taking the matchup in a 10-0 shutout. The game featured a two-run homer from Methuen High School graduate Javian DeLeon, and Jake Carr pitched 5 scoreless innings, letting up just 4 hits while striking out 11. Aiden Pimental collected 3 hits and 4 plate appearances and scored 2 runs with 1 batted in. Tuesday night, Methuen had 7 hits in a 6-4 win over Newburyport. DeLeon again hit a 2-run homer. Logan Baez and Nolan Torpey combined on the mound for 4 hits and 11 strikeouts. And Coach Dave Mosier told WHAV what the team has been doing to achieve success.
3: Going through the lineup, they all know what they're supposed to do. Leadoff guy, he gets on. That's what he does. The 3, 4, 5 guys, they're trying to hit for power, find a gap. Traditionally, Methuen has always had pretty good defensive teams, so we tend not to give up a lot of runs, and we try not to do stupid things. So if we can just do that, it's just a matter of throwing strikes, scoring enough runs to win, and moving on to the next one.
0: North Andover won its first game of the season over Chelmsford 7-2 Tuesday night. Chelmsford started the scoring early in the first, recording a 1-run off a single. North Andover responded in the third inning with a 2-run double from Braden Schalick, and in the top of the third to go up 2-1, Austin Tengiths and Darren Rodriguez each had 2 hits to help North Andover take the win. Rodriguez started on the mound for North Andover, pitching 6 innings, only letting up 2 runs on 4 hits, striking out 5 and walking 1. Haverhill American Legion dropped its first game against Newburyport 9-2. That was Monday night. Methuen Senior's next game is going to be tomorrow night at 6, facing Haverhill at Pentucket Regional High School. Methuen your junior team plays Newburyport Friday at 6. That will be at the Edward Akell Veterans Memorial Park in North Andover. And the North Andover junior team plays Chelmsford tonight at 6 at North Andover High School. And North Andover senior team is going to be playing Lowell Friday at 5:30. Elsewhere in WHAV sports, in high school tournament action, the New Hampshire Division I baseball semifinals yesterday, Timberlane lost to Trinity 6-2. And the Red Sox lost to Tampa Bay yesterday 7-5. They have today off. They open up a series at Fenway tomorrow against the Texas Rangers. Currently 70 degrees in downtown Haverhill at 6:41. There's always more in the next newscast and at WHAV.net, where you can sign up for the Wavelengths Local News e-newspaper. From the Edwin V. Johnson Newsroom, this is Wynn Damon.
4: Marcela Sanchez with an AP News Minute. The U.S. has launched a second round of airstrikes on cities across Iran. The U.S. Central Command says the strikes targeted, quote, Iranian military surveillance capabilities, communication systems, and air defense sites. In response, Iran says it fired back at Kuwait, Bahrain, and Jordan, as it had a day before. All three countries host U.S. troops. World shares were mixed following another sell-off of artificial intelligence stocks. Oil prices fell after rising earlier.
5: The city needs it. Let's go next. Let's go next.
4: New York Knicks fan Sergio Diaz is certain the team is going to win the NBA championship. The Knicks completed a record comeback, rallying from 29 points down to win Game 4 of the NBA Finals. The Knicks beat the San Antonio Spurs 107-106 to take a 3-1 lead in the finals. More stories at apnews.com. I'm Marcela Sanchez.
6: Wave weather. Good morning. Now your wave weather forecast for Haverhill and the Merrimack Valley. Partly cloudy, warm and humid, slight chance of a thunderstorm for every Thursday, the high around 88. Northwest winds 10 to 20 miles per hour. Clear tonight, humid, falling to around 70. West winds diminish to 5 to 15. Isolated thunderstorm Thursday, partly cloudy, 86 for the high. High weekend outlook, mostly sunny with highs in the mid-80s, Saturday and Sunday. I'm WHAV meteorologist James Covington. Your next wave weather in 30 minutes.
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0: Some Wave 97.9 WHAV, and of course, the Village People, and, you know, they can spell. I can spell two sometimes. Although one time I did spell two wrong. But that was a long time ago. I was just a youngster. What do I know? 70 degrees right now outside the WHAV building. And that's at 30 Howe Street, downtown Haverhill. And the forecast from meteorologist James Covington. Today, partly cloudy, warm and humid. Slight chance of an afternoon thunderstorm with a high of 88. For tonight, clear, humid, low of 70. Tomorrow, Friday, partly cloudy and isolated thunderstorm with a high of 86. The weekend forecast mostly sunny. And the temperatures will be in the mid-80s, both Saturday and Sunday. And right now, James' extended forecast, mostly sunny on Monday, with a temperature in the upper 70s, and partly cloudy and cooler Tuesday, temperature in the mid-60s. Traffic-wise, 495 north and southbound in Haverhill moving along. 97 in Haverhill looks pretty good. 125 Main Street, a little slow, right around the lights between 495 and Plasto. And MEVA Transit telling us all the buses are operating on or close to schedule. Next train from Haverhill to Boston, that's going to be at 7:25. And again, 70 degrees right now in downtown Haverhill. Well, National Corn on the Cob Day today. Yum, yum, yum. And it's also National CNA Day today. Having just received some medical attention, I can understand and appreciate CNAs, registered nurses, and all the physicians' assistants. They do a wonderful job. So, happy CNA Day today. 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
1: Today is June 11th. On this day in 1837, an Irish funeral procession and a company of Yankee volunteer firefighters came face-to-face in the streets of Boston. Over the next few hours, the two groups and their supporters fought each other in one of the most violent confrontations in the city's history. It ended only when the mayor called out the state militia. Amazingly, no one was killed, but many people on both sides were seriously injured and property damage was extensive. What caused such enmity between the Irish mourners and the firemen? Different religious traditions, fear born of ignorance, but above all, intense competition for jobs as unskilled laborers. The competition and the antagonism would only grow worse when famine sent huge numbers of impoverished Irish to Boston in the 1840s. For more about this and other Mass Moments, go online to massmoments.org. 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
1: And good morning. 70 degrees right now in downtown Haverhill at 7 o'clock. And the forecast for today, meteorologist James Covington says it's going to be partly cloudy, warm and humid, slight chance of an afternoon thunderstorm. And live 88, we'll take a look at the full forecast following this news. I'm Wynn Damon. Checking traffic right now, 495 north and southbound in Haverhill, moving along, 97 in Haverhill, a little bit slow right around Lafayette Square. 125 Main Street, slow around the lights near the Plateau Line, also in the downtown area around Monument Square by the lights. MEVA Transit telling us all the buses are operating on or close to schedule. And the next train from Haverhill to Boston, well, it's going to be leaving at 7:25. In the news, Wayne Tracy was sworn in yesterday afternoon as Haverhill's permanent police chief after holding the job on an acting basis since October. Tracy was sworn in by City Clerk Kaylin Wright during a City Hall ceremony with Mayor Melinda Barrett praising the department veteran. Barrett later read from a statement.
2: Chief Tracy is a dedicated public servant who cares deeply about the city of Haverhill, where he was born and raised. Over the course of a 22-year career, he has risen through the ranks, proving his leadership and commitment to the success and well-being of the Haverhill Police Department.
1: The mayor acknowledged Tracy's management during a difficult period following last fall's resignation of then-Police Chief Robert Pistone.
2: Most impressively, he led the department through a period of organizational challenge with transparency, accountability, and steady command presence. He has the trust of the exemplary men and women who make up the Haverhill Police Department, and I have faith in him to continue to lead and propel the department forward.
1: Tracy also acknowledged the trust placed in him and offered thanks.
3: And I'm especially grateful for the support and confidence shown by the men and women of this department. Their endorsement means a great deal to me. I look forward to working alongside our officers, city leaders, and community members to continue building trust, enhancing public safety, and serving with integrity, respect, and dedication.
1: The mayor credited Tracy for quickly bringing, quote, four core departmental values, integrity, empathy, respect, and fairness into operations, policy, and community interactions. Barrett added, quote, notably, Tracy led department-wide transition to body-worn cameras to enhance accountability and evidence-based policing. He also has advanced officer wellness and resilience initiatives, including creation of a dedicated wellness room and expansion of internal support resources. Besides Barrett, Tracy thanked ward counselors Ralph Basilier, Melissa Lewandowski, and Michael McGonigal for their early pledges of support, as well as the rest of the city council. In a separate statement, Basilier said, quote, Wayne Tracy brings exceptional leadership, stability, and community engagement. As WHAV reported, in April, two serving members of the force applied for the chief's position after it was advertised. While names were not disclosed at the time, Tracy was presumed to be one of the applicants for the job that carries an annual salary of $276,000.
4: Business Bulletin.
1: Haverhill's Magellan Aerospace and North Andover's InCare yesterday were awarded state grants to train 184 workers, including 22 new jobs. Magellan Aerospace was awarded $117,000 to train 147 workers, creating 10 new jobs expected by 2028. And InCare was awarded $105,000 to train 37 workers, creating 12 additional jobs. Grants were among $7.5 million distributed by the Workforce Training Fund program to train 6,422 workers statewide. Governor Maura Healey said, quote, these investments help employers train workers, adopt new technologies, and expand their operations while creating more job opportunities for people across our state. The Workforce Training Fund program offers grants to businesses of all sizes. though it's most utilized by small to medium-sized businesses. Grants support instruction in a wide range of skills, such as English for speakers of other languages, project management, software, and IT, and machine setup and operation. Businesses may apply for either the general program, which offers grants that support customized strategic training projects over a two-year period, or the Express program for employers with 100 or fewer employees, which provides a faster, more streamlined option. And the Freedom Shrine at Haverhill High School, the Freedom Shrine received a new plaque yesterday when the members of the Exchange Club of Haverhill gathered to rededicate it and its mission. Exchange Club member Ron Carpenito, who served as Master of Ceremonies, said the high school's shrine was installed in June of 2011 while he was president of the service club. It contains copies of 20 important documents, including Abraham Lincoln's Gettysburg Address and an early draft of the Declaration of Independence, which contains handwritten edits.
4: When we installed this shrine, our goal was not to just hang some documents up here on the wall. Our goal was to strengthen the appreciation for our American heritage, to encourage respect for those who have served, sacrificed, and in many cases, their lives, to protect our freedoms and to create something lasting that students, teachers, staff, families, and any visitors would pass by every day.
1: John Craven, history coach for Haverhill Public Schools, said the shrine represents an important teaching tool by providing historical context and a solid physical representation of the concepts students are studying. The original Freedom Shrine's Exchange Club member, Robert Harb, noted that it has their origins in the Freedom Trains, which crisscrossed America for 2 years from 1947 to 1949. One train stopped in Haverhill on October 22, 1947, and more than 11,000 people visited the shrine that one day, according to a Haverhill Gazette account of the day. The trains were the brainchild of then U.S. Attorney General Thomas Clark, who thought Americans were taking their freedoms for granted in the post-World War II era. The National Exchange Club decided to bring more permanent memorials to their communities in the form of the wall shrines in public buildings across the country. In addition to the high school, the Exchange Club has installed 8 others, and they are at Haverhill City Hall and Haverhill Public Library, Mission Towers, the Museum of Printing, Northern Essex Community College, Phoenix Row, and Sacred Heart School. The Haverhill High School Junior ROTC Honor Guard, made up of members Millie Diaz and Brianna Gomez and Adelaide Martinez and Ashley McGrath, presented the colors and led the Pledge of Allegiance. Carbonito's daughter, Stephanie, sang the national anthem. In WHAV sports, the Red Sox lost to Tampa Bay yesterday 7-5. Sox have tonight off, and they open up a series at Fenway tomorrow to take on the Texas Rangers. And in New Hampshire Division I baseball, the state semifinals yesterday, Timberlane lost to Trinity by a score of 6-2. And the World Cup getting underway today. First matches taking place in Boston or at Foxborough Stadium. That will be on Saturday when Haiti plays Scotland at 9 o'clock. And the next one would be Tuesday with Iraq taking on Norway at 6. Currently 70 degrees in downtown Haverhill at 7:09. There's always more in the next newscast and at WHAV.net, where you can sign up for the Wavelengths Local News e-newspaper. From the Edwin V. Johnson Newsroom, this is Wynn Damon.
5: AP News, I'm Marcela Sanchez. The U.S. has launched a second round of airstrikes on cities across Iran, pushing the Middle East closer to the resumption of a full-scale war.
6: The United States has launched a second round of airstrikes on Iran. Iranian state TV announced that Iran had fired back at the U.S. Fifth Fleet in Bahrain. The new U.S. assault across multiple Iranian cities came on Thursday as efforts to negotiate an end to the U.S.-Israel war with Iran again appeared stuck. Iran retaliated with strikes targeting Bahrain, Kuwait and Jordan, all of which host U.S. troops. Kuwait closed its airspace briefly in response. Iran has insisted it would maintain its chokehold on the Strait of Hormuz, which has disrupted global energy supplies and sent oil prices higher. The U.S. strikes come after President Donald Trump warned that Tehran would pay the price for stalled negotiations. I'm Karen Shamas.
7: President Trump's UFC fight on the White House's South Lawn is requiring efforts from more than seven federal agencies, hundreds of staff working on site daily, and about $60 million. Correspondent Gethin Kulba reports this is according to a legal filing that offers a glimpse into the preparations.
8: The event is part of the 250th anniversary of America's founding and is scheduled for this weekend with seven mixed martial arts matches Sunday. A lawsuit filed by two Virginia residents seeks to stop it. The agency filed a rebuff in court, noting the $60 million is coming from the UFC and affiliated groups. The document does not specify the extent of government resources spent on the project.
7: Thousands of Southern Baptists have voted to advance a formal ban on women pastors. The formal ban will require a two-thirds vote to become part of the Protestant denomination's constitution. This is AP News.
9: The city needs it. Let's go next. Let's go next.
7: New York Knicks fan Sergio Diaz is certain the team is going to win the NBA championship. The Knicks completed a record comeback, rallying from 29 points down to win Game 4 of the NBA Finals. The Knicks beat the San Antonio Spurs 107-106 to take a 3-1 lead in the finals. Patrick Mahomes is set to be the quarterback of the Kansas City Chiefs through the 2033 season. The two-time MVP signed a contract extension worth more than $504 million. Mexico is getting the World Cup started today and will be a heavy favorite when it hosts South Africa and Mexico City. This year's tournament is hosted by the U.S., Canada, and Mexico. It's also been expanded to 48 teams that will play in 16 stadiums and a record 104 matches over the 39-day tournament. More information at apnews.com. I'm Marcela Sanchez, AP News.
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11: Good morning. Now your wave weather forecast for Haverhill and the Merrimack Valley. Partly cloudy, warm and humid, slight chance of a thunderstorm February Thursday, the high around 88. Northwest winds 10 to 20 miles per hour. Clear tonight, humid, falling to around 70. West winds diminish to 5 to 15. Isolated thunderstorm Thursday, partly cloudy, 86 for the high. High weekend outlook, mostly sunny with highs in the mid-80s Saturday and Sunday. I'm WHAV meteorologist James Covington. Your next wave weather in 30 minutes.
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0: It is Wave 97.9 WHAV and the Electric Light Orchestra. Hey, good morning. It's Win for Breakfast. We find ourselves here on a Thursday morning and 70 degrees outside the WHAV building at 30 Howe Street, downtown Haverhill. Forecast for today, meteorologist James Covington says it's going to be partly cloudy, warm and humid today with a slight chance of an afternoon thunderstorm, the high of 88. For tonight, clear and humid, 70 degrees. Tomorrow, Friday, partly cloudy, an isolated thunderstorm with a high of 86. And the weekend forecast, mostly sunny with the temperature in the mid-80s both Saturday and Sunday. Mostly sunny. So it's going to be a nice weekend. As far as the forecast goes for the extended period of time, right now James says it looks like it's going to be mostly sunny on Monday with a temperature in the upper 70s and partly cloudy and cooler on Tuesday with a temperature in the mid-60s. Traffic-wise, 495 north and southbound in Haverhill. Northbound side looks pretty good. Southbound side a little slow as you approach the Ward Hill Connector, 97 itself. A little slow around the lights by Lake Street, 4th Street, and Lafayette Square, 125 Main Street. Slow around the lights near the Plateau Line, also in the downtown area and around many of the lights in the Bradford section. Miva Transit telling us all the buses are operating on or close to schedule. And the next train from Haverhill to Boston, that's going to be leaving at 7:25, and the one after that at 8:27. A couple of birthdays for you, folks born on this date that I know you've heard of. I know you've heard of these people. Jacques Cousteau, 1910 is when he was born. Vince Lombardi, 1913. And Joe Montana, talking about football, 1956 for him. And anybody else? Hugh Laurie, the actor, 1959. On the other side of things, John Wayne passed away on this date, 1979. Karen Quinlan passed away on this date, 1985. She was in a coma, and they took her off the respirator, but she lived for many, many, many years after that. DeForest Kelly from Star Trek, right? 1999 is when he passed away. David Brinkley. Was the one. Good night, Chuck. Good night, David. Good night for NBC News. I forget which one said what, but they didn't. They, you know, of course. Good night, Chuck. Good night, David. And good night. Anyway, Brian Wilson from the Beach Boys. He passed away on this date just a year ago, as a matter of fact. And if you are... I've forgotten about this one. It was 1742. I was just a little kid. It was Benjamin Franklin inventing the Franklin stove at that time. It's Win for Breakfast here on the Wave, 97.9 WHAV.
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3: Sports, I'm Gethin Coolbaugh. The New York Knicks made NBA history by overcoming a 29-point deficit to beat the San Antonio Spurs 107-106 in Game 4 of the NBA Finals for the largest comeback win in Finals history. OG Anunoby's go-ahead tip-in of a Jalen Brunson missed three with 1.2 seconds left secured the win and a 3-1 series lead for New York.
4: We're all excited. We're enjoying it right now, but We're just focused on the next game now.
3: NFL, the Kansas City Chiefs and quarterback Patrick Mahomes agreed to a restructured contract that adds 2 years and pushes the total compensation past $500 million. MLB, the Pirates overcame a late 6-1 deficit opposite a pitching Shohei Ohtani and the Dodgers in a 9-8 victory. And Mexico hosts South Africa Thursday afternoon to kick off the World Cup. Geffen Coolbaugh, AP Sports.
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1: An exhibit on the history of the Groveland Congregational Church will be on display in mid-June. Entitled 300 Years of Community, the exhibit includes interactive and historical displays about the church's central role in Groveland. It will be open Saturday, June 13th from 2 to 6 p.m. and Sunday, June 14th from 1 to 6 p.m. The church, located at 4 King Street, was founded June 17, 1726 as the East Parish of Bradford. The church's belfry houses the 11th tower bell cast by Paul Revere in 1795, reportedly the oldest tower bell in continuous service in the country. 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In the Edwin V. Johnson Newsroom, this is Jennifer Cosgrove.

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4: Good morning. 70 degrees right now in downtown Haverhill at 731. The forecast for today, meteorologist James Cummington says, it's going to be partly cloudy, warm, and humid with a slight chance of an afternoon thunderstorm. At the high of 88, we'll take a look at the full forecast following this news. I'm Wynn Damon. Checking sports right now. We're checking traffic. 495 north and southbound in Haverhill. Northbound side looks good. Southbound side a little slow from 97 down to the Ward Hill connector. 97 in Haverhill looks pretty good. 125 Main Street, a little slow around the lights near the Plasto line, also in the downtown area and through portions of the Brantford section. MEVA Transit telling us all the buses are operating on or close to schedule. Next train from Haverhill to Boston. That train is going to be leaving at 8:27. In the news, Wayne Tracy was sworn in yesterday afternoon as Haverhill's permanent police chief after holding the job on an acting basis since last October. Tracy was sworn in by City Clerk Caitlin Wright during a City Hall ceremony with Mayor Melinda Barrett. Praising the department veteran, Barrett later read from a statement.
5: Chief Tracy is a dedicated public servant who cares deeply about the city of Haverhill, where he was born and raised. Over the course of a 22 years career, he has risen through the ranks, proving his leadership and commitment to the success and well-being of the Haverhill Police Department.
4: The mayor acknowledged Tracy's management during a difficult period following last fall's resignation of then Police Chief Robert Pistone.
5: Most impressively, he led the department through a period of organizational challenge with transparency, accountability, and steady command presence. He has the trust of the exemplary men and women who make up the Haverhill Police Department, and I have faith in him to continue to lead and propel the department forward.
4: Tracy also acknowledged the trust placed in him and offered thanks.
6: And I'm especially grateful for the support and confidence shown by the men and women of this department. Their endorsement means a great deal to me. I look forward to working alongside our officers, city leaders, and community members to continue building trust, enhancing public safety, and serving with integrity, respect, and dedication.
4: The mayor credited Tracy for quickly bringing, quote, four core departmental values, integrity, empathy, respect, and fairness into operations, policy, and community interactions. Barrett added, quote, notably, Tracy led department-wide transition to body-worn cameras to enhance accountability and evidence-based policing. He also has advanced officer wellness and resilience initiatives.

0: including creation of a dedicated wellness room and expansion of internal support resources. Besides Barrett, Tracy thanked ward counselors Ralph Basilier, Melissa Lewandowski, and Michael McGonigal for their early pledges of support, as well as the rest of the city council. In a separate statement, Basilier said, quote, "Wayne Tracy brings exceptional leadership, stability, and community engagement." As WHAV reported in April, two serving members of the force applied for the chief's position after it was advertised. While names were not discussed at, or disclosed at the time, Tracy was presumed to be one of the applicants for the job that carries an annual salary of $276,000.
1: Business Bulletin.
0: On the Corner Grill, Averill's latest restaurant entrant, is open for dinner this weekend in newly built out space overlooking the Merrimack River. The new eatery at Harbor Place is opening just for dinner from 4 to 9 through the weekend as it guards against any grand opening kinks. Owner George Giaccio told WHAV he expects to, quote, soon expand the restaurant's hours to include lunch. A sister to Chacho's Dairy, New Hampshire restaurant of the same name, the Haverhill outlet, is in a storefront at Harbor Place Residences at 2844 Merrimack Street, and it faces the courtyard shared by Barrio and Haverhill and includes an outdoor dining patio. The menu offers the same authentic Italian-inspired dishes served in dairy, Chacho said. As previously reported by WHAV, Chacho and his wife Stephanie have been eyeing the Haverhill market since 2020. He expects to hire 50 employees and to source his ingredients from local farms and food vendors whenever possible. Armed with paintbrushes and gardening tools, members of the Breakfast Exchange Club of Greater Haverhill on Tuesday morning, when they spruced up the Welcome to Haverhill sign at the intersection of Boston Road and Route 125. The sign, now refreshed with a new coat of paint and enhanced flowering plants, is the second of six signs getting some overdue TLC. The welcome sign at Canosa Lake near the Haverhill Water Treatment Plant, which blew over in a storm this winter, was removed and is being refurbished with the support of the Pawtucket Kiwanis Club. The Radio Rotary Club of Haverhill is going to be working on the sign at River Street near the 99 restaurant sometime this summer. The paint and plant project was inspired by longtime Haverhill Kiwanis member Peter Carboni, who mentioned at a recent joint meeting of Haverhill service clubs, the signs were beginning to look shabby. The signs, which feature the logos of seven service and civic organizations, were first installed in 1991 and 92. Carboni said the other three signs are located on Broadway near the Interstate Highway 495 overpass, on Lincoln Avenue near the Haverhill Stadium, and on Upper Main Street at Lowell 5 Bank. Breakfast Exchange Club members involved in the sign refurbishment project were Judy Arasi and Peggy Conley, along with Liz Cronin, Diane Galvin, Margaret Layton, Brian Mead, Lucinda Nolet, and Melanie Rivera, Noella Rourke, Bonnie Sisson, and Maribel Zanini. And with summer fast approaching, area American Legion baseball teams have begun the season. Bethuen's senior American Legion team started winning early with back-to-back victories on Monday and Tuesday. Bethuen's junior team also collected a victory on Tuesday, while North Andover's senior American Legion team won its first game Tuesday. North Andover's junior team lost on Tuesday, and Haverhill dropped its first game Monday. Bethuen's team played Ipswich Monday night, taking the matchup in a 10-0 shutout. The game featured a two-run homer by Methuen High School graduate Javian DeLeon, and Jake Carr pitched five scoreless innings, giving up four hits, striking out 11. Aiden Pimental collected three hits in four appearances at the plate, with two runs scored and one batted in. Tuesday night, Methuen had seven hits in a 6-4 win over Newburyport. DeLeon again hit a two-run homer. Logan Baez and Nolan Tarpey combined on the mound for 4 hits and 11 strikeouts. And Coach Dave Mosher told WHAV what the team has been doing to achieve success.
1: Going through the lineup, they all know what they're supposed to do. The leadoff guy, he gets on. That's what he does. The 3, 4, 5 guys, they're trying to hit for power, find a gap. Traditionally, Methuen has always had pretty good defensive teams, so we tend not to give up a lot of runs, and we try not to do stupid things. So if we can just do that, it's just a matter of throwing strikes, scoring enough runs to win, and moving on to the next one.
0: Methuen's North Andover team won its first game of the season, beating Chelmsford 7-2 Tuesday night. Chelmsford scored first with a run in scoring one run off of a single. Then North Andover responded in the third inning with a two-run double from Braden Salich in the top of the third to go up 2-1. And Austin Geddes and Darren Rodriguez each had 2 hits to help North Andover take the win. Rodriguez started on the mound for North Andover, went 6 innings, giving up 2 runs on 4 hits, striking out 5 and walking 1. Haverhill's American Legion team dropped its first game against Newburyport 9-2 Monday night. Methuen Senior's next game is going to be tomorrow night at 6. They take on Haverhill at Pawtucket Regional High School. Methuen's junior team is going to be playing Newburyport Friday night at 6, and that will be at the Edward Alkell Veterans Memorial Park in North Andover. The junior team plays Chelmsford. North Andover's junior team plays Chelmsford on tonight. That'll be at 6 o'clock, and that'll be at North Andover High School. The North Andover senior team is going to be playing Lowell Friday night at 5:30. In WHAV sports, the Red Sox lost to the Rangers yesterday, Tampa Bay Rays. They lost 7-5. Red Sox have tonight off. They play the Rangers tonight, and that's going to be at Fenway Park. And New Hampshire Division I baseball, the state semifinals last night. Timberlane lost to Trinity by a score of 6-2. And the World Cup getting underway, and the Foxborough matches. First one coming up is going to be Saturday when Haiti plays Scotland at 9 o'clock Saturday night. Currently 70 degrees in downtown Haverhill at 741. There's always more in the next newscast and at WHAV.net, where you can sign up for the Wavelength's local news e-newspaper. From the Edwin V. Johnson Newsroom, this is Wynn Damon.
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5: I'm Marcela Sanchez with an AP News Minute. The U.S. has launched a second round of airstrikes on cities across Iran, pushing the Middle East closer to the resumption of a full-scale war. The AP's Karen Shamas reports.
6: Iranian state TV announced that Iran had fired back at the U.S. Fifth Fleet in Bahrain. The new U.S. assault across multiple Iranian cities came on Thursday as efforts to negotiate an end to the U.S.-Israel war with Iran again appeared stuck. Iran retaliated with strikes targeting Bahrain, Kuwait, and Jordan, all of which host U.S. troops. Kuwait closed its airspace briefly in response. Iran has insisted it would maintain its chokehold on the Strait of Hormuz, which has disrupted global energy supplies and sent oil prices higher. The U.S. strikes come after President Donald Trump warned that Tehran would pay the price for stalled negotiations. I'm Karen Shamas.
5: And I'm Marcela Sanchez.
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8: Wave Weather!
9: Good morning. Now your wave weather forecast for Haverhill and the Merrimack Valley.
8: Partly cloudy, warm and humid. Slight chance of a thunderstorm February Thursday. The high around 88. Northwest winds 10 to 20 miles per hour. Clear tonight, humid, falling to around 70. West winds diminish to 5 to 15. Isolated thunderstorm Thursday. Partly cloudy, 86 for the high. A weekend outlook, mostly sunny with highs in the mid-80s Saturday and Sunday. I'm WHAV meteorologist James Covington. Your next Wave Weather in 30 minutes.
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0: It is the Wave, 97.9 WHAV, and the birds. I fed the birds yesterday, as a matter of fact. But they weren't eating this morning. I guess I left before they got there. 72 degrees right now outside the WHAV building at 30 Howe Street, downtown Haverhill. Meteorologist James Covington is telling us that for today, it's going to be partly cloudy, warm and humid, with a slight chance of an afternoon thunderstorm. The high of 88, northwest winds 10 to 20 miles an hour. It's going to be clear and humid tonight, below 70. Tomorrow, Friday, partly cloudy, isolated thunderstorms, and the high of 86. And then the weekend forecast, mostly sunny on Saturday and Sunday, and high in the mid-80s both days. Nice. The extended forecast, right now, James says it looks like it's going to be mostly sunny on Monday with a temperature in the upper 70s and partly cloudy and cooler on Tuesday, temperature in the mid-60s. Traffic-wise, 495 north and southbound through Haverhill. Looks like northbound side is good. Southbound side, a little bit tough from 97 down to the Ward Hill Connector. 97 itself, a little bit slow around the lights by Lake Street and Lafayette Square. 125 Main Street, slow around the lights near the Plasto Line. Also Monument Square, the downtown area, the Basilar Bridge section, and throughout the Bradford section, Bradford area. MEVA Transit telling us all the buses are operating on or close to schedule. And the next train from Haverhill to Boston, that is scheduled to be at 8:27. Well, since I missed the last couple of days, got the interviews mixed up a little bit. So I think I'll have to check with him. But I think I have coming up at around 8:15, Eric McGee from Haverhill Promise. He's slated to join me today, so we'll make sure that that is still in the works. It's Wind for Breakfast here on the Wave, 97.9 WHAV.
1: 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I talk a lot about recording information on the plants, garden pests, garden successes, and yes, even failures to help improve the garden's beauty and your satisfaction. We start out the year or new season with dedication, and as spring progresses, the garden journal entries dwindle, the plant tags accumulate in a pot, and our good intentions have disappeared. 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
1: And good morning. 72 degrees right now in downtown Haverhill at 8 o'clock. And the forecast for today, meteorologist James Covington says it's going to be partly cloudy, warm, humid, slight chance of an afternoon thunderstorm, and high of 88. We'll take a look at the full forecast. Following this news, I'm Wynn Damon. Checking traffic right now, 495 north and southbound in Haverhill. Looks pretty good on the northbound side, a little slow on the southbound side by the Ward Hill Connector. And 125 Main Street, a little slow around the lights near the Plasto Line, the downtown area. Also through the Brantford section, a report of an accident taking place in the vicinity of Merrimack and Main. So be aware of that by the Basler Bridge. And the normal backups are occurring on River Street. And that is from 495 down towards the downtown area, and again on River Street near Washington Street. So be aware of that. MEVA Transit telling us all the buses are operating on or close to schedule, and the next train from Haverhill to Boston, that's going to be leaving at 8:27. In the news, Wayne Tracy was sworn in yesterday afternoon as Haverhill's permanent police chief after holding the job on an acting basis since last October. Tracy was sworn in by City Clerk Caitlin Wright during a City Hall ceremony, with Mayor Melinda Barrett praising the department veteran. Barrett later read from a statement.
2: Chief Tracy is a dedicated public servant who cares deeply about the city of Haverhill, where he was born and raised. Over the course of a 22 years career, he has risen through the ranks, proving his leadership and commitment to the success and well-being of the Haverhill Police Department.
1: The mayor acknowledged Tracy's management during a difficult period following last fall's resignation of then-police chief Robert Pistone.
2: Most impressively, he led the department through a period of organizational challenge with transparency, accountability, and steady command presence. He has the trust of the exemplary men and women who make up the Haverhill Police Department, and I have faith in him to continue to lead and propel the department forward.
1: Tracy also acknowledged the trust placed in him and offered thanks.
3: And I'm especially grateful for the support and confidence shown by the men and women of this department. Their endorsement means a great deal to me. I look forward to working alongside our officers, city leaders, and community members to continue building trust, enhancing public safety, and serving with integrity, respect, and dedication.
1: The mayor credited Tracy for quickly bringing, quote, four core departmental values, integrity, empathy, respect, and fairness into operations, policy, and community interactions. Barrett added, quote, notably, Tracy led department-wide transition to body-worn cameras to enhance accountability and evidence-based policing. He also has advanced officer wellness and resilience initiatives, including creation of a dedicated wellness room and expansion of internal support resources. Besides Barrett, Tracy thanked ward counselors Ralph Basilier, Melissa Lewandowski, and Michael McGonigal for their early pledges of support, as well as the rest of the city council. In a separate statement, Basilier said, quote, Wayne Tracy brings exceptional leadership, stability, and community engagement. As WHAV reported in April, two serving members of the force applied for the chief's position after it was advertised. While the names were not disclosed at the time, Tracy was presumed to be one of the applicants for the job that carries an annual salary of $276,000.
4: Business Bulletin.
1: Haverhill's Magellan Aerospace and North Andover's InCare yesterday were awarded state grants to train 184 workers, including 22 new jobs. Magellan Aerospace was awarded $117,000 to train 147 workers, creating 10 new jobs expected by 2028. And InCare was awarded $105,000 to train 37 workers, creating 12 additional jobs. Grants were among $7.5 million distributed by the Workforce Training Training Fund program to train 6,400 workers statewide. Governor Maura Healey said, quote, these investments help employers train workers, adopt new technologies, and expand their operations while creating more job opportunities for people across our state. The Workforce Training Fund program offers grants to businesses of all sizes, though it is most utilized by small to medium-sized businesses. Grants support instruction in a wide range of skills, such as English for speakers of other languages, project management, software and IT, and machine setup and operation. Businesses may apply for either the general program, which offers grants that support customized strategic training projects over a two-year period, or the Express program for employers with 100 or fewer employees, which provides a faster, more streamlined option. The Freedom Shrine at Haverhill High School received a new plaque yesterday when members of the Exchange Club of Haverhill gathered to rededicate it and its mission. Exchange Club member Ron Carpenito, who served as Master of Ceremonies, said the high school's shrine was installed in June of 2011 while he was president of the service club. It contains copies of 20 important documents, including Abraham Lincoln's Gettysburg Address and an early draft of the Declaration of Independence, which contains handwritten edits.
5: When we installed this shrine, our goal was not to just hang some documents up here on the wall. Our goal was to strengthen the appreciation for our American heritage, to encourage respect for those who have served, sacrificed, and in many cases their lives, to protect our freedoms and to create something lasting that students, teachers, staff, families, and any visitors would pass by every day.
1: John Craven, history coach for Haverhill Public Schools, said the shrine represents an important teaching tool by providing historical context and a solid physical representation of the concepts students are studying. The original Freedom Shrine's Exchange Club member Robert Harb noted, have their origins in the Freedom Trains, which crisscrossed America for 2 years from 1947 to 1949. One train stopped in Haverhill on October 22, 1947, and more than 11,000 people visited the shrine on that one day, according to a Haverhill Gazette account of the day. The trains were the brainchild of then U.S. Attorney Thomas Clark, who thought Americans were taking their freedoms for granted in the post-World War II era. The National Exchange Club decided to bring more permanent memorials to their communities in the form of the wall shrines and public buildings across the country. In addition to the high school, the Exchange Club has installed eight others, and they are at Haverhill City Hall, Haverhill Public Library, Mission Towers, the Museum of Printing, Northern Essex Community College, Phoenix Row, and Sacred Heart School. Haverhill High School ROTC program, the Junior ROTC Honor Guard, made up of Millie Diaz and Brianna Gomez and Adelaide Martinez and Ashley McGrath, presented the colors and led the Pledge of Allegiance. Carpenito's daughter, Stephanie, sang the national anthem. WHAV Sports, the Red Sox lost to Tampa Bay yesterday 7-5. They have today off, and they are going to be hosting the Rangers coming up tomorrow night at Fenway Park. New Hampshire Division I baseball, the state semifinals yesterday. Timberlane lost to Trinity 6-1, or 6-2, that is, and the World Cup getting underway today. And the first fixture that's going to be taking place at Gillette Stadium in Foxborough is going to be Saturday night at 9 o'clock when Haiti takes on Scotland. Currently 72 degrees in downtown Haverhill at 8:08. There's always more in the next newscast and at WHAV.net, where you can sign up for the Wavelengths Local News e-newspaper. From the Edwin V. Johnson Newsroom, this is Wynn Damon.
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8: AP News, I'm Marcela Sanchez. President Trump was asked yesterday about the Labor Department's report that showed rising gas prices had pushed consumer inflation to 4.2% in May. AP correspondent Ben Thomas says Trump had a surprising response.
9: I love the inflation.
10: Suggesting prices would plunge back as soon as the Iran war ends. And then revealing,
9: you know, we've been taking out millions of barrels of oil. Nobody knows it.
11: Project Freedom, the idea of running ships through the Strait of Hormuz, it never stopped.
10: Secretary Pete Hegseth later telling reporters,
11: we've been protecting commercial shipping going through the Strait of Hormuz, as the president announced, to the tune of over 100 million barrels.
10: There was no immediate confirmation of that figure, which roughly equals 5 days of oil shipments before the war began. But Central Command refutes Iran's claims that the strait is closed. I'm Ben Thomas.
8: Meanwhile, the U.S. military's Central Command says it struck an oil tanker in the waters just outside the Strait of Hormuz that was trying to break its blockade of Iranian ports. The military says missiles were launched after its crew failed to comply with U.S. orders. This came as the U.S. and Iran traded strikes for a second day. Central Command says its latest round of airstrikes came, quote, in response to Iran's unwarranted and continued aggression. Iran says it fired back at Kuwait, Bahrain, and Jordan. A federal judge yesterday rejected a government watchdog's request to block Trump's $1.8 billion anti-weaponization fund. The settlement fund would be used to compensate Trump's allies. The judge argued that the watchdog's lawsuit is moot because acting Attorney General Todd Blanche told Congress earlier this month that the government is scrapping its plans for the fund. More stories at apnews.com. This is AP News. Less than 24 hours before kickoff, the president of FIFA defended the cost of tickets and told fans to chill about the referee who was denied entry into the U.S.
12: If we do something wrong, then probably everyone selling tickets in North America is doing something wrong.
13: FIFA president Gianni Infantino defending ticket prices for the 48-nation tournament.
12: We check what we do with the best lawyers.
13: After criticism, FIFA offered some $60 tickets to national federations. Infantino says the average ticket price is under $500, comparable to U.S. sports. He also said he's unconcerned about investigations by attorneys general in several states. He also told reporters it was unfortunate that the Somali referee, Omar Artin, was denied entry to the U.S., but
12: chill, relax. We work on everything. We try to solve everything.
13: Mexico gets the World Cup started Thursday. I'm Haya Pinjwani.
8: And I'm Marcela Sanchez, AP News.
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14: Good morning. Now your wave weather forecast for Haverhill and the Merrimack Valley. Partly cloudy, warm and humid, slight chance of a thunderstorm February Thursday, the high around 88. Northwest winds 10 to 20 miles per hour. Clear tonight, humid, falling to around 70. West winds diminish to 5 to 15. Isolated thunderstorm Thursday, partly cloudy, 86 for the high. High weekend outlook, mostly sunny with highs in the mid-80s Saturday and Sunday. I'm WHAV meteorologist James Covington. Your next wave weather in 30 minutes.
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0: It is the Wave, 97.9 WHAV and the Cars. Good morning. It's Win for Breakfast. It is a Thursday morning and 72 degrees outside the WHAV building at 30 Howe Street, downtown Haverhill. Meteorologist James Covington says that for today, the weather today is going to be quite something. It is going to be partly cloudy, warm and humid, slight chance of an afternoon thunderstorm, a high of 88. Tonight, clear and humid, 70 degrees. Tomorrow, Friday, partly cloudy, isolated thunderstorms, a high of 86. The weekend forecast, mostly sunny, with the temperature in the mid-80s, both Saturday and Sunday. Traffic-wise, 495 north and southbound in Haverhill, looking pretty good. And 97 in Haverhill, a little slow around Lafayette Square, 125 Main Street, slow around the lights near the Plasto Line. Also in the downtown area, throughout the area in the schools, the fire station in the Bradford section. MEVA Transit telling us all the buses are operating on or close to schedule. And the next train from Haverhill to Boston, that's going to be at 8:27. The one after that at 9:57. So, what do we have going on today, besides being National German Chocolate Cake Day? Well, for example, we have a local sports report. John Mulcahy is here. And John, why don't you tell us what you have for baseball today?
1: Thanks, Wynn. Well, with the high school season over and summer fast approaching, area American Legion baseball teams have begun the season. Methuen's senior American Legion team started winning early with back-to-back victories on Monday and Tuesday. Methuen's junior team also collected a victory Tuesday, while North Andover senior won its first game Tuesday. North Andover junior team lost Tuesday, and Haverhill dropped its first game on Monday. Methuen's team played Ipswich Monday night, taking the matchup in a 10-0 shutout. The game featured a two-run home run from Methuen High School graduate Javian De Leon. Jake Carr pitched five scoreless innings, letting up only four hits while striking out 11 batters. Aiden Pimentel collected three hits in four plate appearances with two runs and one run batted in. Tuesday night, Methuen had seven hits in a 6-4 victory over Newburyport. De Leon again hit a two-run homer. Logan Baez and Nolan Torpy combined on the mound for four hits and 11 strikeouts. Coach Dave Mosher told WHAV what the team has been doing to achieve success.
2: Going through the lineup, they all know what they're supposed to do. The leadoff guy, he gets on. That's what he does. The three, four, five guys, they're trying to hit for power, find a gap. Traditionally, Methuen has always had pretty good defensive teams, so we tend not to give up a lot of runs, and we try not to do stupid things. So if we can just do that, it's just a matter of throwing strikes, scoring enough runs to win, and moving on to the next one.
1: North Andover won its first game of the season over Chelmsford 7-2 Tuesday night. Chelmsford started the scoring early in the first, recording one run off a single. North Andover's responded in the third inning with a two-run double from Braden Salick in the top of the third to go up 2-1. Austin Tegedis and Darren Rodriguez each had two hits to help North Andover take the win. Rodriguez started on the mound for North Andover, pitching six innings, only letting up two runs on four hits, striking out five and walking one. Haverhill American Legion dropped its first game against Newburyport 9-2 Monday night. Methuen Senior's next game is tomorrow night at 6, facing Haverhill at Pawtucket Regional High School. Methuen Junior team plays Newburyport Friday at 6 at Edward S. Ellicott Veterans Memorial Park. North Andover Junior plays Chelmsford tonight at 6 at North Andover High School, and North Andover Senior plays Lowell Friday at 5:30 p.m. For WHAV Sports, I'm John Mulcahy.
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4: Sports, I'm Geffen Coolbaugh. The New York Knicks made NBA history by overcoming a 29-point deficit to beat the San Antonio Spurs 107-106 in Game 4 of the NBA Finals for the largest comeback win in Finals history. OG Anunoby's go-ahead tip-in of a Jalen Brunson missed three with 1.2 seconds left secured the win and a 3-1 series lead for New York.
5: We're all excited. We're enjoying it right now, but We're just focused on the next game now.
4: NFL, the Kansas City Chiefs and quarterback Patrick Mahomes agreed to a restructured contract that adds 2 years and pushes the total compensation past $500 million. MLB, the Pirates overcame a late 6-1 deficit opposite a pitching Shohei Ohtani and the Dodgers in a 9-8 victory. And Mexico hosts South Africa Thursday afternoon to kick off the World Cup. Geffen Coolbaugh, AP Sports.
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3: And here's Heather with the weather.
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2: Good morning. 74 degrees right now in downtown Haverhill. And the forecast for today, meteorologist James Covington is telling us that it is going to be sunny, it's going to be warm and humid, and a slight chance of an afternoon thunderstorm with a high of 88. We'll take a look at the full forecast following this news. I'm Wynn Damon. Checking traffic right now, 495 north and southbound through Haverhill, moving along. 97 itself in Haverhill, a little slow around the lights by Forest Street and Lafayette Square. 125 Main Street, slow around the lights near the Plasto line. Also in the downtown area, through a good portion of the Bradford section. MEVA Transit telling us all the buses are operating on or close to schedule, and the next train from Haverhill to Boston, well, that's going to be leaving at 9:57. In the news, Wayne Tracy was sworn in yesterday afternoon as Haverhill's permanent police chief after holding the job on an acting basis since last October. Tracy was sworn in by City Clerk Caitlin Wright during a City Hall ceremony with Mayor Melinda Barrett praising the department veteran, and Barrett later read from a statement.
7: Chief Tracy is a dedicated public servant who cares deeply about the city of Haverhill, where he was born and raised. Over the course of a 22 years career, he has risen through the ranks, proving his leadership and commitment to the success and well-being of the Haverhill Police Department.
2: The mayor acknowledged Tracy's management during a difficult period following last fall's resignation of then police chief Robert Pistone.
7: Most impressively, he led the department through a period of organizational challenge with transparency, accountability, and steady command presence. He has the trust of the exemplary men and women who make up the Haverhill Police Department, and I have faith in him to continue to lead and propel the department forward.
2: Tracy also acknowledged the trust placed in him and offered thanks.
8: And I'm especially grateful for the support and confidence shown by the men and women of this department. Their endorsement means a great deal to me. I look forward to working alongside our officers, city leaders, and community members to continue building trust, enhancing public safety, and serving with integrity, respect, and dedication.
2: The mayor credited Tracy for quickly bringing, quote, four core departmental values, integrity, empathy, respect, and fairness into operations, policy, and community interactions. Barrett added, quote, notably, Tracy led department-wide transition to body-worn cameras to enhance accountability and evidence-based policing. He also has advanced officer wellness and resilience initiatives, including creation of a dedicated wellness room and expansion of internal support resources. Besides Barrett, Tracy thanked Ward Councilors Ralph

0: Baz Luhr, Melissa Lewandowski, and Michael McGonigal for their early pledges of support, as well as the rest of the city council. In a separate statement, Baz Luhr said, quote, Wayne Tracy brings exceptional leadership, stability, and community engagement. As WHAV reported in April, two serving members of the force applied for the chief's position after it was advertised. While the names were not disclosed at the time, Tracy was presumed to be one of the applicants for the job that carries an annual salary of $276,000.
1: Business Bulletin.
0: On the Corner Grill, Haverhill's latest restaurant entrant, is open for dinner this weekend in newly built-out space overlooking the Merrimack River. The new eatery at Harbor Place is opening just for dinner, 4 to 9, through the weekend as it guards against any grand opening kinks. Owner George Chacho told WHAV he expects to soon expand the restaurant's hours to include lunch. A sister to Chacho's Dairy New Hampshire restaurant of the same name, the Haverhill outlet is in a storefront at Harbor Place Residences at 2844 Merrimack Street. It faces the courtyard shared by Barrio of Haverhill and includes an outdoor dining patio. The menu offers the same authentic Italian-inspired dishes served in dairy, Chacho said. As previously reported by WHAV, Chacho and his wife Stephanie have been eyeing the Haverhill market since 2020. He expects to hire 50 employees and to source his ingredients from local farms and food vendors whenever possible. And armed with paintbrushes and gardening tools, members of the Breakfast Exchange Club of Greater Haverhill Tuesday morning spruced up the Welcome to Haverhill sign at the intersection of Boston Road and Route 125. The sign, now refreshed with a new coat of paint and enhanced with flowering plants, is the second of six signs getting some overdue TLC. The welcome sign at Canosa Lake near the Haverhill Water Treatment Plant, which blew over in a storm this winter, was removed and is being refurbished with the support of the Pawtucket Kiwanis Club. The Rotary Club of Haverhill is going to be working on the sign at River Street near the 99 restaurant sometime this summer. The paint and plant project was inspired by longtime Haverhill Kiwanis member Peter Carboni, who mentioned at a recent joint meeting of Haverhill Service Clubs that the signs were beginning to look shabby. The signs, which feature the logos of seven service and civic organizations, were first installed in 1991 and 1992. Carboni said the other three signs are located on Broadway near the Interstate Highway 495 overpass, on Lincoln Avenue near Haverhill Stadium, and Upper Main Street at Lowell 5 Bank. Breakfast Exchange Club members involved in the sign refurbishment project were Judy Arasi and Peggy Conley, Liz Cronin, Diane Galvin, Margaret Layton, Brian Mead, Lucinda Nolette, and Melanie Rivera, Noella Rourke, Bonnie Sisson, and Maribel Zanini. In WHAV sports, the Red Sox were not victorious yesterday. They lost to the Tampa Bay Rays 7-5. Sox have today off. They open up a series at Fenway Park tomorrow against the Texas Rangers. New Hampshire High School Division I baseball, the state semifinals yesterday. Timberlane lost to Trinity 6-2. And the World Cup is getting underway today. And the first match that's going to be held at Gillette Stadium in Foxborough is going to be Saturday night at 9 o'clock when Haiti plays Scotland. Currently 74 degrees in downtown Haverhill at 8:38. There's always more in the next newscast and at WHAV.net, where you can sign up for the Wavelengths local news e-newspaper. From the Edwin V. Johnson Newsroom, this is Wynn Damon.
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4: From around the world, these are the AP International News headlines. The United States has launched a second round of airstrikes on multiple cities throughout Iran as peace negotiations appeared stuck. Iran retaliated with strikes targeting Bahrain, Kuwait and Jordan, all of which host U.S. troops. Voters in a local election in Makerfield in northwest England could be about to choose the UK's next prime minister. If Labour candidate Andy Burnham wins, he gets a seat in Parliament and could then replace Prime Minister Keir Starmer. Foreign workers building a massive $350 million American consulate in Milan say they were paid less than $2 an hour after being promised fair wages. The claims come after AP interviews with former employees. French singer and actor Patrick Bruel faces preliminary charges of rape, attempted rape, sexual assault and harassment. I'm Karen Shamas.
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6: Wave Weather!
7: Good morning. Now your Wave Weather forecast for Haverhill and the Merrimack Valley. Partly cloudy, warm and humid, slight chance of a thunderstorm February Thursday, the high around 88. Northwest winds 10 to 20 miles per hour. Clear tonight, humid, falling to around 70. West winds diminish to 5 to 15. Isolated thunderstorm Thursday, partly cloudy, 86 for the high. High weekend outlook, mostly sunny with highs in the mid-80s Saturday and Sunday. I'm WHAV meteorologist James Covington. Your next Wave Weather in 30 minutes.
5: 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It's where comfort lives. ClimateZone.biz, 978-372-2232.

0: It is the Wave, 97.9 WHAV, and we were fortunate today. We couldn't get Eric on, Eric McGee from Haverhill Promise on at 8:15, but we can get him on at 8:45. What are the odds of that? So, he's going to be, we'll have a chance to chat with him coming up in just a couple of minutes, Eric McGee, Haverhill Promise. And he's going to be at the Multicultural Festival coming up this weekend as well, too. So maybe we can get a little insight on that. As far as weather goes, meteorologist James Covington says that it's going to be partly cloudy, warm and humid today. Slight chance of an afternoon thunderstorm, the high of 88. Clear tonight, humid, 70 degrees. Tomorrow, partly cloudy, isolated thunderstorms, 86 degrees. And the weekend forecast, mostly sunny both days, Saturday and Sunday, with a high in the mid-80s. And the traffic, 495 north and southbound in Haverhill, moving along, 97 itself. A little slow around Lafayette Square and on Winter Street, 125 Main Street. Slow around the lights near the Plateau Line, the downtown area, and throughout the Brantford section. As far as the buses go, Meva Transit telling us all the buses are operating on or close to schedule, and the next train from Haverhill to Boston, that's going to be at 9:57. It's Wind for Breakfast on the Wave, 97.9 WHAV.
1: Is it live or is it Edison? You're on the Soundbeat. The Opera House lights dim. The capacity crowd hushes. Then, a voice. Yes, there it is. A high, bright soprano fills the air. But the real fun starts when the singing stops. You see, the year is 1919, and the crowd is taking part in an Edison tone test. Before the lights come back up, they're prompted to guess if what they heard was live or a diamond disc. Wax cylinders provided mankind the ability to reproduce sound. By 1912, though, Edison had clarity in mind when he developed the diamond disc. Grudgingly. Competitors had started producing flat records over a decade earlier, but Edison wasn't convinced. He produced both until 1929. In fact, many of the cylinders produced during this time, like this one, were dubs from diamond discs. That's a whole different level of stubborn. You've been listening to Love's Old Sweet Song, recorded by Marie Rapold in 1919. Soundbeat is produced at the Belfer Audio Archive, Syracuse University Library. I'm Brett Barry.
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4: Good morning, Wynn. Thank you very much for having me. We had my dog had surgery this morning, or I
3: put her in for surgery, so I'll be picking her up at 4. It's minor surgery. She fell down the last couple of stairs and twisted her knee, so it's either ACL or meniscus. They won't know until they open her up, but she'll be doing just fine, so thank you.
0: Oh, boy. How much does the dog weigh?
3: That's a tricky question. She should be weighing a few pounds less. She's about 30 pounds right now. She's a small, medium dog. But I actually, you know what? I do think this is a blessing in disguise, because I think this injury has been something that has only shown itself recently. And her slight weight gain and less activity has been because she's been favoring it, but we haven't noticed it because there was no like definitive moment. So I'm actually hoping this is a little bit for the better.
0: All right. Well, your dog and me, we both share recent visits to the doctors. How about that? So anyway, I'm glad to be back, and I bet your dog is going to be back as well. Hazel is your dog's name, right?
3: That's correct. Yeah, two dogs, Hazel and Tatum. Actually, you know what? This is on par. And shout out to the dogs, because Hazel Promise is doing a part of Wolfstock up in the fall. So that's still a ways away, Wolfstock. But Hazel Promise will be there representing the dogs. You know, books and dogs, how can you not love both?
0: Oh, I know. And you're going to be, you mentioned while we were just getting ready, you mentioned you're going to be at the Multicultural Festival on Saturday, right?
3: That's correct. We will be there. We'll be handing out books. I'm actually really excited. We're spending these next couple of days of utilizing the book drive that's been going on these past couple months with the four partnerships we have, which I'll name drop in a minute, and our next four partnerships. But all the books we've been collecting, we're in the midst of going through them right now and really identifying on-brand and on-par books for this Multicultural Fest this Saturday. And I always, do I say this right? Is it G.A.R. Park or G.A.R. Park?
0: I say G.A.R. Park because it's Grand Army of the Republic, that a lot of people don't get the... They don't get that. But so I say G.A.R. Park.
3: I've been in Haverhill a decade now. I really got to start getting this local lingo down.
0: It's tough.
3: Like, I just, Benedetti's is Bobo's, and now there might be, I hear they're going, are they selling? Are they going out of business, or they're moving on?
0: Well, that was the plan. He wanted to retire. So no,
3: good for him.
0: Yeah. So you had some locations to pick up books?
3: Yeah, so at first I want to give a quick shout out to the four locations we had. The last 2 months we had Sweet Affair, the YWCA, Haverhill Family Eye Care, and River Street Cafe and Pizzeria. They've been collecting books for us for this partnership, which these books go to festivals like this, those Haverhill community events, as well as we have a partnership with the YMCA. They have their 6 summer locations. We have a challenge with them to read 2,500 books cumulatively between all the members of their 6 summer camps. But the new locations, if you want to donate books, now, June, July, if you want to donate books to the kids, we're looking for new and slightly used children's books. And where can you drop those off? Emerald Oasis Beauty Bar, Bradford Tanning Salon, Creative Haverhill, and the YMCA. Again, that's Emerald Oasis Beauty Bar, Bradford Tanning Salon, Creative Haverhill, and the YMCA. Shout out to those partnerships, because they've just been so great and welcoming. And it's fun. I love getting to know the community and other people who are on the same mission to helping the kids read.
0: Well, that's nice that you mix it up so somebody doesn't get stale collecting books the whole time.
3: Yeah, that's the goal. It's, you know, I try and find that balance of finding that partnership, but they got to do their own thing as well. So, you know, I get in and out and move on to the next one, and that way we're getting everyone involved, because I do think it's a mission that everyone does want to be a part of.
0: Haverhill Promise. Now, a few years back now, you've moved over to the library, and you can be our inside eyes to the library renovation. How's that?
3: Absolutely. I love that. I love that. I'll make sure I pass everything through and make sure I'm saying it correctly, because I'm really excited for what they have in store. I think the plans and pictures are public of what the new building are going to be, because it's beautiful. I'm very excited.
0: Oh, good. All right, so what else is going on for you?
3: May has been crazy. We were just talking about that before. I even had my coffee yet this morning, but May was very packed out for us. both personal and business-wise. I flew out to Philadelphia twice. I was just saying my wife was the maid of honor. My daughter was the flower girl. And I also did an event for Kyle Schwarber's nonprofit where we raised $440,000 in a night for first responders. So that was a really cool event to be able to film and be a part of. And my footage made it on ESPN the next day. So that was pretty cool.
0: Nice. Yeah, he just hit a home run, I think, yesterday.
3: Yeah, I think is he still leading right now?
0: Something. He's up there. Yeah, he's doing okay. All right. So if somebody wants to get involved with Haverhill Promise, what would you recommend?
3: Please, yeah, shoot me an email, haverhillpromise@haverhillpl.org. Again, that's haverhillpromise@haverhillpl.org. Shoot me an email, and I'm excited to work with you.
0: And for folks who aren't familiar with Haverhill Promise, it's a grade-level reading program.
3: That is correct. The goal here is to get all kids in Haverhill reading at grade level by third grade, and just have that access to all kids to be able to read and have that school readiness, you know, that preparation as kids enter kindergarten and be able to prepare to learn how to read, be ready to learn how to read.
0: Now, with the just one more quick question, Multicultural Festival, I'm assuming you always have a need for books in languages that aren't English.
3: That is correct. We always are looking for, you know, it's all new and new and used children's books, and we will never turn books away. So even if you're giving us fourth and fifth grade books, we'll always find the right hands for them. But we certainly have certain pockets of needs, and you definitely just hit an area there. We are looking for those, you know, Spanish language books or bilingual books, pardon me, but really all language books, because we are serving the entire community and we want to be accessible for everybody. That is one of the main goals.
0: All right. Well, Eric, thank you very much.
3: Thank you.
0: And we'll get you back on again next month. Eric McGee, Haverhill Promise, the director, our guest this morning here on The Wave, 97.9 WHAV.
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1: WHAV LP Haverhill.
2: In the news, Wayne Tracy was sworn in yesterday afternoon as Haverhill's permanent police chief after holding the job on an acting basis since October. Tracy was sworn in by City Clerk Kaitlyn Wright during a City Hall ceremony with Mayor Melinda Barrett praising the department veteran. Barrett later read from a statement.
3: Chief Tracy is a dedicated public servant who cares deeply about the city of Haverhill, where he was born and raised. Over the course of a 22 years career, he has risen through the ranks, proving his leadership and commitment to the success and well-being of the Haverhill Police Department.
2: The mayor acknowledged Tracy's management during a difficult period following last fall's resignation of then-Police Chief Robert Pistone.
3: Most impressively, he led the department through a period of organizational challenge with transparency, accountability, and steady command presence. He has the trust of the exemplary men and women who make up the Haverhill Police Department, and I have faith in him to continue to lead and propel the department forward.
2: Tracy also acknowledged the trust placed in him and offered thanks.
4: And I'm especially grateful for the support and confidence shown by the men and women of this department. Their endorsement means a great deal to me. I look forward to working alongside our officers, city leaders, and community members to continue building trust, enhancing public safety, and serving with integrity, respect, and dedication.
2: The mayor credited Tracy for quickly bringing, quote, four core departmental values, integrity, empathy, respect, and fairness into operations, policy, and community interactions. Barrett added, quote, notably, Tracy led department-wide transition to body-worn cameras to enhance accountability and evidence-based policing. He also has advanced officer wellness and resilience initiatives, including creation of a dedicated wellness room and expansion of internal support resources. Besides Barrett, Tracy thanked ward counselors Ralph Basilier, Melissa Lewandowski, and Michael McGonigal for their early pledges of support, as well as the rest of the city council. In a separate statement, Basilier said, quote, Wayne Tracy brings exceptional leadership, stability, and community engagement. As WHAV reported, in April, two serving members of the force applied for the chief's position after it was advertised. While names were not disclosed at the time, Tracy was presumed to be one of the applicants for the job that carries an annual salary of $276,000.
5: Business Bulletin.
2: Haverhill's Magellan Aerospace and North Andover's InCare yesterday were awarded state grants to train 184 workers, including 22 new jobs. Magellan Aerospace was awarded $117,000 to train 147 workers, creating 10 new jobs expected by 2028. And InCare was awarded $105,000 to train 37 workers, creating 12 additional jobs. Grants were among $7.5 million distributed by the Workforce Training Fund program to train 6,422 workers statewide. Governor Maura Healey said, quote, these investments help employers train workers, adopt new technologies, and expand their operations while creating more job opportunities for people across our state. The Workforce Training Fund program offers grants to businesses of all sizes, though it's most utilized by small to medium-sized businesses. Grants support instruction in a wide range of skills, such as English for speakers of other languages, project management, software, and IT, and machine setup and operation. Businesses may apply for either the general program, which offers grants that support customized strategic training projects over a two-year period, or the Express program for employers with 100 or fewer employees, which provides a faster, more streamlined option. There's always more in the next newscast and at WHAV.net, where you can sign up for the Wavelength's local news e-newspaper. From the Edwin V. Johnson Newsroom, this is Winday.
6: AP News, I'm Marcela Sanchez. President Trump says the U.S. would hit Iran, quote, very hard tonight. In the same post on Truth Social, the president also threatened that the U.S. would assume total control of Iran's oil and gas industries, including the key Karg Island. In the quote, not too distant future. The post comes after the U.S. and Iran traded strikes for a second day. It was the third time this week that back-and-forth strikes have rattled the Middle East. U.S. applications for jobless aid rose modestly last week, but remain at a historically low level. The Labor Department says the number of Americans filing for unemployment aid for the week ending June 6th rose by 4,000 to 229,000. That's the most since early February, before the U.S. and Israel launched attacks on Iran, but it's still considered a healthy level. In other news, the AP's Lisa Dwyer reports Republicans are getting an edge up in Florida.
5: The Florida Supreme Court has allowed the use of a new U.S. House map drawn by Republicans in the midterm elections. The court declined a request to issue a temporary injunction against the map. Attorneys representing voters argued that the new districts violate a state constitutional ban on political gerrymandering. Republicans currently hold 20 of the state's 28 U.S. House seats. The new voting districts could improve the GOP chances to win 4 additional seats in November. I'm Lisa Dwyer.
6: Elon Musk's rocket company SpaceX will make its debut on Wall Street tomorrow. Musk could soon become the world's first trillionaire. U.S. financial markets are set to open with strong gains today following another sell-off of artificial intelligence stocks that dragged the sector sharply lower. This is AP News.
0: Sports, I'm Geffen Coolbaugh. The New York Knicks made NBA history by overcoming a 29-point deficit to beat the San Antonio Spurs 107-106 in Game 4 of the NBA Finals for the largest comeback win in Finals history. OG Anunoby's go-ahead tip-in of a Jalen Brunson missed three with 1.2 seconds left secured the win and a 3-1 series lead for New York.
7: We're all excited. We're enjoying it right now, but we're just focused on the next game now.
0: NFL, the Kansas City Chiefs and quarterback Patrick Mahomes agreed to a restructured contract that adds 2 years and pushes the total compensation past $500 million. MLB, the Pirates overcame a late 6-1 deficit opposite a pitching Shohei Ohtani and the Dodgers in a 9-8 victory. And Mexico hosts South Africa Thursday afternoon to kick off the World Cup. Geffen Coolbaugh, AP Sports.
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9: Good morning. Now your wave weather forecast for Haverhill and the Merrimack Valley. Partly cloudy, warm and humid, slight chance of a thunderstorm February Thursday, the high around 88. Northwest winds 10 to 20 miles per hour. Clear tonight, humid, falling to around 70. West winds diminish to 5 to 15. Isolated thunderstorm Thursday, partly cloudy, 86 for the high. High weekend outlook, mostly sunny with highs in the mid-80s Saturday and Sunday. I'm WHAV meteorologist James Covington. Your next wave weather in 30 minutes.
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1: 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In the Edwin B. Johnson Newsroom, this is Jennifer Cosgrove.

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1: I'm Marcela Sanchez with an AP News Minute. President Trump says the U.S. would hit Iran, quote, very hard tonight. In the same post on Truth Social, the president also threatened that the U.S. would, quote, assume total control of Iran's oil and gas industries, including the Karg Island, in the, quote, not too distant future. His post came after the U.S. and Iran traded strikes for a second day today. U.S. applications for jobless aid rose modestly last week, but remain at a historically low level. The Labor Department says the number of Americans filing for unemployment aid for the week ending June 6th rose to 229,000. That's the most since early February, but is still considered a healthy level. Elon Musk's rocket company SpaceX will make its debut on Wall Street tomorrow. Musk could soon become the world's first trillionaire. I'm Marcela Sanchez.
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3: Good morning. Now your wave weather forecast for Haverhill and the Merrimack Valley. Partly cloudy, warm and humid. Slight chance of a thunderstorm Friday, Thursday. The high around 88. Northwest winds 10 to 20 miles per hour. Clear tonight, humid, falling to around 70. West winds diminish to 5 to 15. Isolated thunderstorm Thursday. Partly cloudy, 86 for the high. A weekend outlook, mostly sunny with highs in the mid-80s Saturday and Sunday. I'm WHAV meteorologist James Covington. Your next wave weather in 30 minutes.
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2: In the news, Wayne Tracy was sworn in yesterday afternoon as Haverhill's permanent police chief after holding the job on an acting basis since October. Tracy was sworn in by City Clerk Kaitlyn Wright during a City Hall ceremony with Mayor Melinda Barrett praising the department veteran. Barrett later read from a statement.
3: Chief Tracy is a dedicated public servant who cares deeply about the city of Haverhill, where he was born and raised. Over the course of a 22 years career, he has risen through the ranks, proving his leadership and commitment to the success and well-being of the Haverhill Police Department.
2: The mayor acknowledged Tracy's management during a difficult period following last fall's resignation of then-Police Chief Robert Pistone.
3: Most impressively, he led the department through a period of organizational challenge with transparency, accountability, and steady command presence. He has the trust of the exemplary men and women who make up the Haverhill Police Department, and I have faith in him to continue to lead and propel the department forward.
2: Tracy also acknowledged the trust placed in him and offered thanks.
4: And I'm especially grateful for the support and confidence shown by the men and women of this department. Their endorsement means a great deal to me. I look forward to working alongside our officers, city leaders, and community members to continue building trust, enhancing public safety, and serving with integrity, respect, and dedication.
2: The mayor credited Tracy for quickly bringing, quote, four core departmental values, integrity, empathy, respect, and fairness into operations, policy, and community interactions. Barrett added, quote, notably, Tracy led department-wide transition to body-worn cameras to enhance accountability and evidence-based policing. He also has advanced officer wellness and resilience initiatives, including creation of a dedicated wellness room and expansion of internal support resources. Besides Barrett, Tracy thanked Ward Councilors Ralph Basilier, Melissa Lewandowski, and Michael McGonigal for their early pledges of support, as well as the rest of the City Council. In a separate statement, Basilier said, quote, Wayne Tracy brings exceptional leadership, stability, and community engagement. As WHAV reported, in April, two serving members of the force applied for the chief's position after it was advertised. While names were not disclosed at the time, Tracy was presumed to be one of the applicants for the job that carries an annual salary of $276,000.
5: Business Bulletin.
2: Haverhill's Magellan Aerospace and North Andover's InCare yesterday were awarded state grants to train 184 workers, including 22 new jobs. Magellan Aerospace was awarded $117,000 to train 147 workers, creating 10 new jobs expected by 2028. And InCare was awarded $105,000 to train 37 workers, creating 12 additional jobs. Grants were among $7.5 million distributed by the Workforce Training Fund program to train 6,422 workers statewide. Governor Maura Healey said, quote, these investments help employers train workers, adopt new technologies, and expand their operations while creating more job opportunities for people across our state. The Workforce Training Fund program offers grants to businesses of all sizes, though it's most utilized by small to medium-sized businesses. Grants support instruction in a wide range of skills, such as English for speakers of other languages, project management, software, and IT, and machine setup and operation. Businesses may apply for either the general program, which offers grants that support customized strategic training projects over a two-year period, or the Express program for employers with 100 or fewer employees, which provides a faster, more streamlined option. There's always more in the next newscast and at WHAV.net, where you can sign up for the Wavelengths Local News e-newspaper. From the Edwin V. Johnson Newsroom, this is Wind Amos.
6: AP News, I'm Marcela Sanchez.
5: President Trump is issuing another threat after the U.S. and Iran traded strikes for 2 days. AP Washington correspondent Sagar Magani reports.
6: The president says the U.S. would hit Iran very hard tonight, and in a social media post threatened to assume total control of Tehran's oil and gas industries in the not-too-distant future. The last 2 days of strikes came as efforts to negotiate the war's end appeared stuck. Pentagon Chief Pete Hegseth says Iran is stalling.
7: They've been tapping. You can see when someone's trying to tap on a deal. Instead, they're going to have tap bombs dropping on key facilities.
6: The military keeps enforcing its Iranian port blockade, saying it fired missiles today to disable another tanker attempting to transport Iranian oil. Sagar Magani, Washington.
5: Cuba's representative to the United Nations, Ernesto Soberón, is reacting to Defense Secretary Pete Hegseth's visit yesterday to the U.S. Naval Base at Guantanamo Bay. In a post on social media, Soberón says Cuba's future, quote, belongs solely and exclusively to the Cuban people and government. Speaking to reporters, Hegseth was asked if a U.S. operation would be similar to the Venezuelan operation that captured former President Nicolás Maduro.
7: Options, options, options. Our job is to present options at different scales, depending on where the commander-in-chief and the president of the United States wants to go.
8: So capture and kill is still an option?
7: We've got options all over the map, just like we've got lots of options in CENTCOM. That's our job.
5: The opening of the Canadian-U.S. bridge across the Detroit River has been delayed due to what officials say are outstanding issues. The Gordie Howe International Bridge, jointly owned by Canada and Michigan, was expected to open to traffic later this month. This is AP News. Storms in the Midwest have left thousands of people without power.
9: Wednesday brought storms through parts of the Midwest that knocked out power to hundreds of thousands of homes and businesses and caused more than 1,000 flight delays and cancellations at Chicago Airport. National Weather Service meteorologist Scott Klebauer says Thursday could bring more severe storms and flash flooding.
10: We do have three flash flood warnings that are associated with the current cluster of thunderstorms moving out of southeastern Nebraska. The warnings extend from near Lincoln, Nebraska, and then kind of move eastward, just south, it looks like, of Omaha, but in Council Bluff, Iowa.
9: On Wednesday, strong winds blew part of an apartment building roof off in the Chicago area. Buildings were crushed in northern Missouri and barns collapsed in Wisconsin. Most of the homes and businesses still without power are in Illinois. I'm Donna Water.
5: And I'm Marcela Sanchez, AP News.
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12: Good morning. Now your wave weather forecast for Haverhill and the Merrimack Valley. Partly cloudy, warm and humid. Slight chance of a thunderstorm February Thursday. The high around 88. Northwest winds 10 to 20 miles per hour. Clear tonight, humid, falling to around 70. West winds diminish to 5 to 15. Isolated thunderstorm Thursday. Partly cloudy, 86 for the high. High weekend outlook, mostly sunny with highs in the mid-80s Saturday and Sunday. I'm WHAV meteorologist James Covington. Your next wave weather in 30 minutes.
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2: 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The event is free. The comedy features two nuns welcoming their former students of the St. Bartholomew's Parochial School class of 1957 to their 55th reunion. 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Those interested in attending are asked to reserve a seat by calling the council at 978-374-2390, extension 3916. 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
4: I'm Marcela Sanchez with an AP News Minute. President Trump is issuing another threat after the U.S. and Iran traded strikes for a second day. AP Washington correspondent Sagar Magani reports.
5: The president says the U.S. would hit Iran very hard tonight, and in a social media post threatened to assume total control of Tehran's oil and gas industries in the not-too-distant future. The last 2 days of strikes came as efforts to negotiate the war's end appeared stuck. Pentagon Chief Pete Hegseth says Iran is stalling.
6: They've been tap, tap, tapping. You can see when someone's trying to tap, tap, tap on a deal. Instead, they're going to have tap, tap, tap bombs dropping on key facilities.
5: The military keeps enforcing its Iranian port blockade, saying it fired missiles today to disable another tanker attempting to transport Iranian oil. Sagar Magani, Washington.
4: And I'm Marcela Sanchez.
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7: Good morning. Now your wave weather forecast for Haverhill and the Merrimack Valley. Partly cloudy, warm and humid, slight chance of a thunderstorm for every Thursday, the high around 88. Northwest winds 10 to 20 miles per hour. Clear tonight, humid, falling to around 70. West winds.

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2: 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An important part of the program is talking with area newsmakers, giving you a direct link and the latest information into what's happening in the greater Haverhill area. Recently, I spoke with Evelyn Weiss, a clinical pharmacist at Greater Lawrence Family Health Center, talking about asthma in the Merrimack Valley.
3: 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And Lawrence, that number is even higher at 19.1%.
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6: 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In the Edwin B. Johnson Newsroom, this is Jennifer Cosgrove.

Yeah. Now let that guitar fall in.

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2: Here's the latest WHAV news. I'm Wynn Damon. Wayne Tracy was sworn in yesterday afternoon as Haverhill's permanent police chief after holding the job on an acting basis since last October. Tracy was sworn in by City Clerk Caitlin Wright during a City Hall ceremony with Mayor Melinda Barrett, praising the department veteran. Barrett later read from a statement.
3: Chief Tracy is a dedicated public servant who cares deeply about the city of Haverhill, where he was born and raised. Over the course of a 22 years career, he has risen through the ranks, proving his leadership and commitment to the success and well-being of the Haverhill Police Department.
2: The mayor acknowledged Tracy's management during a difficult period following last fall's resignation of then-Police Chief Robert Pistone.
3: Most impressively, he led the department through a period of organizational challenge with transparency, accountability, and steady command presence. He has the trust of the exemplary men and women who make up the Haverhill Police Department, and I have faith in him to continue to lead and propel the department forward.
2: Tracy also acknowledged the trust placed in him and offered thanks.
4: And I'm especially grateful for the support and confidence shown by the men and women of this department. Their endorsement means a great deal to me. I look forward to working alongside our officers, city leaders, and community members to continue building trust, enhancing public safety, and serving with integrity, respect, and dedication.
2: The mayor credited Tracy for quickly bringing four core departmental values, integrity, empathy, respect, and fairness, into operations, policy, and community interactions. Barrett added, quote, "Notably, Tracy led department-wide transition to body-worn cameras to enhance accountability and evidence-based policing. He also has advanced officer wellness and resilience initiatives, including creation of a dedicated wellness room and expansion of internal support resources." Besides Barrett, Tracy thanked ward counselors Ralph Basilier, Melissa Lewandowski, and Michael McGonigal for their early pledges of support, as well as the rest of the city council. In a separate statement, Basilier said, quote, "Wayne Tracy brings exceptional leadership, stability, and community engagement." As WHAV reported in April, two serving members of the force applied for the chief's position after it was advertised. While names were not disclosed at the time, Tracy was presumed to be one of the applicants for the job that carries an annual salary of $276,000.
5: Business Bulletin.
2: On the Corner Grill, Haverhill's latest restaurant entrant, is open for dinner this weekend in newly built-out space overlooking the Merrimack River. The new eatery at Harbor Place is opening just for dinner 4 to 9 through the weekend as it guards against any grand opening kinks. Owner George Chacho told WHAV he expects to soon expand the restaurant's hours to include lunch. Sister to Chacho's Dairy New Hampshire restaurant of the same name, the Haverhill outlet is in a storefront at Harbor Place Residences at 2844 Merrimack Street. It faces the courtyard shared by Barrios of Haverhill and includes an outdoor dining patio. Chacho said the menu offers the same authentic Italian-inspired dishes served in Dairy. As previously reported by WHAV, Chacho and his wife Stephanie have been eyeing the Haverhill market since 2020. He expects to hire 50 employees and to source his ingredients from local farms and food vendors whenever possible. Armed with paintbrushes and gardening tools, members of the Breakfast Exchange Club of Greater Haverhill Tuesday morning spruced up the Welcome to Haverhill sign at the intersection of Boston Road and Route 125. The sign, now refreshed with a new coat of paint and enhanced with flowering plants, is the second of six signs getting some overdue TLC. The welcome sign at Canosa Lake, near the Haverhill Water Treatment Plant, which blew over in a storm this winter, was removed and is being refurbished with the support of the Pawtucket Kiwanis Club. And the Rotary Club of Haverhill will be working on the sign at River Street near the 99 restaurant sometime this summer. The paint and plant project was inspired by longtime Haverhill Kiwanis member Peter Carboni, who mentioned at a recent joint meeting of Haverhill service clubs, the signs were beginning to look shabby. The signs, Carboni told WHAV, which feature the logos of seven service and civic organizations, were first installed in 1991 and 92. The other three signs are located on Broadway near the Interstate Highway 495 overpass, on Lincoln Avenue near Haverhill Stadium, and Upper Main Street at the Lowell 5 Bank. Breakfast Exchange Club members involved in the sign refurbishing project were Judy Rossi, Peggy Conley, Liz Cronin, Diane Galvin, Margaret Layton, Brian Mead, Lucinda Nolette, Melanie Rivera, Noella Rourke, Bonnie Sisson, and Maribel Zanini. With a look at local baseball, here's WHAV's John Mulcahy.
0: With the high school season over and summer fast approaching, area American Legion baseball teams have already begun the season. Methuen Senior American Legion team started winning early with back-to-back victories on Monday and Tuesday. Methuen's junior team also collected a victory, while North Andover Senior American Legion team won its first game Tuesday. North Andover's junior team lost Tuesday, and Haverhill dropped its first game Monday. Methuen's team played Ipswich Monday night, taking the matchup in a 10-0 shutout. The game featured a two-run home run from Methuen High School graduate JVN De Leon. Jake Carr pitched five scoreless innings, letting up only four hits while striking out 11 batters. Aiden Pimentel collected three hits in four plate appearances with two runs and one run batted in. Tuesday night, Methuen had seven hits in a 6-4 victory over Newburyport. De Leon again hit a two-run homer. Logan Baez and Nolan Torpy combined on the mound for four hits and 11 strikeouts. Coach Dave Mosher told WHAV what the team has been doing to achieve success.
6: Going through the lineup, they all know what they're supposed to do. The leadoff guy, he gets on. That's what he does. The three, four, five guys, they're trying to hit for power, find a gap. Traditionally, Methuen has always had pretty good defensive teams, so we tend not to give up a lot of runs, and we try not to do stupid things. So if we can just do that, it's just a matter of throwing strikes, scoring enough runs to win, and moving on to the next one.
0: North Andover won its first game of the season over Chelmsford 7-2 Tuesday night. Chelmsford started the scoring early in the first, recording one run off a single. North Andover responded in the third inning with a two-run double from Braden Salick in the top of the third to go up 2-1. Austin Tegedis and Darren Rodriguez each had two hits to help North Andover take the win. Rodriguez started on the mound for North Andover, pitching six innings, only letting up two runs on four hits, striking out five and walking one. Haverhill American Legion dropped its first game against Newburyport 9-2 Monday night. Methuen Senior's next game is tomorrow night at 6, facing Haverhill High at Pawtucket Regional High School. Methuen's junior team plays Newburyport Friday at 6 at Edward S. Alakill Veterans Memorial Park. North Andover Junior plays Chelmsford tonight at 6 at North Andover High School, and North Andover Senior plays Lowell Friday at 5:30. For WHAV Sports, I'm John Mulcahy.
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7: AP News. Good morning, I'm Ed Donahue. Another inflation monitor. Producer prices climbed last month at the fastest pace since November of 2022, fueled by higher energy prices. Stocks have opened the day higher. Oil prices have eased. Citing fallout from the Iran war, the World Bank is cutting its forecast for global economic growth. On social media, President Trump says the U.S. would hit Iran very hard tonight. He threatened to assume total control of Iran's oil and gas industries, including the key Karg Island in the not-too-distant future. For a second day, the U.S. and Iran have traded strikes. Meantime, in Iran, Merchant Hamid Ebrahimi says, may God forbid any war, but an agreement shouldn't be to our disadvantage. They want our nuclear. They want to have oversight. But no, that's not what we want. Nuclear and uranium is a right for every one of us. Our scientists work so hard to get their hands on this technology, and then they come and martyr them. We shouldn't allow them to obtain this easily. The World Cup starts today in Mexico. The U.S. and Canada are also hosting matches. Somali referee Omar Artin has been barred by the United States from the World Cup. Homeland Security Secretary Mark Wayne Mullen says there's a reason for that.
8: Yeah, policies are we're not going to allow people that have criminal or maybe perceived to be have criminal ties to come into this country. country. I don't care what your situation is. I'm not going to get into why we denied this individual, but there's a reason why this person was denied. Now, the left media wants to go out there and report and say this guy's a victim of because we're, you know, anti-Somalia. No, we're not.
9: Artin has been picked to referee the showcase UEFA Super Cup game in Europe in August. Government forecasters say an El Nino has formed. It's likely a major factor in extreme and deadly weather across the planet for the next year or so. More information at apnews.com. This is AP News. A top leader in Britain is getting out.
10: Britain's Defence Secretary John Healey has resigned because he says the government isn't willing to spend enough on the military at a time of rising threats. Healey told Prime Minister Keir Starmer on Thursday that the government's defence investment plan falls well short of what is required at this dangerous time. Publication of the plan has been delayed amid reports of disagreement between the Defence Ministry and the Treasury. Healey wrote in a letter to the Prime Minister that I am now left with no other option but to submit my resignation. NATO Secretary General Mark Rutte told reporters he wasn't aware of Healey's resignation.
11: I had not heard his announcement. John Healey, I respect very much.
10: But he added the importance of defence spending.
11: The core task of every government in the end is keeping the country safe and making sure that there is a strong economy.
10: I'm Karen Shemes.
9: I'm Ed Donahue, AP News.
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12: Good morning. Now your wave weather forecast for Haverhill and the Merrimack Valley. Partly cloudy, warm and humid, slight chance of a thunderstorm February Thursday, the high around 88, northwest winds 10 to 20 miles per hour. Clear tonight, humid, falling to around 70, west winds diminish to 5 to 15. Isolated thunderstorm Thursday, partly cloudy, 86 for the high. High weekend outlook, mostly sunny with highs in the mid-80s Saturday and Sunday. I'm WHAV meteorologist James Covington. Your next wave weather in 30 minutes.
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2: 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In the Edwin B. Johnson Newsroom, this is Jennifer Cosgrove.

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2: And here's Heather with the weather.
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5: Good morning, I'm Ed Donahue with an AP News Minute. A vote in the House to extend a key spy tool has failed. President Trump is issuing another threat after the U.S. and Iran traded strikes for a second day. Here's the AP Sagar Magani.
6: The president says the U.S. would hit Iran very hard tonight, and in a social media post threatened to assume total control of Tehran's oil and gas industries in the not-too-distant future. The last 2 days of strikes came as efforts to negotiate the war's end appeared stuck. Pentagon Chief Pete Hegseth says Iran is stalling.
7: They've been tapping. You can see when someone's trying to tap on a deal. Instead, they're going to have tap bombs dropping on key facilities.
6: The military keeps enforcing its Iranian port blockade, saying it fired missiles today to disable another tanker attempting to transport Iranian oil. Sagar Magani, Washington.
5: I'm Ed Donahue.
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9: Good morning. Now your wave weather forecast for April and the Merrimack Valley. Partly cloudy, warm and humid, slight chance of a thunderstorm for every Thursday, the high around 88. Northwest winds 10 to 20 miles per hour. Clear tonight, humid, falling to around 70. West winds diminish to 5 to 15. Isolated thunderstorm Thursday, partly cloudy, 86 for the high. A weekend outlook, mostly sunny with highs in the mid-80s, Saturday and Sunday. I'm WHAV meteorologist James Covington. Your next wave weather in 30 minutes.
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3: 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The library will also provide a recording following the talk for those who cannot attend the live presentation. This event is part of the Haverhill Library's celebration of America's 250th anniversary. 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In the Edwin B. Johnson Newsroom, this is Jennifer Cosgrove.

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2: WHAV LP Haverhill. Here's the latest WHAV news. I'm Wynn Damon. Wayne Tracy was sworn in yesterday afternoon as Haverhill's permanent police chief after holding the job on an acting basis since last October. Tracy was sworn in by City Clerk Caitlin Wright during a City Hall ceremony with Mayor Melinda Barrett, praising the department veteran. Barrett later read from a statement.
3: Chief Tracy is a dedicated public servant who cares deeply about the city of Haverhill, where he was born and raised. Over the course of a 22 years career, he has risen through the ranks, proving his leadership and commitment to the success and well-being of the Haverhill Police Department.
2: The mayor acknowledged Tracy's management during a difficult period following last fall's resignation of then-Police Chief Robert Pistone.
3: Most impressively, he led the department through a period of organizational challenge with transparency, accountability, and steady command presence. He has the trust of the exemplary men and women who make up the Haverhill Police Department, and I have faith in him to continue to lead and propel the department forward.
2: Tracy also acknowledged the trust placed in him and offered thanks.
4: And I'm especially grateful for the support and confidence shown by the men and women of this department. Their endorsement means a great deal to me. I look forward to working alongside our officers, city leaders, and community members to continue building trust, enhancing public safety, and serving with integrity, respect, and dedication.
2: The mayor credited Tracy for quickly bringing four core departmental values, integrity, empathy, respect, and fairness into operations, policy, and community interactions. Barrett added, quote, notably, Tracy led department-wide transition to body worn cameras to enhance accountability and evidence-based policing. He also has advanced officer wellness and resilience initiatives, including creation of a dedicated wellness room and expansion of internal support resources. Besides Barrett, Tracy thanked ward counselors Ralph Basilier, Melissa Lewandowski, and Michael McGonigal for their early pledges of support, as well as the rest of the city council. In a separate statement, Basilier said, quote, Wayne Tracy brings exceptional leadership, stability, and community engagement. As WHAV reported in April, two serving members of the force applied for the chief's position after it was advertised. While names were not disclosed at the time, Tracy was presumed to be one of the applicants for the job that carries an annual salary of $276,000.
0: Business Bulletin.
2: Haverhill's Magellan Aerospace and North Andover's InCare yesterday were awarded state grants to train 184 workers, including 22 new jobs. Magellan Aerospace was awarded $117,000 to train 147 workers, creating 10 new jobs expected by 2028. And InCare was awarded $105,000 to train 37 workers, creating 12 additional jobs. Grants were among $7.5 million distributed by the Workforce Training Fund Program to train 6,400 workers statewide. Governor Moore Healey said, quote, these investments help employers train workers, adopt new technologies, and expand their operations while creating more job opportunities for people across our state. The Workforce Training Fund Program offers grants to businesses of all sizes, though it's most utilized by small to medium-sized businesses. Grants support instruction in a wide range of skills, such as English for speakers of other languages, project management, software and IT, and machine setup and operation. Businesses may apply for either the general program, which offers grants that supports customized strategic training projects over a two-year period, or the Express program for employers with 100 or fewer employees, which provides a faster, more streamlined option. The Freedom Shrine at Haverhill High School received a new plaque yesterday when members of the Exchange Club of Haverhill gathered to rededicate it and its mission. Exchange Club member Ron Carpenito, who served as Master of Ceremonies, said the high school's shrine was installed in June of 2021 while he was president of the service club. It contains copies of 20 important documents, including Abraham Lincoln's Gettysburg Address and an early draft of the Declaration of Independence, which contains handwritten edits.
5: When we installed this shrine, our goal was not to just hang some documents up here on the wall.
1: Our goal was to strengthen the appreciation for our American heritage, to encourage respect for those who have served, sacrificed, and in many cases, their lives, to protect our freedoms and to create something lasting that students, teachers, staff, families, and any visitors would pass by every day.
2: John Craven, history coach for Haverhill Public Schools, said the shrine represents an important teaching tool by providing historical context and a solid physical representation of the concepts students are studying. The original Freedom Shrines, Exchange Club member Robert Harb noted, have their origins in the Freedom Trains, which crisscrossed America for 2 years. From 1947 to 1949, one train stopped in Haverhill on October 22, 1947, and more than 11,000 people visited the shrine that one day, according to a Haverhill Gazette account of the day. The trains were the brainchild of then U.S. Attorney General Thomas Clark, who thought Americans were taking their freedoms for granted in the post-World War II era. The National Exchange Club decided to bring more permanent memorials to their communities in the form of the wall shrines and public buildings across the country. In addition to the high school, the Exchange Club has installed 8 others. They're at Haverhill City Hall, Haverhill Public Library, Mission Towers, the Museum of Printing, Northern Essex Community College, Phoenix Row, and Sacred Heart School. The Haverhill High School Junior ROTC Honor Guard, made up of members Millie Diaz, Brianna Gomez, Adelaide Martinez, and Ashley McGrath, presented the colors and led the Pledge of Allegiance. Carpenino's daughter, Stephanie, sang the national anthem. In WHAV sports, the Red Sox have tonight off, and tomorrow night they open up a series at Fenway Park against the Texas Rangers. There's always more in the next newscast and at WHAV.net, where you can sign up for the Wavelengths Local News e-newspaper. From the Edwin V. Johnson Newsroom, this is Wynn Damon.
5: AP News, I'm Ed Donahue. A vote in the House has failed to extend the FISA spy tool. It allows the U.S. to gather intelligence abroad. It runs out tomorrow. This is House Speaker Mike Johnson.
6: It is shameful and it is very, very dangerous. Let me just tell you what's happened here. Today, we just offered a simple, clean, 3-week extension of the FISA national security law. The Democrats, 199 of them, voted against a clean 3-week extension for political purposes. And when the bill went down, they applauded. They applauded it. That record and that video is going to live in infamy.
5: Minority Leader Hakeem Jeffries says this vote should not have been a surprise.
7: We said we were against moving forward with surveillance authority, as long as Bill Pulte remained Donald Trump's choice to be the acting director of national intelligence. We said it and we meant it.
5: Pulte has little experience for the job as national intelligence director. A police officer in Toronto has been shot and killed by a suspect linked to an attack on the U.S. consulate there in March. The incident happened yesterday. President Trump is threatening major strikes on Iran and to seize control of its oil and gas industries as escalating attacks between the countries push the Middle East closer to a full-scale war. The president compared his plans for Iran to how the U.S. assumed control of Venezuela oil sector after ousting then-President Nicolas Maduro earlier this year. UK Defense Secretary John Healey has resigned, saying the government is not willing to spend enough on the military at a time of rising threats. A new memo from health regulators is raising questions about a recent decision to authorize the first fruit-flavored e-cigarettes. The FDA document shows adding flavors like mango and blueberry didn't help smokers quit when compared with older tobacco-flavored vapes. This is AP News.
8: I'm Seth Sutel, and this is Markets in a Minute. Stocks are holding relatively steady on Wall Street as the roller coaster for AI companies turns higher again. The S&P 500 gave up an early gain and was little changed in the first hour of trading Thursday. The index is coming off a steep drop that pulled it back to where it was in early May. The Dow rose 220 points, that's about 0.4%. The NASDAQ Composite edged up 0.1%. Gains for chip stocks helped offset a drop for Oracle, which sank on concerns about how much it's spending on AI. Oil prices weren't moving much, even as fighting flares up again in Iran. Brent crude edged down 0.4% to about $93 a barrel. Seth Sutel, New York.
5: The future of Doctor Who is uncertain after the BBC canceled a planned Christmas special. Showrunner Russell Davies confirmed his exit, saying the episode wasn't written and no actor was chosen to play the Doctor. I'm Ed Donahue, AP News.
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9: Good afternoon. Now your wave weather forecast for Haverhill and the Merrimack Valley. Slight chance of a thunderstorm dry Thursday afternoon. Partly cloudy, warm and humid. The high around 88. Northwest winds 10 to 20 miles per hour. Clear tonight, humid, falling to around 70. West winds diminish to 5 to 15. Isolated thunderstorm Thursday, partly cloudy, 86 for the high. High weekend outlook, mostly sunny with highs in the mid-80s, Saturday and Sunday. I'm WHAV meteorologist James Covington. Your next wave weather in 30 minutes.
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6: I'm Ed Donahue with an AP News Minute. President Trump says Iran will be hit very hard tonight.
7: Yeah, there will be more bombing tonight. It'll be a bigger, more powerful. Don't forget, we've knocked out all of their anti-aircraft. They don't have any anti, they have nothing. I mean, they may get lucky with a shoulder weapon or something, but for the most part, you know, they have no defense.
6: The president told Fox News Channel he'd like to take over Karg Island, Iran's main oil terminal.
7: My preference would be that. I don't know that America has the stomach for it, to be honest with you. You know, make a fortune. But I don't know that America has the stomach. I think they'd like to see us come home.
6: The U.S. and Iran have been trading strikes for second day. The Pentagon's Force Protection Agency's hazardous materials team is responding to an unknown issue. Parts of the Pentagon are under a shelter-in-place order. The Arlington County, Virginia Fire Department also sent in units. More information at apnews.com. I'm Ed Donahue.
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9: Good afternoon. Now your Wave weather forecast for Haverhill and the Merrimack Valley. Slight chance of a thunderstorm dry Thursday afternoon. Partly cloudy, warm and humid. The high around 88. Northwest winds 10 to 20 miles per hour. Clear tonight, humid, falling to around 70. West winds diminish to 5 to 15. Isolated thunderstorm Thursday. Partly cloudy, 86 for the high. High weekend outlook, mostly sunny with highs in the mid-80s Saturday and Sunday. I'm WHAV meteorologist James Covington. Your next Wave weather in 30 minutes.
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7: The Dustin Garrison House is turning the clock back and inviting the public to experience life in colonial America. The historic house's fourth annual muster will take place Saturday, June 20th, from 10 a.m. to 3 p.m. on the grounds of the museum at 665 Hilldale Avenue, Haverhill. In addition to a presentation of arms by the militia company, the Declaration of Independence will be read, crafters will show off colonial crafts, and tours of the Garrison House will be offered. The event is free. The Dustin Garrison House was built by brickmaker and stonemason Thomas Dustin of Kittery, Maine in 1697. It is listed on the National Register of Historic Places as an example of first period architecture. Submit your own nonprofit events and announcement at least 3 weeks in advance. For best results, use the online form under the Contact tab at whav.net. In the Edwin V. Johnson Newsroom, this is Jennifer Cosgrove.

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2: Here's the latest WHAV news. I'm Wynn Damon. Wayne Tracy was sworn in yesterday afternoon as Haverhill's permanent police chief after holding the job on an acting basis since last October. Tracy was sworn in by City Clerk Caitlin Wright during a City Hall ceremony with Mayor Melinda Barrett, praising the department veteran. Barrett later read from a statement.
3: Chief Tracy is a dedicated public servant who cares deeply about the city of Haverhill, where he was born and raised. Over the course of a 22 years career, he has risen through the ranks, proving his leadership and commitment to the success and well-being of the Haverhill Police Department.
2: The mayor acknowledged Tracy's management during a difficult period following last fall's resignation of then-Police Chief Robert Pistone.
3: Most impressively, he led the department through a period of organizational challenge with transparency, accountability, and steady command presence. He has the trust of the exemplary men and women who make up the Haverhill Police Department, and I have faith in him to continue to lead and propel the department forward.
2: Tracy also acknowledged the trust placed in him and offered thanks.
4: And I'm especially grateful for the support and confidence shown by the men and women of this department. Their endorsement means a great deal to me. I look forward to working alongside our officers, city leaders, and community members to continue building trust, enhancing public safety, and serving with integrity, respect, and dedication.
2: The mayor credited Tracy for quickly bringing four core departmental values, integrity, empathy, respect, and fairness into operations, policy, and community interactions. Barrett added, quote, notably, Tracy led department-wide transition to body-worn cameras to enhance accountability and evidence-based policing. He also has advanced officer wellness and resilience initiatives, including creation of a dedicated wellness room and expansion of internal support resources. Besides Barrett, Tracy thanked ward counselors Ralph Basilier, Melissa Lewandowski, and Michael McGonigal for their early pledges of support, as well as the rest of the city council. In a separate statement, Basilier said, quote, Wayne Tracy brings exceptional leadership, stability, and community engagement. As WHAV reported in April, two serving members of the force applied for the chief's position after it was advertised. While names were not disclosed at the time, Tracy was presumed to be one of the applicants for the job that carries an annual salary of $276,000.
5: Business Bulletin.
2: On the Corner Grill, Haverhill's latest restaurant entrant, is open for dinner this weekend in newly built-out space overlooking the Merrimack River. The new eatery at Harbor Place is opening just for dinner 4 to 9 through the weekend as it guards against any grand opening kinks. Owner George Chacho told WHAV he expects to soon expand the restaurant's hours to include lunch. Sister to Chacho's Dairy New Hampshire restaurant of the same name. The Haverhill outlet is in a storefront at Harbor Place Residences at 2844 Merrimack Street. It faces the courtyard shared by Barrios of Haverhill and includes an outdoor dining patio. Chacho said the menu offers the same authentic Italian-inspired dishes served in Dairy. As previously reported by WHAV, Chacho and his wife Stephanie have been eyeing the Haverhill market since 2020. He expects to hire 50 employees and to source his ingredients from local farms and food vendors whenever possible. Armed with paintbrushes and gardening tools, members of the Breakfast Exchange Club of Greater Haverhill Tuesday morning spruced up the Welcome to Haverhill sign at the intersection of Boston Road and Route 125. The sign, now refreshed with a new coat of paint and enhanced with flowering plants, is the second of six signs getting some overdue TLC. The welcome sign at Canosa Lake, near the Haverhill Water Treatment Plant, which blew over in a storm this winter, was removed and is being refurbished with the support of the Pawtucket Kiwanis Club. And the Rotary Club of Haverhill will be working on the sign at River Street near the 99 restaurant sometime this summer. The paint and plant project was inspired by longtime Haverhill Kiwanis member Peter Carboni, who mentioned at a recent joint meeting of Haverhill service clubs, the signs were beginning to look shabby. The signs, Carboni told WHAV, which feature the logos of seven service and civic organizations, were first installed in 1991 and 92. The other three signs are located on Broadway near the Interstate Highway 495 overpass, on Lincoln Avenue near Haverhill Stadium, and Upper Main Street at the Lowell 5 Bank. Breakfast Exchange Club members involved in the sign refurbishing project were Judy Rossi, Peggy Conley, Liz Cronin, Diane Galvin, Margaret Layton, Brian Mead, Lucinda Nolette, Melanie Rivera, Noella Rourke, Bonnie Sisson, and Maribel Zanini. With a look at local baseball, here's WHAV's John Mulcahy.
0: With the high school season over and summer fast approaching, area American Legion baseball teams have already begun the season. Methuen Senior American Legion team started winning early with back-to-back victories on Monday and Tuesday. Methuen's junior team also collected a victory, while North Andover Senior American Legion team won its first game Tuesday. North Andover's junior team lost Tuesday, and Haverhill dropped its first game Monday. Methuen's team played Ipswich Monday night, taking the matchup in a 10-0 shutout. The game featured a two-run home run from Methuen High School graduate JVN De Leon. Jake Carr pitched five scoreless innings, letting up only four hits while striking out 11 batters. Aiden Pimentel collected three hits in four plate appearances with two runs and one run batted in. Tuesday night, Methuen had seven hits in a 6-4 victory over Newburyport. De Leon again hit a two-run homer. Logan Baez and Nolan Torpy combined on the mound for four hits and 11 strikeouts. Coach Dave Mosher told WHAV what the team has been doing to achieve success.
6: Going through the lineup, they all know what they're supposed to do. Leadoff guy, he gets on. That's what he does. The three, four, five guys, they're trying to hit for power, find a gap. Traditionally, Methuen has always had pretty good defensive teams, so we tend not to give up a lot of runs, and we try not to do stupid things. So if we can just do that, it's just a matter of throwing strikes, scoring enough runs to win, and moving on to the next one.
0: North Andover won its first game of the season over Chelmsford 7-2 Tuesday night. Chelmsford started the scoring early in the first, recording one run off a single. North Andover's responded in the third inning with a two-run double from Braden Salick in the top of the third to go up 2-1. Austin Tegedis and Darren Rodriguez each had two hits to help North Andover take the win. Rodriguez started on the mound for North Andover, pitching six innings, only letting up two runs on four hits, striking out five and walking one. Haverhill American Legion dropped its first game against Newburyport 9-2 Monday night. Methuen Senior's next game is tomorrow night at 6, facing Haverhill High at Pawtucket Regional High School. Methuen's junior team plays Newburyport Friday at 6 at Edward S. Alakill Veterans Memorial Park. North Andover Junior plays Chelmsford tonight at 6 at North Andover High School. And North Andover Senior plays Lowell Friday at 5:30. For WHAV Sports, I'm John Mulcahy.
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7: AP News. I'm Ed Donahue. President Trump is threatening major strikes on Iran. The AP's Sagar Magani reports escalating tensions between Washington and Tehran are pushing the Middle East closer to another full-scale war.
8: On social media, the president said the U.S. would hit Iran very hard tonight. And then on Fox and Friends.
9: Yeah, there will be more bombing tonight. It'll be bigger.
8: He's also threatening to take control of Iran's oil industry, including Karg Island, Tehran's key oil terminal.
9: I said my preference would be that.
8: At the same time, it's unclear if he's serious, because American troops would be vulnerable on the island, about 21 miles from the Iranian mainland.
9: I don't know that America has the stomach for it.
8: His remarks came after the U.S. and Iran exchanged fire the past 2 days, with efforts aimed at ending the war appearing stuck. Sagar Magani, Washington.
10: Hazardous material units responded to the Pentagon. The reason they're there is unknown. There's a shelter-in-place order at the Pentagon while officials investigate. Producer prices, which capture inflation before it reaches consumers, climbed last month at the fastest pace since November of 2022. House Minority Leader Hakeem Jeffries responded to President Trump's comment yesterday that he loves inflation.
11: Democrats do not love the inflation. In fact, we're fighting hard to address the broken economy that Donald Trump has visited on the American people.
10: In Minnesota, Vance Bolter, the man charged in the political assassination of the top Democrat in the Minnesota House and her husband, pleaded guilty in federal court after prosecutors said they would not seek the death penalty. Alabama is waging a last-minute Supreme Court legal fight to execute a man with nitrogen gas tonight. This is AP News. The opening of the Canadian-U.S. bridge across the Detroit River has been delayed.
12: The Gordie Howe International Bridge was expected to open to traffic later this month. In a statement released before Friday's ribbon-cutting ceremony, the Windsor-Detroit Bridge Authority said both Canada and the United States have agreed to delay the opening of the bridge, taking the necessary time to resolve any outstanding issues. The bridge, named after the late Canadian hockey great, is jointly owned by Canada and Michigan. The opening had remained in question for months after President Trump demanded that Canada turn over at least half the ownership of the bridge to the U.S. federal government. The bridge connects Windsor, Ontario, and Detroit and would be a vital economy artery between Canada and the U.S. Marcela Sanchez, Washington.
10: Israel has deported a French journalist, Alice Froussard, over coverage critical of Israel's politics in Gaza and the West Bank. I'm Ed Donahue, AP News.
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13: Good afternoon. Now your wave weather forecast for Haverhill and the Merrimack Valley. Slight chance of a thunderstorm dry Thursday afternoon. Partly cloudy, warm and humid. The high around 88. Northwest winds 10 to 20 miles per hour. Clear tonight, humid, falling to around 70. West winds diminish to 5 to 15. Isolated thunderstorm Thursday. Partly cloudy, 86 for the high. High weekend outlook, mostly sunny with highs in the mid-80s Saturday and Sunday. I'm WHAV meteorologist James Covington. Your next wave weather in 30 minutes.
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4: I'm Ed Donahue with an AP News Minute. The man charged in the political assassination of the top Democrat in the Minnesota House pleaded guilty in federal court. Vance Belter was charged with murdering Minnesota House Speaker Melissa Hortman and her husband Mark and shooting State Senator John Hoffman and his wife Yvette. Belter came to the homes disguised as a police officer and driving a fake squad car. U.S. Attorney Daniel Rosen says the guilty plea was in exchange for dropping the death penalty.
5: When you have a defendant that is prepared to plead guilty, take consecutive life terms plus to ensure that he never sees freedom again in his entire life, that was an opportunity that we just could not pass up.
4: Minnesota Democratic Senator Amy Klobuchar was a close friend of Melissa Hortman.
6: She is the epitome of what you want in a public servant, the epitome of someone who stood up for her neighbors.
4: Friends describe Belter as an evangelical Christian and occasional preacher who had struggled to find work. I'm Ed Donahue.
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7: Good afternoon. Now your wave weather forecast for Haverhill and the Merrimack Valley. Slight chance of a thunderstorm dry Thursday afternoon. Partly cloudy, warm and humid. The high around

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2: 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Recently, I spoke with Evelyn Weiss, a clinical pharmacist at Greater Lawrence Family Health Center, talking about asthma in the Merrimack Valley.
3: 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And Lawrence, that number is even higher at 19.1%.
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7: 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In the Edwin B. Johnson Newsroom, this is Jennifer Cosgrove.

got a Lincoln motor and it's really souped up. 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Got 8 cylinders and uses them all. Got overdrive, just won't stall. With a 4-barrel carb and a dual exhaust, with 4 living gears you can really get lost. 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The brakes are good, tires fair. Pulled out of San Pedro late one night. The moon and the stars was shining bright. We was driving up Grapevine Hill, passing cars like they was standing still. All of a sudden, in a wink of an eye, a Cadillac sedan passed us by and said, boys, it's a mark for me. By then, the taillight was all you could see. Now the fellas ribbed me for being behind, so I thought I'd make the Lincoln unwind. Took my foot off the gas, and man alive, I shoved it on down into overdrive. Wound it up to 110, my speedometer said that I hit top end. My foot was glued like lead to the floor, that's all there is, and there ain't no more. Now the boys all thought, lost my sense, and telephone poles looked like a picket fence. They said, slow down, I see spots, the lines on the road just looked like dots. Took a corner, sideswiped the truck, crossed my fingers just for luck. My fenders was clicking the guardrail post, the guy beside me was white as a ghost.

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Don't you know by then we'd be low on gas. We had flames coming from out of the side. You could feel the tension, man, what a ride. 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And that cat, he pulled over and let us by. Now all of a sudden she started knocking him down in the gym. 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Red light was blinking, the cops was after my hot rod Lincoln. 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
2: Here's the latest WHAV news. I'm Wynn Damon. Wayne Tracy was sworn in yesterday afternoon as Haverhill's permanent police chief after holding the job on an acting basis since last October. Tracy was sworn in by City Clerk Caitlin Wright during a City Hall ceremony with Mayor Melinda Barrett, praising the department veteran. Barrett later read from a statement.
3: Chief Tracy is a dedicated public servant who cares deeply about the city of Haverhill, where he was born and raised. Over the course of a 22 years career, he has risen through the ranks, proving his leadership and commitment to the success and well-being of the Haverhill Police Department.
2: The mayor acknowledged Tracy's management during a difficult period following last fall's resignation of then-Police Chief Robert Pistone.
3: Most impressively, he led the department through a period of organizational challenge with transparency, accountability, and steady command presence. He has the trust of the exemplary men and women who make up the Haverhill Police Department, and I have faith in him to continue to lead and propel the department forward.
2: Tracy also acknowledged the trust placed in him and offered thanks.
4: And I'm especially grateful for the support and confidence shown by the men and women of this department. Their endorsement means a great deal to me. I look forward to working alongside our officers, city leaders, and community members to continue building trust, enhancing public safety, and serving with integrity, respect, and dedication.
2: The mayor credited Tracy for quickly bringing four core departmental values, integrity, empathy, respect, and fairness, into operations, policy, and community interactions. Barrett added, quote, "Notably, Tracy led department-wide transition to body-worn cameras to enhance accountability and evidence-based policing. He also has advanced officer wellness and resilience initiatives, including creation of a dedicated wellness room and expansion of internal support resources." Besides Barrett, Tracy thanked ward counselors Ralph Basilier, Melissa Lewandowski, and Michael McGonigal for their early pledges of support, as well as the rest of the city council. In a separate statement, Basilier said, quote, "Wayne Tracy brings exceptional leadership, stability, and community engagement." As WHAV reported in April, two serving members of the force applied for the chief's position after it was advertised. While names were not disclosed at the time, Tracy was presumed to be one of the applicants for the job that carries an annual salary of $276,000.
5: Business Bulletin.
2: Haverhill's Magellan Aerospace and North Andover's InCare yesterday were awarded state grants to train 184 workers, including 22 new jobs. Magellan Aerospace was awarded $117,000 to train 147 workers, creating 10 new jobs expected by 2028. And InCare was awarded $105,000 to train 37 workers, creating 12 additional jobs. Grants were among $7.5 million distributed by the Workforce Training Fund Program to train 6,400 workers statewide. Governor Moore Healey said, quote, "These investments help employers train workers, adopt new technologies, and expand their operations while creating more job opportunities for people across our state." The Workforce Training Fund program offers grants to businesses of all sizes, though it's most utilized by small to medium-sized businesses. Grants support instruction in a wide range of skills, such as English for speakers of other languages, project management, software and IT, and machine setup and operation. Businesses may apply for either the general program, which offers grants that supports customized strategic training projects over a two-year period, or the Express program for employers with 100 or fewer employees, which provides a faster, more streamlined option. The Freedom Shrine at Haverhill High School received a new plaque yesterday when members of the Exchange Club of Haverhill gathered to rededicate it and its mission. Exchange Club member Ron Carpenito, who served as Master of Ceremonies, said the high school's shrine was installed in June of 2021 while he was president of the service club. It contains copies of 20 important documents, including Abraham Lincoln's Gettysburg Address and an early draft of the Declaration of Independence, which contains handwritten edits.
6: When we installed this shrine, our goal was not to just hang some documents up here on the wall.
0: Our goal was to strengthen the appreciation for our American heritage, to encourage respect for those who have served, sacrificed, and in many cases, their lives, to protect our freedoms and to create something lasting that students, teachers, staff, families, and any visitors would pass by every day.
2: John Craven, history coach for Haverhill Public Schools, said the shrine represents an important teaching tool by providing historical context and a solid physical representation of the concepts students are studying. The original Freedom Shrines, Exchange Club member Robert Harb noted, have their origins in the Freedom Trains, which crisscrossed America for 2 years. From 1947 to 1949, one train stopped in Haverhill on October 22, 1947, and more than 11,000 people visited the shrine that one day, according to a Haverhill Gazette account of the day. The trains were the brainchild of then U.S. Attorney General Thomas Clark, who thought Americans were taking their freedoms for granted in the post-World War II era. The National Exchange Club decided to bring more permanent memorials to their communities in the form of the wall shrines and public buildings across the country. In addition to the high school, the Exchange Club has installed 8 others. They're at Haverhill City Hall, Haverhill Public Library, Mission Towers, the Museum of Printing, Northern Essex Community College, Phoenix Row, and Sacred Heart School. The Haverhill High School Junior ROTC Honor Guard, made up of members Millie Diaz, Brianna Gomez, Adelaide Martinez, and Ashley McGrath, presented the colors and led the Pledge of Allegiance. Carpenino's daughter, Stephanie, sang the national anthem. In WHAV sports, the Red Sox have tonight off, and tomorrow night they open up a series at Fenway Park against the Texas Rangers. There's always more in the next newscast and at WHAV.net, where you can sign up for the Wavelengths Local News e-newspaper. From the Edwin V. Johnson Newsroom, this is Wynn Damon.
6: AP News, I'm Ed Donahue. President Trump says he's calling off new military strikes on Iran, hours after saying this on Fox News Channel.
7: There will be more bombing tonight. It'll be a bigger, more powerful. Don't forget, we've knocked out all of their anti-aircraft. They don't have any anti, they have nothing. I mean, they may get lucky with a shoulder weapon or something, but for the most part, you know, they have no defense.
6: The U.S. and Iran traded strikes for a second day, pushing the Middle East closer to the resumption of a full-scale war. The man charged in the political assassination of the top Democrat in the Minnesota House pleaded guilty in federal court. Vance Belter was charged with murdering Minnesota House Speaker Melissa Hortman and her husband Mark, and shooting State Senator John Hoffman and his wife Yvette. Belter came to the homes disguised as a police officer and driving a fake squad car. U.S. Attorney Daniel Rosen says the guilty plea was in exchange for dropping the death penalty.
8: When you have a defendant that is prepared to plead guilty, take consecutive life terms plus to ensure that he never sees freedom again in his entire life, that was an opportunity that we just could not pass up.
6: Minnesota Democratic Senator Amy Klobuchar was a close friend of Melissa Hortman.
9: She is the epitome of what you want in a public servant, the epitome of someone who stood up for her neighbors.
6: Friends describe Belter as an evangelical Christian and occasional preacher who had struggled to find work. A key surveillance tool that allows the U.S. to collect intelligence abroad appears certain to run out tomorrow. The House failed to temporarily extend the program in a protest of President Trump's temporary pick of Bill Pulte to head the nation's intelligence agencies. 2 children and an adult were killed in the Netherlands when a car struck a group of cyclists who were at a school camp. 4 more children were seriously injured. This is AP News. The World Cup gets underway soon. Being at a match will be costly.
10: FIFA is charging record prices for any remaining tickets for World Cup matches. The games are at 11 stadiums in the U.S., 3 in Mexico, 2 in Canada. Category 3 is the lowest price category. The U.S. opener Friday night against Paraguay in Inglewood, California, has remaining tickets ranging from $1,120 to $4,105. But for the final at MetLife Stadium in East Rutherford, New Jersey, Tickets start at $7,986 on SeatGeek and $9,085 on FIFA. FIFA President Gianni Infantino is defending those prices, saying they're fitting in the North American market. I'm Donna Water.
6: Co-host Mexico takes on South Africa in the opening match. More than 80,000 fans are making their way to Mexico City Stadium, better known as Azteca Stadium. I'm Ed Donahue, AP News.
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11: Good afternoon. Now your wave weather forecast for Haverhill and the Merrimack Valley. Slight chance of a thunderstorm dry Thursday afternoon. Partly cloudy, warm and humid. The high around 88. Northwest winds 10 to 20 miles per hour. Clear tonight, humid, falling to around 70. West winds diminish to 5 to 15. Isolated thunderstorm Thursday. Partly cloudy, 86 for the high. High weekend outlook, mostly sunny with highs in the mid-80s Saturday and Sunday. I'm WHAV meteorologist James Covington. Your next wave weather in 30 minutes.
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4: I'm Ed Donahue with an AP News Minute. The man charged in the political assassination of the top Democrat in the Minnesota House pleaded guilty in federal court. Vance Belter was charged with murdering Minnesota House Speaker Melissa Hortman and her husband Mark and shooting State Senator John Hoffman and his wife Yvette. Belter came to the homes disguised as a police officer and driving a fake squad car. U.S. Attorney Daniel Rosen says the guilty plea was in exchange for dropping the death penalty.
5: When you have a defendant that is prepared to plead guilty, take consecutive life terms plus, to ensure that he never sees freedom again in his entire life, that was an opportunity that we just could not pass up.
4: Minnesota Democratic Senator Amy Klobuchar was
6: a whole place.
4: Over the last several weeks, on multiple occasions, President Trump has claimed the U.S. and Iran have been on the cusp of a deal without eventually reaching a deal. More information at apnews.com. I'm Ed Donahue.
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7: Good afternoon. Now your wave weather forecast for Haverhill and the Merrimack Valley. Slight chance of a thunderstorm dry Thursday afternoon. Partly cloudy, warm and humid. The high around 88. Northwest winds 10 to 20 miles per hour. Clear tonight, humid, falling to around 70. West winds diminish to 5 to 15. Isolated thunderstorm Thursday. Partly cloudy, 86 for the high. A weekend outlook, mostly sunny with highs in the mid-80s Saturday and Sunday. I'm WHAV meteorologist James Covington. Your next wave weather in 30 minutes.
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3: 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In the Edwin B. Johnson Newsroom, this is Jennifer Cosgrove.

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2: Here's the latest WHAV news. I'm Wynn Damon. Wayne Tracy was sworn in yesterday afternoon as Haverhill's permanent police chief after holding the job on an acting basis since last October. Tracy was sworn in by City Clerk Caitlin Wright during a City Hall ceremony with Mayor Melinda Barrett, praising the department veteran. Barrett later read from a statement.
3: Chief Tracy is a dedicated public servant who cares deeply about the city of Haverhill, where he was born and raised. Over the course of a 22 years career, he has risen through the ranks, proving his leadership and commitment to the success and well-being of the Haverhill Police Department.
2: The mayor acknowledged Tracy's management during a difficult period following last fall's resignation of then-Police Chief Robert Pistone.
3: Most impressively, he led the department through a period of organizational challenge with transparency, accountability, and steady command presence. He has the trust of the exemplary men and women who make up the Haverhill Police Department, and I have faith in him to continue to lead and propel the department forward.
2: Tracy also acknowledged the trust placed in him and offered thanks.
4: And I'm especially grateful for the support and confidence shown by the men and women of this department. Their endorsement means a great deal to me. I look forward to working alongside our officers, city leaders, and community members to continue building trust, enhancing public safety, and serving with integrity, respect, and dedication.
2: The mayor credited Tracy for quickly bringing four core departmental values, integrity, empathy, respect, and fairness, into operations, policy, and community interactions. Barrett added, quote, notably, Tracy led department-wide transition to body-worn cameras to enhance accountability and evidence-based policing. He also has advanced officer wellness and resilience initiatives, including creation of a dedicated wellness room and expansion of internal support resources. Besides Barrett, Tracy thanked ward counselors Ralph Basilier, Melissa Lewandowski, and Michael McGonigal for their early pledges of support, as well as the rest of the city council. In a separate statement, Basilier said, quote, Wayne Tracy brings exceptional leadership, stability, and community engagement. As WHAV reported in April, two serving members of the force applied for the chief's position after it was advertised. While names were not disclosed at the time, Tracy was presumed to be one of the applicants for the job that carries an annual salary of $276,000.
5: Business Bulletin.
2: On the Corner Grill, Haverhill's latest restaurant entrant, is open for dinner this weekend in newly built-out space overlooking the Merrimack River. The new eatery at Harbor Place is opening just for dinner 4 to 9 through the weekend as it guards against any grand opening kinks. Owner George Chacho told WHAV he expects to soon expand the restaurant's hours to include lunch. Sister to Chacho's Dairy New Hampshire restaurant of the same name. The Haverhill outlet is in a storefront at Harbor Place Residences at 2844 Merrimack Street. It faces the courtyard shared by Barrios of Haverhill and includes an outdoor dining patio. Chacho said the menu offers the same authentic Italian-inspired dishes served in Dairy. As previously reported by WHAV, Chacho and his wife Stephanie have been eyeing the Haverhill market since 2020. He expects to hire 50 employees and to source his ingredients from local farms and food vendors whenever possible. Armed with paintbrushes and gardening tools, members of the Breakfast Exchange Club of Greater Haverhill Tuesday morning spruced up the Welcome to Haverhill sign at the intersection of Boston Road and Route 125. The sign, now refreshed with a new coat of paint and enhanced with flowering plants, is the second of six signs getting some overdue TLC. The welcome sign at Canosa Lake, near the Haverhill Water Treatment Plant, which blew over in a storm this winter, was removed and is being refurbished with the support of the Pawtucket Kiwanis Club. And the Rotary Club of Haverhill will be working on the sign at River Street near the 99 restaurant sometime this summer. The paint and plant project was inspired by longtime Haverhill Kiwanis member Peter Carboni, who mentioned at a recent joint meeting of Haverhill service clubs, the signs were beginning to look shabby. The signs, Carboni told WHAV, which feature the logos of seven service and civic organizations, were first installed in 1991 and 92. The other three signs are located on Broadway near the Interstate Highway 495 overpass, on Lincoln Avenue near Haverhill Stadium, and Upper Main Street at the Lowell 5 Bank. Breakfast Exchange Club members involved in the sign refurbishing project were Judy Rossi, Peggy Conley, Liz Cronin, Diane Galvin, Margaret Layton, Brian Mead, Lucinda Nolette, Melanie Rivera, Noella Rourke, Bonnie Sisson, and Maribel Zanini. With a look at local baseball, here's WHAV's John Mulcahy.
6: With the high school season over and summer fast approaching, area American Legion baseball teams have already begun the season. Methuen Senior American Legion team started winning early with back-to-back victories on Monday and Tuesday. Methuen's junior team also collected a victory, while North Andover Senior American Legion team won its first game Tuesday. North Andover's junior team lost Tuesday, and Haverhill dropped its first game Monday. Methuen's team played Ipswich Monday night, taking the matchup in a 10-0 shutout. The game featured a two-run home run from Methuen High School graduate JVN De Leon. Jake Carr pitched five scoreless innings, letting up only four hits while striking out 11 batters. Aiden Pimentel collected three hits in four plate appearances with two runs and one run batted in. Tuesday night, Methuen had seven hits in a 6-4 victory over Newburyport. De Leon again hit a two-run homer. Logan Baez and Nolan Torpy combined on the mound for four hits and 11 strikeouts. Coach Dave Mosher told WHAV what the team has been doing to achieve success.
7: Going through the lineup, they all know what they're supposed to do. The leadoff guy, he gets on. That's what he does. The three, four, five guys, they're trying to hit for power, find a gap. Traditionally, Methuen has always had pretty good defensive teams, so we tend not to give up a lot of runs, and we try not to do stupid things. So if we can just do that, it's just a matter of throwing strikes, scoring enough runs to win, and moving on to the next one.
6: North Andover won its first game of the season over Chelmsford 7-2 Tuesday night. Chelmsford started the scoring early in the first, recording one run off a single. North Andover responded in the third inning with a two-run double from Braden Salick in the top of the third to go up 2-1. Austin Tegedis and Darren Rodriguez each had two hits to help North Andover take the win. Rodriguez started on the mound for North Andover, pitching six innings, only letting up two runs on four hits, striking out five and walking one. Haverhill American Legion dropped its first game against Newburyport 9-2 Monday night. Methuen Senior's next game is tomorrow night at 6, facing Haverhill High at Pawtucket Regional High School. Methuen's junior team plays Newburyport Friday at 6 at Edward S. Alakill Veterans Memorial Park. North Andover Junior plays Chelmsford tonight at 6 at North Andover High School. And North Andover Senior plays Lowell Friday at 5:30. For WHAV Sports, I'm John Mulcahy.
2: 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From the Edwin Fee Johnson Newsroom, this is Wynn Damon.
8: AP News, I'm Ed Donahue. President Trump is again pulling back on a threat to Iran. The AP's Sagar Magani has the story.
9: This morning, the president said on social media and then on Fox and Friends, Iran would get hit very hard tonight.
10: Yeah, there will be more bombing tonight. It'll be bigger.
9: And he threatened to take over Iran's oil industry. Hours later, the president called off the strikes, saying talks have been brought to Tehran's highest levels and approved, suggesting progress in discussions to extend a fragile ceasefire. The president has often said over the last several weeks the two sides are on the cusp of a deal, without anything actually coming to fruition. Sagar Magani, Washington.
8: President Trump says he plans to nominate Jay Clayton, the former head of the Securities and Exchange Commission and current U.S. attorney for the Southern District of New York, as director of national intelligence. The president has been pressed to name a permanent replacement for Tulsi Gabbard. A lockdown is over at the Pentagon over an air quality issue. No hazards were found, and the Pentagon is back to normal operations. The World Cup is getting underway in Mexico City. The co-host team Mexico plays South Africa. The AP's Megan Janetsky in Mexico City reports soccer fans are there and so are protesters.
11: Mexico's teachers union has blockaded streets in the lead up to the games, and last night we also had a demonstration of families whose loved ones have disappeared by violence.
8: The U.S. opens the World Cup tomorrow in Los Angeles. Stocks are climbing. Oil prices are falling in late-day trading. Producer prices climbed last month at the fastest pace since 2022, fueled by higher energy prices. More information at apnews.com. This is AP News. And El Nino is here, and scientists fear it will be big, bad, and costly.
12: The U.S. National Oceanic and Atmospheric Administration has officially confirmed the existence of an El Nino, which is a warming of the Pacific near the equator that affects weather patterns across the globe. NOAA says there's a 63% chance that the El Nino will get so intense this late fall and early winter that it would rank among the largest El Nino events in the historical record. NOAA's Climate Prediction Center Operational Branch Chief, John Kotchuk.
13: It's checking all the boxes for it evolving into being one of the historically strong events since 1950.
12: Meteorologists forecast it will rival or exceed a record El Nino that began in 1997 and helped trigger billions of dollars in damage from heat waves, floods, droughts, tornadoes, and wildfires. I'm Lisa Dwyer.
8: I'm Ed Donahue, AP News.
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14: Good afternoon. Now your wave weather forecast for Haverhill and the Merrimack Valley. Slight chance of a thunderstorm dry Thursday afternoon. Partly cloudy, warm and humid. The high around 88. Northwest winds 10 to 20 miles per hour. Clear tonight, humid, falling to around 70. West winds diminish to 5 to 15. Isolated thunderstorm Thursday. Partly cloudy, 86 for the high. High weekend outlook, mostly sunny with highs in the mid-80s Saturday and Sunday. I'm WHAV meteorologist James Covington. Your next wave weather in 30 minutes.
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2: 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In the Edwin B. Johnson Newsroom, this is Jennifer Cosgrove.

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2: And here's Heather with the weather.
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5: Here's the latest WHAV news. I'm Wynn Damon. Wayne Tracy was sworn in yesterday afternoon as Haverhill's permanent police chief after holding the job on an acting basis since last October. Tracy was sworn in by City Clerk Caitlin Wright during a City Hall ceremony with Mayor Melinda Barrett, praising the department veteran. Barrett later read from a statement.
6: Chief Tracy is a dedicated public servant who cares deeply about the city of Haverhill, where he was born and raised. Over the course of a 22-year career, he has risen through the ranks, proving his leadership and commitment to the success and well-being of the Haverhill Police Department.
5: The mayor acknowledged Tracy's management during a difficult period following last fall's resignation of then-Police Chief Robert Pistone.
6: Most impressively, he led the department through a period of organizational challenge with transparency, accountability, and steady command presence. He has the trust of the exemplary men and women who make up the Haverhill Police Department, and I have faith in him to continue to lead and propel the department forward.
5: Tracy also acknowledged the trust placed in him and offered thanks.
7: And I'm especially grateful for the support and confidence shown by the men and women of this department. Their endorsement means a great deal to me. I look forward to working alongside our officers, city leaders, and community members to continue building trust, enhancing public safety, and serving with integrity, respect, and dedication.
5: The mayor credited Tracy for quickly bringing four core departmental values, integrity, empathy, respect, and fairness into operations, policy, and community interactions. Barrett added, quote, notably, Tracy led department-wide transition to body-worn cameras to enhance accountability and evidence-based policing. He also has advanced officer wellness and resilience initiatives, including creation of a dedicated wellness room and expansion of internal support resources. Besides Barrett, Tracy thanked ward counselors Ralph Basilier, Melissa Lewandowski, and Michael McGonigal for their early pledges of support, as well as the rest of the city council. In a separate statement, Basilier said, quote, Wayne Tracy brings exceptional leadership, stability, and community engagement. As WHAV reported in April, two serving members of the force applied for the chief's position after it was advertised. While names were not disclosed at the time, Tracy was presumed to be one of the applicants for the job that carries an annual salary of $276,000.
8: Business Bulletin.
5: Haverhill's Magellan Aerospace and North Andover's InCare yesterday were awarded state grants to train 184 workers, including 22 new jobs. Magellan Aerospace was awarded $117,000 to train 147 workers, creating 10 new jobs expected by 2028. And InCare was awarded $105,000 to train 37 workers, creating 12 additional jobs. Grants were among $7.5 million distributed by the Workforce Training Fund program to train 6,400 workers statewide. Governor Moore Healey said, quote, these investments help employers train workers, adopt new technologies, and expand their operations while creating more job opportunities for people across our state. The Workforce Training Fund program offers grants to businesses of all sizes, though it's most utilized by small to medium-sized businesses. Grants support instruction in a wide range of skills, such as English for speakers of other languages, project management, software and IT, and machine setup and operation. Businesses may apply for either the general program, which offers grants that supports customized strategic training projects over a two-year period, or the Express program for employers with 100 or fewer employees, which provides a faster, more streamlined option. The Freedom Shrine at Haverhill High School received a new plaque yesterday when members of the Exchange Club of Haverhill gathered to rededicate it and its mission. Exchange Club member Ron Carpenito, who served as Master of Ceremonies, said the high school's shrine was installed in June of 2021 while he was president of the service club. It contains copies of 20 important documents, including Abraham Lincoln's Gettysburg Address

0: Freedom Shrines, Exchange Club member Robert Harb noted, have their origins in the Freedom Trains, which crisscrossed America for 2 years. From 1947 to 1949, one train stopped in Haverhill on October 22, 1947, and more than 11,000 people visited the shrine that one day, according to a Haverhill Gazette account of the day. The trains were the brainchild of then U.S. Attorney General Thomas Clark, who thought Americans were taking their freedoms for granted in the post-World War II era. The National Exchange Club decided to bring more permanent memorials to their communities in the form of the wall shrines and public buildings across the country. In addition to the high school, the Exchange Club has installed 8 others. They're at Haverhill City Hall, Haverhill Public Library, Mission Towers, the Museum of Printing, Northern Essex Community College, Phoenix Row, and Sacred Heart School. The Haverhill High School Junior ROTC Honor Guard, made up of members Millie Diaz, Brianna Gomez, Adelaide Martinez, and Ashley McGrath, presented the colors and led the Pledge of Allegiance. Carpenino's daughter, Stephanie, sang the national anthem. In WHAV sports, the Red Sox have tonight off, and tomorrow night they open up a series at Fenway Park against the Texas Rangers. There's always more in the next newscast and at WHAV.net, where you can sign up for the Wavelength's local news e-newspaper. From the Edwin V. Johnson Newsroom, this is Wynn Damon.
1: I'm Ed Donahue with an AP News Minute. President Trump says he plans to nominate Jay Clayton, the U.S. attorney for the Southern District of New York and a former Securities and Exchange Commission chairman, as director of national intelligence, replacing Tulsi Gabbard. He faced intense pushback over his decision to name Bill Pulte head of the Federal Housing Finance Agency. House Minority Leader Hakeem Jeffries says that's why an extension of a key surveillance tool that allows the U.S. to collect intelligence abroad was rejected.
2: We said we were against moving forward with surveillance authority as long as Bill Pulte remained Donald Trump's choice to be the acting director of national intelligence. We said it and we meant it.
1: The Foreign Intelligence Surveillance Act, known as FISA, will expire tomorrow at midnight if there is no action by Congress. More information at apnews.com. I'm Ed Donahue.
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4: Good afternoon. Now your wave weather forecast for Haverhill and the Merrimack Valley. Slight chance of a thunderstorm dry Thursday afternoon, partly cloudy, warm and humid, the high around 88. Northwest winds 10 to 20 miles per day. Clear tonight, humid, falling to around 70. West winds diminish to 5 to 15. Isolated thunderstorm Thursday, partly cloudy, 86 for the high. High weekend outlook, mostly sunny with highs in the mid-80s, Saturday and Sunday. I'm WHAV meteorologist James Covington. Your next wave weather in 30 minutes.
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0: Today is June 11th. On this day in 1837, an Irish funeral procession and a company of Yankee volunteer firefighters came face to face in the streets of Boston. Over the next few hours, the two groups and their supporters fought each other in one of the most violent confrontations in the city's history. It ended only when the mayor called out the state militia. Amazingly, no one was killed, but many people on both sides were seriously injured and property damage was extensive. What caused such enmity between the Irish mourners and the firemen? Different religious traditions, fear born of ignorance, but above all, intense competition for jobs as unskilled laborers. The competition and the antagonism would only grow worse when famine sent huge numbers of impoverished Irish to Boston in the 1840s. For more about this and other Mass Moments, go online to massmoments.org. 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
2: Here's the latest WHAV news. I'm Wynn Damon. Wayne Tracy was sworn in yesterday afternoon as Haverhill's permanent police chief after holding the job on an acting basis since last October. Tracy was sworn in by City Clerk Caitlin Wright during a City Hall ceremony with Mayor Melinda Barrett, praising the department veteran. Barrett later read from a statement.
3: Chief Tracy is a dedicated public servant who cares deeply about the city of Haverhill, where he was born and raised. Over the course of a 22 years career, he has risen through the ranks, proving his leadership and commitment to the success and well-being of the Haverhill Police Department.
2: The mayor acknowledged Tracy's management during a difficult period following last fall's resignation of then-police chief Robert Pistone.
3: Most impressively, he led the department through a period of organizational challenge with transparency, accountability, and steady command presence. He has the trust of the exemplary men and women who make up the Haverhill Police Department, and I have faith in him to continue to lead and propel the department forward.
2: Tracy also acknowledged the trust placed in him and offered thanks.
4: And I'm especially grateful for the support and confidence shown by the men and women of this department. Their endorsement means a great deal to me. I look forward to working alongside our officers, city leaders, and community members to continue building trust, enhancing public safety, and serving with integrity, respect, and dedication.
2: The mayor credited Tracy for quickly bringing four core departmental values, integrity, empathy, respect, and fairness, into operations, policy, and community interactions. Barrett added, quote, notably, Tracy led department-wide transition to body-worn cameras to enhance accountability and evidence-based policing. He also has advanced officer wellness and resilience initiatives, including creation of a dedicated wellness room and expansion of internal support resources. Besides Barrett, Tracy thanked ward counselors Ralph Basilier, Melissa Lewandowski, and Michael McGonigal for their early pledges of support, as well as the rest of the city council. In a separate statement, Basilier said, quote, Wayne Tracy brings exceptional leadership, stability, and community engagement. As WHAV reported in April, two serving members of the force applied for the chief's position after it was advertised. While names were not disclosed at the time, Tracy was presumed to be one of the applicants for the job that carries an annual salary of $276,000.
5: Business Bulletin.
2: On the Corner Grill, Haverhill's latest restaurant entrant, is open for dinner this weekend in newly built-out space overlooking the Merrimack River. The new eatery at Harbor Place is opening just for dinner 4 to 9 through the weekend as it guards against any grand opening kinks. Owner George Chacho told WHAV he expects to soon expand the restaurant's hours to include lunch. A sister to Chacho's Dairy New Hampshire restaurant of the same name, the Haverhill outlet is in a storefront at Harbor Place Residences at 2844 Merrimack Street. It faces the courtyard shared by Barrios of Haverhill and includes an outdoor dining patio. Chacho said the menu offers the same authentic Italian-inspired dishes served in Dairy. As previously reported by WHAV, Chacho and his wife Stephanie have been eyeing the Haverhill market since 2020. He expects to hire 50 employees and to source his ingredients from local farms and food vendors whenever possible. Armed with paintbrushes and gardening tools, members of the Breakfast Exchange Club of Greater Haverhill Tuesday morning spruced up the Welcome to Haverhill sign at the intersection of Boston Road and Route 125. The sign, now refreshed with a new coat of paint and enhanced with flowering plants, is the second of six signs getting some overdue TLC. The welcome sign at Canosa Lake, near the Haverhill Water Treatment Plant, which blew over in a storm this winter, was removed and is being refurbished with the support of the Pawtucket Kiwanis Club. And the Rotary Club of Haverhill will be working on the sign at River Street near the 99 restaurant sometime this summer. The paint and plant project was inspired by longtime Haverhill Kiwanis member Peter Carboni, who mentioned at a recent joint meeting of Haverhill service clubs, the signs were beginning to look shabby. The signs, Carboni told WHAV, which feature the logos of seven service and civic organizations, were first installed in 1991 and 92. The other three signs are located on Broadway near the Interstate Highway 495 overpass, on Lincoln Avenue near Haverhill Stadium, and Upper Main Street at the Lowell 5 Bank. Breakfast Exchange Club members involved in the sign refurbishing project were Judy Rossi, Peggy Conley, Liz Cronin, Diane Galvin, Margaret Layton, Brian Mead, Lucinda Nolette, Melanie Rivera, Noella Rourke, Bonnie Sisson, and Maribel Zanini. With a look at local baseball, here's WHAV's John Mulcahy.
0: With the high school season over and summer fast approaching, area American Legion baseball teams have already begun the season. Methuen senior American Legion team started winning early with back-to-back victories on Monday and Tuesday. Methuen's junior team also collected a victory, while North Andover's senior American Legion team won its first game Tuesday. North Andover's junior team lost Tuesday, and Haverhill dropped its first game Monday. Methuen's team played Ipswich Monday night, taking the matchup in a 10-0 shutout. The game featured a two-run home run from Methuen High School graduate JVN De Leon. Jake Carr pitched 5 scoreless innings, letting up only 4 hits while striking out 11 batters. Aiden Pimentel collected 3 hits in 4 plate appearances with 2 runs and 1 run batted in. Tuesday night, Methuen had 7 hits in a 6-4 victory over Newburyport. De Leon again hit a 2-run homer. Logan Baez and Nolan Torpy combined on the mound for 4 hits and 11 strikeouts. Coach Dave Mosher told WHAV what the team has been doing to achieve success.
6: Going through the lineup, they all know what they're supposed to do. The leadoff guy, he gets on. That's what he does. The 3, 4, 5 guys, they're trying to hit for power, find a gap. Traditionally, Methuen has always had pretty good defensive teams, so we tend not to give up a lot of runs, and we try not to do stupid things. So if we can just do that, it's just a matter of throwing strikes, scoring enough runs to win, and moving on to the next one.
0: North Andover won its first game of the season over Chelmsford 7-2 Tuesday night. Chelmsford started the scoring early in the first, recording 1 run off a single. North Andover's responded in the third inning with a 2-run double from Braden Salick in the top of the third to go up 2-1. Austin Tegedis and Darren Rodriguez each had 2 hits to help North Andover take the win. Rodriguez started on the mound for North Andover, pitching 6 innings, only letting up 2 runs on 4 hits, striking out 5 and walking 1. Haverhill American Legion dropped its first game against Newburyport 9-2 Monday night. Methuen Senior's next game is tomorrow night at 6, facing Haverhill High at Pawtucket Regional High School. Methuen's junior team plays Newburyport Friday at 6 at Edward S. Alakill Veterans Memorial Park. North Andover Junior plays Chelmsford tonight at 6 at North Andover High School. And North Andover Senior plays Lowell Friday at 5:30. For WHAV Sports, I'm John Mulcahy.
2: There's always more in the next newscast and at WHAV.net, where you can sign up for the Wavelengths local news e-newspaper. From the Edwin Fee Johnson Newsroom, this is Wynn Damon.
7: AP News, I'm Ed Donahue. President Trump says plans to hit Iran very hard tonight are off. On social media, he says there is a breakthrough in negotiations and significant points under discussion have been brought up to the highest level of Iranian leadership and approved. He did not offer any details. Jay Clayton has been picked as the permanent director of national intelligence. Here's the AP Sagar Magani.
8: The president was under intense pressure to nominate a permanent replacement for Tulsi Gabbard after her resignation last month. Democrats like Hakeem Jeffries panned his pick as acting DNI. Federal Housing Chief Bill Pulte.
9: A malignant political hack.
8: And refused to renew a key surveillance program until the president picked someone else. The president had doubled down on Pulte, but at the same time.
10: We're interviewing people right now.
8: Clayton is a former Securities and Exchange Commission chief, and as Manhattan's top prosecutor, has a wide portfolio from terrorism.
11: ISIS-inspired actions.
8: To corruption. The president had said Pulte would take over as DNI next week. It's unclear if the Senate can move fast enough to confirm Clayton before then. Sagar Magani, Washington.
7: In Minnesota, Vance Belter pleaded guilty to the shooting deaths of the top Democrat in the state House and her husband, and the wounding of a state senator and his wife. U.S. Attorney Daniel Rosen says the chance of getting the death penalty was dropped.
12: Political violence is a scourge plaguing America in our times. The murders of Speaker of the House Melissa Hortman, Mark Hortman, shooting of Senator John Hoffman and Yvette Hoffman, and the attempted shooting of Hope Hoffman are among the worst political violence crimes that we have seen.
9: Stocks are higher at the closing bell. This is AP News. A local vote in Britain could have a national impact.
13: Voters in Makerfield, a small town in the northwest of England, are set to make an important decision. By casting their vote in a local by-election on the 18th of June, they could choose the UK's next Prime Minister or add more chaos to British politics. If Andy Burnham from the Labour Party wins, he would become a Member of Parliament and is the most likely politician to take over from Prime Minister Keir Starmer. However, Burnham is competing against Reform UK, a hard-right party. The election is expected to be close. Despite Burnham's popularity, local resident Shirley Pryor doesn't think Labour is the answer.
14: They're not going to fix what's happening in this country.
13: Another local, Debbie Laws, spells out her main concern.
15: Yeah, immigrants really, and I've just had enough of the way things are with Labour and
13: Karen Shamas, London.
9: Ed Donahue, AP News.
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5: Wave weather.
16: Good afternoon. Now your wave weather forecast for Haverhill and the Merrimack Valley. Slight chance of a thunderstorm dry Thursday afternoon. Partly cloudy, warm and humid. The high around 88. Northwest winds 10 to 20 miles per hour. Clear tonight, humid, falling to around 70. West winds diminish to 5 to 15. Isolated thunderstorm Thursday, partly cloudy, 86 for the high. High weekend outlook, mostly sunny with highs in the mid-80s Saturday and Sunday. I'm WHAV meteorologist James Covington. Your next wave weather in 30 minutes.
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2: 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The event is sponsored by the Haverhill Council on Aging, with support from the Haverhill Cultural Council. Those interested in attending are asked to reserve a seat by calling the council at 978-374-2390, extension 3916. 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In the Edwin B. Johnson Newsroom, this is Jennifer Cosgrove.

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4: 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Recently, I spoke with Evelyn Weiss, a clinical pharmacist at Greater Lawrence Family Health Center, talking about asthma in the Merrimack Valley.
5: 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And Lawrence, that number is even higher at 19.1%.
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4: Here's the latest WHAV news. I'm Wynn Damon. Wayne Tracy was sworn in yesterday afternoon as Haverhill's permanent police chief after holding the job on an acting basis since last October. Tracy was sworn in by City Clerk Caitlin Wright during a City Hall ceremony with Mayor Melinda Barrett, praising the department veteran. Barrett later read from a statement.
6: Chief Tracy is a dedicated public servant who cares deeply about the city of Haverhill, where he was born and raised. Over the course of a 22-year career, he has risen through the ranks, proving his leadership and commitment to the success and well-being of the Haverhill Police Department.
4: The mayor acknowledged Tracy's management during a difficult period following last fall's resignation of then-Police Chief Robert Pistone.
6: Most impressively, he led the department through a period of organizational challenge with transparency, accountability, and steady command presence. He has the trust of the exemplary men and women who make up the Haverhill Police Department, and I have faith in him to continue to lead and propel the department forward.
4: Tracy also acknowledged the trust placed in him and offered thanks.
7: And I'm especially grateful for the support and confidence shown by the men and women of this department. Their endorsement means a great deal to me. I look forward to working alongside our officers, city leaders, and community members to continue building trust, enhancing public safety, and serving with integrity, respect, and dedication.
4: The mayor credited Tracy for quickly bringing four core departmental values, integrity, empathy, respect, and fairness into operations, policy, and community interactions. Barrett added, quote, notably, Tracy led department-wide transition to body worn cameras to enhance accountability and evidence-based policing. He also has advanced officer wellness and resilience initiatives, including creation of a dedicated wellness room and expansion of internal support resources. Besides Barrett, Tracy thanked ward counselors Ralph Basilier, Melissa Lewandowski, and Michael McGonigal for their early pledges of support, as well as the rest of the city council. In a separate statement, Basilier said, quote, Wayne Tracy brings exceptional leadership, stability, and community engagement. As WHAV reported in April, two serving members of the force applied for the chief's position after it was advertised. While names were not disclosed at the time, Tracy was presumed to be one of the applicants for the job that carries an annual salary of $276,000.
8: Business Bulletin.
4: Haverhill's Magellan Aerospace and North Andover's InCare yesterday were awarded state grants to train 184 workers, including 22 new jobs. Magellan Aerospace was awarded $117,000 to train 147 workers, creating 10 new jobs expected by 2028. And InCare was awarded $105,000 to train 37 workers, creating 12 additional jobs. Grants were among $7.5 million distributed by the Workforce Training Fund program to train 6,400 workers statewide. Governor Moore Healey said, quote, these investments help employers train workers, adopt new technologies, and expand their operations while creating more job opportunities for people across our state. The Workforce Training Fund program offers grants to businesses of all sizes, though it's most utilized by small to medium-sized businesses. Grants support instruction in a wide range of skills, such as English for speakers of other languages, project management, software and IT, and machine

0: including Abraham Lincoln's Gettysburg Address and an early draft of the Declaration of Independence, which contains handwritten edits.
1: When we installed this shrine, our goal was not to just hang some documents up here on the wall. Our goal was to strengthen the appreciation for our American heritage, to encourage respect for those who have served, sacrificed, and in many cases, their lives, to protect our freedoms and to create something lasting that students, teachers, staff, families, and any visitors would pass by every day.
0: John Craven, history coach for Haverhill Public Schools, said the shrine represents an important teaching tool by providing historical context and a solid physical representation of the concepts students are studying. The original Freedom Shrines, Exchange Club member Robert Harb noted, have their origins in the Freedom Trains, which crisscrossed America for 2 years. From 1947 to 1949, one train stopped in Haverhill on October 22, 1947, and more than 11,000 people visited the shrine that one day, according to a Haverhill Gazette account of the day. The trains were the brainchild of then U.S. Attorney General Thomas Clark, who thought Americans were taking their freedoms for granted in the post-World War II era. The National Exchange Club decided to bring more permanent memorials to their communities in the form of the wall shrines and public buildings across the country. In addition to the high school, the Exchange Club has installed 8 others. They're at Haverhill City Hall, Haverhill Public Library, Mission Towers, the Museum of Printing, Northern Essex Community College, Phoenix Row, and Sacred Heart School. The Haverhill High School Junior ROTC Honor Guard, made up of members Millie Diaz, Brianna Gomez, Adelaide Martinez, and Ashley McGrath, presented the colors and led the Pledge of Allegiance. Carpenino's daughter, Stephanie, sang the national anthem. In WHAV sports, the Red Sox have tonight off, and tomorrow night they open up a series at Fenway Park against the Texas Rangers. There's always more in the next newscast and at WHAV.net, where you can sign up for the Wavelength's local news e-newspaper. From the Edwin V. Johnson Newsroom, this is Wynn Damon.
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5: I'm Ed Donahue with an AP News Minute. Big gains on Wall Street. Stocks finished higher. The Dow up 929 points. President Trump says he cancels strikes against Iran tonight because it looks like a deal is close to end the war.
6: We have a signing soon, and the documents are in pretty final shape. So we'll see. We'll see. Very good. Should be done. That should be done pretty quickly. They want it every bit as much as everybody else wants it.
5: The president has said they've been close to a deal before. He talked about the high price of oil and gas because of the closure of the Strait of Hormuz.
6: So it's going to come down, and when oil comes down, everything else comes down. And most importantly, we have a deal that Iran will never have a nuclear weapon, which was the whole purpose of what we had to go through to get this.
5: The U.S. and Iran traded strikes for a second straight day. I'm Ed Donahue.
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8: Good afternoon. Now your wave weather forecast for Haverhill and the Merrimack Valley. Slight chance of a thunderstorm dry Thursday afternoon. Partly cloudy, warm and humid. The high around 88. Northwest winds 10 to 20 miles per hour. Clear tonight, humid, falling to around 70. West winds diminish to 5 to 15. Isolated thunderstorm Thursday. Partly cloudy, 86 for the high. A weekend outlook, mostly sunny with highs in the mid-80s, Saturday and Sunday. I'm WHAV meteorologist James Covington. Your next wave weather in 30 minutes.
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0: 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Start a garden journal. Hi, I'm Melinda Myers, horticulturist and gardening expert. I talk a lot about recording information on the plants, garden pests, garden successes, and yes, even failures to help improve the garden's beauty and your satisfaction. We start out the year or new season with dedication, and as spring progresses, the garden journal entries dwindle, the plant tags accumulate in a pot, and our good intentions have disappeared. Start now and make this a fun and easy process. 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
3: Here's the latest WHAV news. I'm Wynn Damon. Wayne Tracy was sworn in yesterday afternoon as Haverhill's permanent police chief after holding the job on an acting basis since last October. Tracy was sworn in by City Clerk Caitlin Wright during a City Hall ceremony with Mayor Melinda Barrett, praising the department veteran. Barrett later read from a statement.
4: Chief Tracy is a dedicated public servant who cares deeply about the city of Haverhill, where he was born and raised. Over the course of a 22 years career, he has risen through the ranks, proving his leadership and commitment to the success and well-being of the Haverhill Police Department.
3: The mayor acknowledged Tracy's management during a difficult period following last fall's resignation of then-Police Chief Robert Pistone.
4: Most impressively, he led the department through a period of organizational challenge with transparency, accountability, and steady command presence. He has the trust of the exemplary men and women who make up the Haverhill Police Department, and I have faith in him to continue to lead and propel the department forward.
3: Tracy also acknowledged the trust placed in him and offered thanks.
5: And I'm especially grateful for the support and confidence shown by the men and women of this department. Their endorsement means a great deal to me. I look forward to working alongside our officers, city leaders, and community members to continue building trust, enhancing public safety, and serving with integrity, respect, and dedication.
3: The mayor credited Tracy for quickly bringing four core departmental values, integrity, empathy, respect, and fairness, into operations, policy, and community interactions. Barrett added, quote, notably, Tracy led department-wide transition to body-worn cameras to enhance accountability and evidence-based policing. He also has advanced officer wellness and resilience initiatives, including creation of a dedicated wellness room and expansion of internal support resources. Besides Barrett, Tracy thanked ward counselors Ralph Basilier, Melissa Lewandowski, and Michael McGonigal for their early pledges of support, as well as the rest of the city council. In a separate statement, Basilier said, quote, Wayne Tracy brings exceptional leadership, stability, and community engagement. As WHAV reported in April, two serving members of the force applied for the chief's position after it was advertised. While names were not disclosed at the time, Tracy was presumed to be one of the applicants for the job that carries an annual salary of $276,000.
6: Business Bulletin.
3: On the Corner Grill, Haverhill's latest restaurant entrant, is open for dinner this weekend in newly built-out space overlooking the Merrimack River. The new eatery at Harbor Place is opening just for dinner 4 to 9 through the weekend as it guards against any grand opening kinks. Owner George Chacho told WHAV he expects to soon expand the restaurant's hours to include lunch. Sister to Chacho's Dairy New Hampshire restaurant of the same name, the Haverhill outlet is in a storefront at Harbor Place Residences at 2844 Merrimack Street. It faces the courtyard shared by Barrios of Haverhill and includes an outdoor dining patio. Chacho said the menu offers the same authentic Italian-inspired dishes served in Dairy. As previously reported by WHAV, Chacho and his wife Stephanie have been eyeing the Haverhill market since 2020. He expects to hire 50 employees and to source his ingredients from local farms and food vendors whenever possible. Armed with paintbrushes and gardening tools, members of the Breakfast Exchange Club of Greater Haverhill Tuesday morning spruced up the Welcome to Haverhill sign at the intersection of Boston Road and Route 125. The sign, now refreshed with a new coat of paint and enhanced with flowering plants, is the second of six signs getting some overdue TLC. The welcome sign at Canosa Lake, near the Haverhill Water Treatment Plant, which blew over in a storm this winter, was removed and is being refurbished with the support of the Pentucket Kiwanis Club. and the Rotary Club of Haverhill will be working on the sign at River Street near the 99 restaurant sometime this summer. The paint and plant project was inspired by longtime Haverhill Kiwanis member Peter Carboni, who mentioned at a recent joint meeting of Haverhill service clubs, the signs were beginning to look shabby. The signs, Carboni told WHAV, which feature the logos of seven service and civic organizations, were first installed in 1991 and 92. The other three signs are located on Broadway near the Interstate Highway 495 overpass, on Lincoln Avenue near Haverhill Stadium, and Upper Main Street at the Lowell 5 Bank. Breakfast Exchange Club members involved in the sign refurbishing project were Judy Rossi, Peggy Conley, Liz Cronin, Diane Galvin, Margaret Layton, Brian Mead, Lucinda Nolette, Melanie Rivera, Noella Rourke, Bonnie Sisson, and Maribel Zanini. With a look at local baseball, here's WHAV's John Mulcahy.
0: With the high school season over and summer fast approaching, area American Legion baseball teams have already begun the season. Methuen Senior American Legion team started winning early with back-to-back victories on Monday and Tuesday. Methuen's junior team also collected a victory, while North Andover Senior American Legion team won its first game Tuesday. North Andover's junior team lost Tuesday, and Haverhill dropped its first game Monday. Methuen's team played Ipswich Monday night, taking the matchup in a 10-0 shutout. The game featured a two-run home run from Methuen High School graduate JVN De Leon. Jake Carr pitched five scoreless innings, letting up only four hits while striking out 11 batters. Aiden Pimentel collected three hits in four plate appearances with two runs and one run batted in. Tuesday night, Methuen had seven hits in a 6-4 victory over Newburyport. De Leon again hit a two-run homer. Logan Baez and Nolan Torpy combined on the mound for four hits and 11 strikeouts. Coach Dave Mosher told WHAV what the team has been doing to achieve success.
6: Going through the lineup, they all know what they're supposed to do. The leadoff guy, he gets on. That's what he does. The three, four, five guys, they're trying to hit for power, find a gap. Traditionally, Methuen has always had pretty good defensive teams. So we tend not to give up a lot of runs, and we try not to do stupid things. So if we can just do that, it's just a matter of throwing strikes, scoring enough runs to win, and moving on to the next one.
0: North Andover won its first game of the season over Chelmsford 7-2 Tuesday night. Chelmsford started the scoring early in the first, recording one run off a single. North Andover responded in the third inning with a two-run double from Braden Salick in the top of the third to go up 2-1. Austin Tegedis and Darren Rodriguez each had two hits to help North Andover take the win. Rodriguez started on the mound for North Andover, pitching six innings, only letting up two runs on four hits, striking out five and walking one. Haverhill American Legion dropped its first game against Newburyport 9-2 Monday night. Methuen Senior's next game is tomorrow night at 6, facing Haverhill High at Pawtucket Regional High School. Methuen's junior team plays Newburyport Friday at 6 at Edward S. Alakill Veterans Memorial Park. North Andover Junior plays Chelmsford tonight at 6 at North Andover High School. And North Andover Senior plays Lowell Friday at 5:30. For WHAV Sports, I'm John Mulcahy.
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9: AP News, I'm Ben Thomas. The day began with more U.S. strikes on Iran, Tehran retaliating against Bahrain, Kuwait, and Jordan, all of which host U.S. troops, followed by President Trump threatening another round. But Ed Donahue reports.
10: President Trump says he cancels strikes against Iran tonight because it looks like a deal is close to end the war.
11: We have a signing soon, and the documents are in pretty final shape. So we'll see. We'll see. Very good. Should be done. That should be done pretty quickly. They want it every bit as much as everybody else wants it.
10: The president has said they've been close to a deal before. He talked about the high price of oil and gas because of the closure of the Strait of Hormuz.
11: So it's going to come down, and when oil comes down, everything else comes down. And most importantly, we have a deal that Iran will never have a nuclear weapon, which was the whole purpose of what we had to go through to get this.
10: The U.S. and Iran traded strikes for a second straight day. I'm Ed Donahue.
9: Oil prices fell on the news, Brent crude dropping 2.9% to settle just above $90 per barrel. It was roughly $70 before the war. On Wall Street, stocks rallied to their best day in 2 months. The S&P jumped 1.8%, the Dow up 930 points or 1.9%, and the Nasdaq gaining 2.5%. But another inflation report showed a spike. Producer prices climbed last month at the fastest pace since November 2022. The Labor Department's index jumping 6.5% from May of last year. Mortgage rates are up, the average 30-year at 6.52%, just below its high for the year. President Trump says he'll nominate the U.S. Attorney for the Southern District of New York, Jay Clayton, as Director of National Intelligence. It comes amid pressure from Congress after his naming of Housing Finance Chief Bill Pulte met pushback from Republicans as well as Democrats. This is AP News. Cheers in Mexico City, where the World Cup's officially underway and Mexico took a 1-0 lead into the second half against South Africa. There are tickets still available for the matches, but Donna Warder reports.
12: FIFA is charging record prices for any remaining tickets for World Cup matches. The games are at 11 stadiums in the U.S., 3 in Mexico, 2 in Canada. Category 3 is the lowest price category. The U.S. opener Friday night against Paraguay in Inglewood, California, has remaining tickets ranging from $1,120 to $4,105. But for the final at MetLife Stadium in East Rutherford, New Jersey, tickets start at $7,986 on SeatGeek and $9,085 on FIFA. FIFA President Gianni Infantino is defending those prices, saying they're fitting in the North American market. I'm Donna Warder.
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14: Good afternoon. Now your wave weather forecast for Haverhill and the Merrimack Valley. Slight chance of a thunderstorm dry Thursday afternoon, partly cloudy, warm and humid, the high around 88, northwest winds 10 to 20 miles per hour. Clear tonight, humid, falling to around 70, west winds diminish to 5 to 15. Isolated thunderstorm Thursday, partly cloudy, 86 for the high. A weekend outlook, mostly sunny with highs in the mid-80s, Saturday and Sunday. I'm WHAV meteorologist James Covington. Your next wave weather in 30 minutes.
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6: Here's the latest WHAV news. I'm Wynn Damon. Wayne Tracy was sworn in yesterday afternoon as Haverhill's permanent police chief after holding the job on an acting basis since last October. Tracy was sworn in by City Clerk Caitlin Wright during a City Hall ceremony with Mayor Melinda Barrett, praising the department veteran. Barrett later read from a statement.
7: Chief Tracy is a dedicated public servant who cares deeply about the city of Haverhill, where he was born and raised. Over the course of a 22 years career, he has risen through the ranks, proving his leadership and commitment to the success and well-being of the Haverhill Police Department.
6: The mayor acknowledged Tracy's management during a difficult period following last fall's resignation of then-Police Chief Robert Pistone.
7: Most impressively, he led the department through a period of organizational challenge with transparency, accountability, and steady command presence. He has the trust of the exemplary men and women who make up the Haverhill Police Department, and I have faith in him to continue to lead and propel the department forward.
6: Tracy also acknowledged the trust placed in him and offered thanks.
8: And I'm especially grateful for the support and confidence shown by the men and women of this department. Their endorsement means a great deal to me. I look forward to working alongside our officers, city leaders, and community members to continue building trust, enhancing public safety, and serving with integrity, respect, and dedication.
6: The mayor credited Tracy for quickly bringing four core departmental values, integrity, empathy, respect, and fairness, into operations, policy, and community interactions. Barrett added, quote, "Notably, Tracy led department-wide transition to body worn cameras to enhance accountability and evidence-based policing. He also has advanced officer wellness and resilience initiatives, including creation of a dedicated wellness room and expansion of internal support resources." Besides Barrett, Tracy thanked ward counselors Ralph Basilier, Melissa Lewandowski, and Michael McGonigal for their early pledges of support, as well as the rest of the city council. In a separate statement, Basilier said, quote, "Wayne Tracy brings exceptional leadership, stability, and community engagement." As WHAV reported in April, two serving members of the force applied for the chief's position after it was advertised. While names were not disclosed at the time, Tracy was presumed to be one of the applicants for the job that carries an annual salary of $276,000.
3: Business Bulletin.
6: Haverhill's Magellan Aerospace and North Andover's InCare yesterday were awarded state grants to train 184 workers, including 22 new jobs. Magellan Aerospace was awarded $117,000 to train 147 workers, creating 10 new jobs expected by 2028. And InCare was awarded $105,000 to train 37 workers, creating 12 additional jobs. Grants were among $7.5 million distributed by the Workforce Training Fund Program to train 6,400 workers statewide. Governor Moore Healey said, quote, "These investments help employers train workers, adopt new technologies, and expand their operations while creating more job opportunities for people across our state." The Workforce Training Fund Program offers grants to businesses of all sizes, though it's most utilized by small to medium-sized businesses. Grants support instruction in a wide range of skills, such as English for speakers of other languages, project management, software and IT, and machine setup and operation. Businesses may apply for either the general program, which offers grants that supports customized strategic training projects over a two-year period, or the Express program for employers with 100 or fewer employees, which provides a faster, more streamlined option. The Freedom Shrine at Haverhill High School received a new plaque yesterday when members of the Exchange Club of Haverhill gathered to rededicate it and its mission. Exchange Club member Ron Carpenito, who served as Master of Ceremonies, said the high school's shrine was installed in June of 2021 while he was president of the service club. It contains copies of 20 important documents, including Abraham Lincoln's Gettysburg Address and an early draft of the Declaration of Independence, which contains handwritten edits.
1: When we installed this shrine, our goal was not to just hang some documents up here on the wall. Our goal was to strengthen the appreciation for our American heritage, to encourage respect for those who have served, sacrificed, and in many cases, their lives, to protect our freedoms and to create something lasting that students, teachers, staff, families, and any visitors would pass by every day.
6: John Craven, history coach for Haverhill Public Schools, said the shrine represents an important teaching tool by providing historical context and a solid physical representation of the concepts students are studying. The original Freedom Shrines, Exchange Club member Robert Harb noted, have their origins in the Freedom Trains, which crisscrossed America for 2 years. From 1947 to 1949, one train stopped in Haverhill on October 22, 1947, and more than 11,000 people visited the shrine that one day, according to a Haverhill Gazette account of the day. The trains were the brainchild of then U.S. Attorney General Thomas Clark, who thought Americans were taking their freedoms for granted in the post-World War II era. The National Exchange Club decided to bring more permanent memorials to their communities in the form of the wall shrines and public buildings across the country. In addition to the high school, the Exchange Club has installed 8 others. They're at Haverhill City Hall, Haverhill Public Library, Mission Towers, the Museum of Printing, Northern Essex Community College, Phoenix Row, and Sacred Heart School. The Haverhill High School Junior ROTC Honor Guard, made up of members Millie Diaz, Brianna Gomez, Adelaide Martinez, and Ashley McGrath, presented the colors and led the Pledge of Allegiance. Carpenino's daughter, Stephanie, sang the national anthem. In WHAV sports, the Red Sox have tonight off, and tomorrow night they open up a series at Fenway Park against the Texas Rangers. There's always more in the next news.

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1: I'm Ben Thomas with an AP News Minute. Oil prices dropped today as President Trump called off his threat to bomb Iran again this evening. The international standard Brent crude fell nearly 3%, settling just above $90 per barrel. Still, more data is coming in reflecting the war's impact on inflation. Mike Kempen has the latest.
2: The Labor Department says its producer price index jumped 6.5% from May 2025. The increase was fueled by a surge in energy prices after the start of the war in Iran. Wholesale gasoline prices surged by more than 23% from April to May. They were up nearly 70% from a year earlier. Wholesale prices can offer an early look at where consumer inflation might be headed. I'm Mike Hempen.
1: On Wall Street, stocks rallied. The S&P jumped 1.8%. The Dow up 930 points or 1.9%. And the NASDAQ gained 2.5%. I'm Ben Thomas.
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4: Good afternoon. Now your wave weather forecast for Haverhill and the Merrimack Valley. Slight chance of a thunderstorm dry Thursday afternoon. Partly cloudy, warm and humid. The high around 88. Northwest winds 10 to 20 miles per hour. Clear tonight, humid, falling to around 70. West winds diminish to 5 to 15. Isolated thunderstorm Thursday, partly cloudy, 86 for the high. High weekend outlook, mostly sunny with highs in the mid-80s, Saturday and Sunday. I'm WHAV meteorologist James Covington. Your next Wave weather in 30 minutes.
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0: Is it live or is it Edison? You're on the Soundbeat. The opera house lights dim. The capacity crowd hushes. Then a voice. Yes, there it is. A high, bright soprano fills the air. But the real fun starts when the singing stops. You see, the year is 1919, and the crowd is taking part in an Edison tone test. Before the lights come back up, they're prompted to guess if what they heard was live or a diamond disc. Wax cylinders provided mankind the ability to reproduce sound. By 1912, though, Edison had clarity in mind when he developed the diamond disc. Grudgingly. Competitors had started producing flat records over a decade earlier, but Edison wasn't convinced. He produced both until 1929. In fact, many of the cylinders produced during this time, like this one, were dubs from diamond discs. That's a whole different level of stubborn. You've been listening to Love's Old Sweet Song, recorded by Marie Rapold in 1919. Soundbeat is produced at the Belfer Audio Archive, Syracuse University Library. I'm Brett Barry.
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2: Here's the latest WHAV news. I'm Wynn Damon. Wayne Tracy was sworn in yesterday afternoon as Haverhill's permanent police chief after holding the job on an acting basis since last October. Tracy was sworn in by City Clerk Caitlin Wright during a City Hall ceremony with Mayor Melinda Barrett, praising the department veteran. Barrett later read from a statement.
3: Chief Tracy is a dedicated public servant who cares deeply about the city of Haverhill, where he was born and raised. Over the course of a 22 years career, he has risen through the ranks, proving his leadership and commitment to the success and well-being of the Haverhill Police Department.
2: The mayor acknowledged Tracy's management during a difficult period following last fall's resignation of then-Police Chief Robert Pistone.
3: Most impressively, he led the department through a period of organizational challenge with transparency, accountability, and steady command presence. He has the trust of the exemplary men and women who make up the Haverhill Police Department, and I have faith in him to continue to lead and propel the department forward.
2: Tracy also acknowledged the trust placed in him and offered thanks.
4: And I'm especially grateful for the support and confidence shown by the men and women of this department. Their endorsement means a great deal to me. I look forward to working alongside our officers, city leaders, and community members to continue building trust, enhancing public safety, and serving with integrity, respect, and dedication.
2: The mayor credited Tracy for quickly bringing four core departmental values, integrity, empathy, respect, and fairness, into operations, policy, and community interactions. Barrett added, quote, "Notably, Tracy led department-wide transition to body worn cameras to enhance accountability and evidence-based policing. He also has advanced officer wellness and resilience initiatives, including creation of a dedicated wellness room and expansion of internal support resources." Besides Barrett, Tracy thanked ward counselors Ralph Basilier, Melissa Lewandowski, and Michael McGonigal for their early pledges of support, as well as the rest of the city council. In a separate statement, Basilier said, quote, "Wayne Tracy brings exceptional leadership, stability, and community engagement." As WHAV reported in April, two serving members of the force applied for the chief's position after it was advertised. While names were not disclosed at the time, Tracy was presumed to be one of the applicants for the job that carries an annual salary of $276,000.
5: Business Bulletin.
2: On the Corner Grill, Haverhill's latest restaurant entrant, is open for dinner this weekend in newly built-out space overlooking the Merrimack River. The new eatery at Harbor Place is opening just for dinner 4 to 9 through the weekend as it guards against any grand opening kinks. Owner George Chaccio told WHAV he expects to soon expand the restaurant's hours to include lunch. A sister to Chaccio's Derry, New Hampshire restaurant of the same name, the Haverhill outlet is in a storefront at Harbor Place Residences at 2844 Merrimack Street. It faces the courtyard shared by Barrios of Haverhill and includes an outdoor dining patio. Chaccio said the menu offers the same authentic Italian-inspired dishes served in Derry. As previously reported by WHAV, Chaccio and his wife Stephanie have been eyeing the Haverhill market since 2020. He expects to hire 50 employees and to source his ingredients from local farms and food vendors whenever possible. Armed with paintbrushes and gardening tools, members of the Breakfast Exchange Club of Greater Haverhill Tuesday morning spruced up the Welcome to Haverhill sign at the intersection of Boston Road and Route 125. The sign, now refreshed with a new coat of paint and enhanced with flowering plants, is the second of six signs getting some overdue TLC. The welcome sign at Canosa Lake, near the Haverhill Water Treatment Plant, which blew over in a storm this winter, was removed and is being refurbished with the support of the Pawtucket Kiwanis Club. And the Rotary Club of Haverhill will be working on the sign at River Street near the 99 restaurant sometime this summer. The paint and plant project was inspired by longtime Haverhill Kiwanis member Peter Carboni, who mentioned at a recent joint meeting of Haverhill service clubs, the signs were beginning to look shabby. The signs, Carboni told WHAV, which feature the logos of seven service and civic organizations, were first installed in 1991 and 92. The other three signs are located on Broadway near the Interstate Highway 495 overpass, on Lincoln Avenue near Haverhill Stadium, and Upper Main Street at the Lowell 5 Bank. Breakfast Exchange Club members involved in the sign refurbishing project were Judy Rossi, Peggy Conley, Liz Cronin, Diane Galvin, Margaret Layton, Brian Mead, Lucinda Nolet, Melanie Rivera, Noella Rourke, Bonnie Sisson, and Maribel Zanini. With a look at local baseball, here's WHAV's John Mulcahy.
0: With the high school season over and summer fast approaching, area American Legion baseball teams have already begun the season. Methuen senior American Legion team started winning early with back-to-back victories on Monday and Tuesday. Methuen's junior team also collected a victory, while North Andover senior American Legion team won its first game Tuesday. North Andover's junior team lost Tuesday, and Haverhill dropped its first game Monday. Methuen's team played Ipswich Monday night, taking the matchup in a 10-0 shutout. The game featured a two-run home run from Methuen High School graduate JVN De Leon. Jake Carr pitched five scoreless innings, letting up only four hits while striking out 11 batters. Aiden Pimentel collected three hits in four plate appearances with two runs and one run batted in. Tuesday night, Methuen had seven hits in a 6-4 victory over Newburyport. De Leon again hit a two-run homer. Logan Baez and Nolan Torpy combined on the mound for four hits and 11 strikeouts. Coach Dave Mosher told WHAV what the team has been doing to achieve success.
6: Going through the lineup, they all know what they're supposed to do. The leadoff guy, he gets on. That's what he does. The three, four, five guys, they're trying to hit for power, find a gap. Traditionally, Methuen has always had pretty good defensive teams, so we tend not to give up a lot of runs, and we try not to do stupid things. So if we can just do that, it's just a matter of throwing strikes, scoring enough runs to win, and moving on to the next one.
0: North Andover won its first game of the season over Chelmsford 7-2 Tuesday night. Chelmsford started the scoring early in the first, recording one run off a single. North Andover's responded in the third inning with a two-run double from Braden Salick in the top of the third to go up 2-1. Austin Tegedis and Darren Rodriguez each had two hits to help North Andover take the win. Rodriguez started on the mound for North Andover, pitching six innings, only letting up two runs on four hits, striking out five and walking one. Haverhill American Legion dropped its first game against Newburyport 9-2 Monday night. Methuen Senior's next game is tomorrow night at 6, facing Haverhill High at Pawtucket Regional High School. Methuen's junior team plays Newburyport Friday at 6 at Edward S. Alakill Veterans Memorial Park. North Andover Junior plays Chelmsford tonight at 6 at North Andover High School. And North Andover Senior plays Lowell Friday at 5:30. For WHAV Sports, I'm John Mulcahy.
2: 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From the Edwin Fee Johnson Newsroom, this is Wynn Damon.
7: AP News, I'm Ben Thomas. President Trump this afternoon backed off from his latest threat against Iran. Sagar Magani has details.
8: This morning, the president said on social media and then on Fox and Friends, Iran would get hit very hard tonight.
9: Yeah, there will be more bombing tonight. It'll be bigger.
8: And he threatened to take over Iran's oil industry. Hours later, the president called off the strikes, saying talks have been brought to Tehran's highest levels and approved.
10: We just made a great settlement of the war with Iran. And we're going to be subject to finalization of documents. We should get done over the next few days. We'll probably have a signing maybe in Europe.
8: The president has often said over the last several weeks the two sides are on the cusp of a deal without anything actually coming to fruition. Sagar Magani, Washington.
7: In Lebanon, Israel and the Iran-backed militant group Hezbollah continue to exchange fire. Malik Harb reports.
11: Here in the south of Lebanon, strikes continued overnight and into this morning. In towns like Merjayoun and Layami, the war's impact is stark. Streets are nearly deserted, with only a few cars passing and a handful of people walking. Some shops remain open, but every few meters, a destroyed building or a burned-out car is a reminder of the danger. Christian families who chose to stay live in constant fear, many too afraid to even step outside for basic errands. The war between Israel and Hezbollah that erupted in March has forcibly displaced about 1 million people and killed over 3,500.
7: In Minnesota, the man who assassinated the top Democrat in the state house and her husband has pleaded guilty so that federal prosecutors would not seek the death penalty. And the first match of the World Cup is complete, a 2-0 victory for Mexico over South Africa. This is AP News. Seth Sutel now with the AP Markets Report.
12: Wall Street rallied to its best day in 2 months, and oil prices fell after President Donald Trump called off his threat to launch more strikes on Iran. That raised hopes that a deal could be reached to restore the flow of crude oil out of the Persian Gulf. The S&P 500 jumped 1.8% Thursday. The index was coming off a two-day drop that had kicked it back to where it was in early May. The Dow jumped 929 points. That's about 1.9%. The NASDAQ Composite rallied 2.5%. Strong gains for chip stocks helped offset a slide for Oracle. Treasury yields eased in the bond market. Seth Sutel, New York.
7: The Labor Department reports inflation at the wholesale level spiked in May. The producer price index up 1.1% from April and 6.5% from May of last year. There's more news at apnews.com. I'm Ben Thomas. 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
13: Good evening. Now your wave weather forecast for Haverhill and the Merrimack Valley. Mostly clear tonight, humid, low around 70, west winds 5 to 15 miles per hour. Partly cloudy with isolated thunderstorms throughout Friday, the high around 91, southwest winds 10 to 15. Partly cloudy skies Friday night, breezy, low around 68. Looking at the weekend, sunny and breezy Saturday, highs in the mid-80s. Partly cloudy Sunday, highs in the mid to upper 80s. I'm WHAV meteorologist James Covington. Your next wave weather in 30 minutes.
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3: I'm Ben Thomas with an AP News Minute. Israel's Supreme Court's considering whether to extend the detention of a prominent Palestinian doctor seized 17 months ago in Gaza. He's not been charged with a crime, but the Israeli military claims he's being investigated for cooperating with Hamas, which medical staff and aid groups deny. Meanwhile, Amnesty International is accusing the Israeli government of ethnic cleansing in the occupied West Bank.
4: The London-based rights group says the Israeli government is deliberately trying to annex the Palestinian territory. The report says the forced displacement of West Bank Palestinians resulted from a state policy, not just the actions of violent settlers. Agnès Callamard, Secretary General of Amnesty International.
5: Ethnic cleansing in the West Bank is state-sanctioned, state-implemented, state-enforced.
4: The Israeli government did not respond to the report. Karen Shamas, London.
3: And I'm Ben Thomas.
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6: Good evening. Now your Wave weather forecast for Haverhill and the Merrimack Valley. Mostly clear tonight, humid, low around 70, west winds 5 to 15 miles per hour. Partly cloudy with isolated thunderstorms throughout Friday, high around 91, southwest winds 10 to 15. Partly cloudy skies Friday night, breezy, low around 68. Looking at the weekend, sunny and breezy Saturday, highs in the mid-80s. Partly cloudy Sunday, highs in the mid to upper 80s. I'm WHAV meteorologist James Covington. Your next Wave weather in 30 minutes.
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2: And here's Heather with the weather.
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2: AP News, I'm Ben Thomas. President Trump's called off new military strikes on Iran came hours after he threatened to escalate the war, but he told reporters in the Oval Office a deal to end it is close, without giving details.
3: We have a signing soon, and the documents are in pretty final shape, so we'll see.
2: It comes after the U.S. and Iran traded strikes for 2 days. The news cheered markets, though. Oil prices eased, Brent crude settling just above $90 per barrel. And stocks rallied on Wall Street. Seth Sutel has closing numbers.
4: The S&P 500 jumped 1.8%, coming off a two-day drop that had kicked it back to where it was in early May. The Dow jumped 929 points. That's about 1.9%. The NASDAQ composite rallied 2.5%.
2: Inflation at the wholesale level spiked last month, producer prices up 6.5% from a year ago. And Sakamagani reports President Trump's tapped federal prosecutor Jay Clayton to be director of national intelligence.
5: The president was under intense pressure to nominate a permanent replacement for Tulsi Gabbard after her resignation last month. Democrats like Hakeem Jeffries panned his pick as acting DNI. Federal housing chief Bill Pulte.
6: A malignant political hack.
5: And refused to renew a key surveillance program until the president picked someone else. The president had doubled down on Pulte, but at the same time,
3: we're interviewing people right now.
5: Clayton is a former Securities and Exchange Commission chief, and as Manhattan's top prosecutor, has a wide portfolio from terrorism,
7: ISIS-inspired actions,
5: to corruption. The president had said Pulte would take over as DNI next week. It's unclear if the Senate can move fast enough to confirm Clayton before then. Sagar Magani, Washington.
2: This is AP News. Hockey tonight. Game 5 of the Stanley Cup Final has the Carolina Hurricanes hosting the Vegas Golden Knights, tied at 2 games apiece. In basketball,
8: the New York Knicks made NBA history by overcoming a 29-point deficit to beat the San Antonio Spurs 107-106 in Game 4 of the NBA Finals for the largest comeback win in Finals history. OG Anunoby's go-ahead tip-in of a Jalen Brunson missed three with 1.2 seconds left secured the win and a 3-1 series lead for New York.
9: We're all excited. We're enjoying it right now, but we're just focused on the next game now.
8: Spurs star Victor Wembanyama missed 2 key free throws with 1:47 left.
10: We work too hard and give up our leads, you know, just as simple as that. It just hurts.
8: New York leads the series 3-1 and can close out its first championship since 1973 on Saturday. I'm Geffen Coolball.
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12: Good evening. Now your wave weather forecast for Haverhill and the Merrimack Valley. Mostly clear tonight, humid, low around 70, west winds 5 to 15 miles per day. Partly cloudy with isolated thunder storms for every Friday, high around 91, southwest winds 10 to 15. Partly cloudy skies Friday night, breezy, low around 68. Looking at the weekend, sunny and breezy Saturday, highs in the mid-80s. Partly cloudy Sunday, highs in the mid to upper 80s. I'm WHAV meteorologist James Covington. Your next wave weather in 30 minutes.
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2: An exhibit on the history of the Groveland Congregational Church will be on display in mid-June. Entitled 300 Years of Community, the exhibit includes interactive and historical displays about the church's central role in Groveland. It will be open Saturday, June 13th from 2 to 6 p.m. and Sunday, June 14th from 1 to 6 p.m. The church, located at 4 King Street, was founded June 17, 1726, as the East Parish of Bradford. The church's belfry houses the 11th tower bell cast by Paul Revere in 1795, reportedly the oldest tower bell in continuous service in the country. 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In the Edwin B. Johnson Newsroom, this is Jennifer Cosgrove.

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5: I'm Ben Thomas with an AP News Minute. Meteorologists say an El Nino has formed, natural warming in the Pacific that changes weather around the globe. It makes it likely 2027 will set a record for the hottest year globally. Annette Donahue reports.
6: A new memo from health regulators is raising questions about a recent decision to authorize the first fruit-flavored e-cigarettes for adult smokers. The document from the Food and Drug Administration shows adding flavors like blueberry and mango didn't help smokers quit when compared with older tobacco-flavored vapes. Just last month, the FDA gave its first okay to fruit-flavored vapes, essentially endorsing them as a less harmful alternative to traditional cigarettes. Health groups and lawmakers quickly condemned that decision and have called for an explanation. In the document, regulators appear to sidestep previous statements about the risks of sweet vaping flavors while acknowledging shortcomings in the data. Ed Donahue, Washington.
5: And I'm Ben Thomas.
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8: Good evening. Now your wave weather forecast for Haverhill and the Merrimack Valley. Mostly clear tonight, humid, low around 70, west winds 5 to 15 miles per hour. Partly cloudy with isolated thunderstorms for every Friday, high around 91, southwest winds 10 to 15. Partly cloudy skies Friday night, breezy, low around 68. Looking at the weekend, sunny and breezy Saturday, highs in the mid-80s. Partly cloudy Sunday, highs in the mid to upper 80s. I'm WHAV meteorologist James Covington. Your next wave weather in 30 minutes.
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2: AP News, I'm Ben Thomas. After making threats of more strikes on Iran this morning, President Trump backed away this afternoon, telling reporters in the Oval Office that a deal to end the war is close.
3: Should be done. That should be done pretty quickly. They want it every bit as much as everybody else wants it.
2: However, he did not offer details. It came after a second day of U.S. forces trading strikes with Iran. Inflation at the wholesale level spiked in May, up 6.5% from a year earlier. On Capitol Hill, Saker Magani reports a key surveillance tool that lets the government collect intelligence abroad appears certain to expire at midnight tomorrow.
4: That's after the House failed to temporarily extend Section 702 of the Foreign Intelligence Surveillance Act. House Speaker Mike Johnson saw some 20 Republicans join nearly all Democrats in rejecting a renewal.
5: It is dangerous. It is going to jeopardize the safety and security of the American people.
4: Hakeem Jeffries and Democrats said they'd refuse to renew the program unless President Trump pulled back Housing Chief Bill Pulte's appointment as acting National Intelligence Chief.
6: We said it and we meant it.
4: But the president's doubled down on Pulte. The impasse could limit U.S. intelligence collection abroad, just as it's set to host World Cup games before celebrating the nation's 250th anniversary. Sagar Magani, Washington.
2: And the World Cup's underway.
7: Mexico fans were ecstatic as the team kicked off the 2026 World Cup with a 2-0 win over South Africa in the opening match. Julian Quiñones scored a goal in the first 9 minutes, while Raul Jimenez, the Wolf of Tepeji, scored the second goal on a header before a crowd of more than 80,000 fans in Mexico City. South Africa was forced to finish the match with only 9 players after getting 2 red cards, while Mexico received 1. This year's World Cup is being held in Mexico, Canada, and the U.S. and runs until the final at MetLife Stadium in New Jersey on July 19th. I'm Jennifer King.
2: This is AP News. Pope Leo's slammed the indifference to migrants on a visit to the Canary Islands, an epicenter of the European migration debate. Our Tricia Thomas is with him.
8: The Pope has said anyone who makes this journey may be wounded and stripped of their everything, but they still have their dignity. 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